Our thoughts and prayers again with the West family as they prepare to funeralize Cynthia West, Dr. West's sister. More with that corner, West, when we come forward on Tavis Smiley.

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0: Anita Baker sounds so good. That's Greg Fillinganes on piano. Greg was just here not too long ago, and we talked about his work with Michael Jackson, Anita Baker, and so many other greats, alongside Quincy Jones, Quincy Delight Jones. But I hear Greg on that piano sounding awfully good. If you're listening, Greg Fillinganes, we are better because of your playing, brother. Greg makes everybody sounds better, but that ain't hard to do with Anita Baker. We're playing the best of Anita Baker all 3 hours of our show today. June is Black Music Month. We choose a different artist every day and tap into the best of their catalog. And today we are just loving on some Anita Baker all 3 hours of this program, as we are loving on Dr. West and the entire West family today and in the days to come. Doc, let me pick up where we left off last Thursday, if I can. As you recall, Katrina Vandenhoover from The Nation magazine was on in the first hour last Thursday, and she and I had a difference of opinion on whether or not there was actually room in the Democratic Party for diversity of thought. Katrina's view was that there is and that there has to be. My thought was, I'm not so sure, Katrina. Dr. West comes in the second hour, and I think sided more with me than with Katrina on that particular issue. But here's the point. Since that time, I literally have a stack of articles in front of me that suggest that I'm right and Katrina was wrong, with all due respect to my friend Katrina Vandenhoover. I'm reading one headline that says, Democratic leaders want the party to moderate. Its base has other ideas. Democratic leaders want the party to moderate. Its base has other ideas. Here's another article. Centrist Democrats rebuke the party's left wing. We are capitalist, not socialist. There is a letter that's circulating around Capitol Hill that's been signed by a bunch of moderate Democrats that says we are capitalist, not socialist. The moderates in the party are rebuking the party's left wing. This, Katrina, is what I was talking about last Thursday, and you're going to get more of this as the DSA keeps popping up here and there and everywhere. I just don't believe that the Democratic Party has room in it for a diversity of thought. If they couldn't handle Bernie Sanders, how are they going to handle Bernie's babies? If they can't handle Bernie Sanders, they can't handle Bernie's babies. And I'm calling all these DSA winners around the country Bernie's babies. So I think there's going to be a come to Jesus meeting of some sort inside the Democratic Party. That's my read, but I digress. Dr. West, the mic is yours.
1: Brother, I think you're absolutely right. And I think I'm a living example of it. You're right. That I couldn't fit in the party. I was on the Democratic Party platform committee three times under Bill Bradley in 1999, under Bernie Sanders in 2016, under Bernie Sanders again, 2020. And all I did was what? Raise the issues that begins with a love for black people and poor people, which means the issues of poverty, dealing with police brutality and mass incarceration, and dealing with genocide in Gaza, and dealing with the situations in Haiti and AFRICOM in Africa, and on each one of those, and let alone breaking up the monopoly. Mm-hmm. Not just trying to gain access to their money and then act as if you have a critique of them, but you got to break them up. That's what socialism is. So that the left-wing Democratic Party don't have any real socialists. They have social democrats. Social democrats are New Deal liberals today. FDR would be a communist for most of the Democrats these days, because he had massive social programs empowering poor people, empowering working people. But even he, as we know, in his New Deal, did not include who? Domestic workers, domestic maids in private households, and agricultural laborers. Why? Because you had white supremacists in the Democratic Party that didn't want black people to gain access to the benefits. So even the New Deal was racist. And we just telling the truth, because Jim Crow was assumed. It was taken for granted in the way genocide is assumed and taken for granted. Or today, even in left-wing discourses, nobody want to say a word about all the oppression and executions in Iran. Don't want to say a word about dissenting voices in China. They want to be quiet because they want to stay on somebody's plantation. If you don't want to be on anybody's plantation, you're going to be in trouble, because you're going to have to create your own space. And the Democratic Party is its own neoliberal plantation. I'm saying that explicitly in the name of my own beloved sister, who is free, thoroughly free. And people come at me tooth and nail, oh, you're hard on Obama. Oh, you're hard on elected officials. I love them as human beings. I'll protect them when white supremacy attacks the Obamas or anybody else. But they don't say a mumbling word about poverty. They don't say a mumbling word about the drones dropped on innocent folks in Somalia. They don't say a mumbling word about genocide in Gaza. They don't say a mumbling word about oppressed people and so many people from Iran and other places as well. You got to be free. That's what Anita Baker was, brother. She come out of Toledo, which produced the greatest jazz pianist in the history of the world at Art Tatum. That's where she was born. She was shaped by Harper Memorial Baptist Church. What was poured into her so she can now pour into us to help us deal with catastrophes like the death of our loved one? That's freedom. That's love. That's courage. That's consistency. Thank God for the black musical tradition.
0: Yeah, and that's why we're celebrating Anita Baker all 3 hours of our program today. Let me go back to this notion of these DSA members who are winning races in New York as Mayor Mondami and now in D.C. and other places we could go to, and Bernie Sanders endorsing a lot of these people and a lot of them are winning. To your point of creating your own space. I wonder whether or not you can see a little further down the road now and tell me whether or not we are closer. It ain't quite happened as yet, but are we getting closer to the day when we will see a legitimate third party option?
1: Well, many of us are fighting for it, but there's also the other alternative, Bro Tappas. There's another possibility, which is America is too corrupt. America is too racist. America is too oligarchic. America is too tied to predatory capitalism to cultivate the capacity to deal with poor people, to sustain a legitimate third party that's rooted in speaking to the needs of poor and working people. It is a possibility that America just doesn't have the capacity for that. Well, there's structural limitations to every empire. There's a chance that America doesn't have the capacity to treat the masses of poor and black people with decency and dignity. Du Bois reached that conclusion.
0: Yeah, and left.
1: Garvey reached that conclusion.
0: And left, yeah. Yeah, both of them.
1: Exactly. There's certain truths we have to come to terms with. Now, I'm not saying that these truths are necessarily in place. There's always a possibility of the unpredictable. But we have to be honest, though, brother. If all we have is a Democratic Party as the fundamental institutional vehicle for the freedom of black folk, you're going to lead a whole lot of folk into the crack house. I'll tell you that right now.
0: So let me pick up on that. I said, when Doc was talking about Du Bois, I said and left. He said Garvey. I said and left. Actually, Garvey, as we know, was escorted out. Du Bois did, in fact, right. Leave of his own free will, as did Randall That's Robinson, true. As did James Baldwin, as did many others. Just sort of gave up on the American
1: Paul
0: Democratic
1: Robeson.
0: Experiment. Paul Robeson.
1: That's right.
0: Long list
1: That's
0: of those
1: right.
0: who just gave up on the Democratic experiment here in America. But to your
1: That's
0: point,
1: right.
0: if this is as good as it gets, and I'm thinking about what happens. We just played that song, your walk-on song, You're the Best Thing Yet. If this is as good as it gets, which is to say these are the choices that we are stuck with perennially, what happens to the American democratic experiment? If these are the only options that we will ever have.
1: Well, again, there's always the unpredictable, though, brother. There is a mystery in human history, just like in his human life. So I'm not imposing a premature closure. I'm just saying it is possible
0: right.
1: that the American democracy is coming to an end. It does not have the capacity to deal with the chickens that are coming home to roost in the form of the wealth inequality, the hatred against indigenous peoples, hatred against brown, hatred against black, working class, weak, the professional managerial classes posing and posturing, most of them not too for real, not concerned about integrity and honesty. That's the end of an empire. And it takes many years for that end to actually to reach fruition, but that's a real possibility. I'm not saying that is necessarily the truth,
0: right.
1: but I'm saying it's a possibility. All we got to do is work with what we got, be the best with who we can be, and build on the best of what is bequeathed to us by those who came before. That's all we can do, brother. We bear witness.
0: No, I've got it.
1: Absolutely. But never give up. Don't sell out.
0: That's it. That's it. On the back side of this, I'm going to talk to University of Rochester Professor Philip V. McHarris about these DSA victories in New York, D.C. and beyond, and how they could revive the progressive push to defund the police, and how some black leaders are already pushing back on that very notion. Here is Raphael Warnock talking to Bill Maher on Real Time.
2: What is the appropriate place where we should land with, I hope we're not for no prisons and no police, because, you know, that's anarchy, and what's going on in the country present?
3: I'm senior pastor of Ebenezer in Atlanta, but I actually lived in New York for 10 years. I went to seminary there, and I, you know, was on staff at a church in those communities represented by, assuming the new congresswoman. Right. If you talk to folks in those communities, they don't want to abolish the police.
2: No, I know.
3: They've had their share of issues with the police. Mm-hmm. We know the whole sad spectacle of stop and frisk. Mm-hmm. When I was a student at Union Theological Seminary, one of my classmates was thrown up against a wall late one night. Folks jumped out of an unmarked car. We know the story. We've heard it time and time again. So we've got to address these issues. Over the course of the last several decades, the United States of America, the land of the free, has become the mass incarceration capital of the world. We've made a set of public policy choices that have made us no safer. We put more people in prison than any nation on the planet. We put a greater percentage of our people in prison.
2: Yeah, the numbers are amazing.
3: Than any nation on the planet. And I've lived this personally. My brother went through this, as I talked about in my book. Yes. And so it's something that I think a lot about, and we've got to fix it.
0: So that's Senator Raphael Warnock talking to Bill Maher about this issue of defund the police. The fear, again, Doc, is that as these democratic socialists rise up, that we're going to start to hear that chant once again. You heard Raphael's take. Let me hear yours.
1: No, but I say shame on Raphael and Bill Maher. I know Bill Maher just won the Mark Twain Prize, and the neo-fascist government gave it to him. And we know he's a talented brother. I got love for my brother, but shame on both of them. Ain't nobody talking about abolishing the police. You're talking about abolishing police murder. We want to abolish police brutality. We want forms of public safety that accent the dignity of black people. Nobody's talking about abolishing the police. Nobody's talking about abolishing prisons. Abolition of mass incarceration that has racist policies that end up with 45% of those in those jails black and brown. That doesn't mean you're abolishing prisons. It means you're coming up with systems of punishment that are not racist, and systems of punishment that allow for rehabilitation and education rather than torture, which is what solitary confinement is. That's why we defended Mumia Abdul-Jamal. That's why they're defending other black folk who have been innocent, who have been taken to jail, and those who are guilty to taking to jail. Yes, they need to be punished, but they need to be rehabilitated, need to be educated. So it's these discourses about the slogans that are so wrong. Nobody's saying abolish all the police, and people laugh with a little neoliberal chuckle when people are suffering in jail. You see what I mean? That's part of the public discourse. Thank God for KBLA 1587 that wants to get at the truth of the discourse as it relates to the suffering of black people. Yeah. So that's why I say shame on Raphael. Shame on Bill Maher to spread those kind of lies when people are suffering in jail, not just in this country, but in so many places around the world.
0: And that is why Dr. Cornel West is always welcome on this program every Monday and Thursday, top of the second hour, to help us get at the truth of the discourse. Doc, put it in praying for you and the family. I'll talk to you soon. We love you.
1: Love you, love you. Thank you, man.
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7: In the latest news, bond is being set at $3 million for a defendant charged in a deadly shooting at North College Hill. Two people were found shot inside a vehicle on Carpenter Drive. One victim died at the scene while the other survived. 43-year-old Ricky Orlando Lee faces charges including murder and felonious assault. A Mount Airy apartment complex was the scene of a shooting incident that happened on Saturday night. Two people were hit by gunfire at a complex on High Forest Lane. As of right now, there has been no word on their condition. Cincinnati police are investigating a Sunday night shooting. Police dispatched to the city's CUF neighborhood have found someone shot near Halston and Codman Streets at around 6:15 p.m. The victim was last reported to be hospitalized with critical injuries. And one person is dead and two others are injured after a Saturday night shooting in Cheviot. The incident happened shortly before 6 p.m. at a location on Glenmore Avenue. No arrests have been made. That's your news. I'm Adam Zelik on 1230 The Buzz.
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0: I'm Tavis Smiley. That is Anita Baker. We're playing the best of Anita all 3 hours of our show today as we continue our celebration. A couple more days left in the month of June. June is Black Music Month. And every day we choose a different artist of the day. We call it our artist in residence, and we tap into the best of their catalog all 3 hours of this program. And today we are hearing some of the best of Anita Baker, all 3 hours of Tavis Smiley. You just heard Dr. Cornel West, some of the best of him, pushing back on Raphael Warnock and Bill Maher. The clip I played a moment ago, I'm going to play it again in case you've just tuned in before I get to Philip V. McHarris, who is a University of Rochester professor. We invited him on to talk about how these DSA victories in New York, D.C., and beyond could revive this progressive push to defund the police. That's the slogan, defund the police. And now some black leaders are already pushing back on that particular notion. In case you did not hear the clip I played for Dr. West, and again, Dr. West went in, you heard him a moment ago saying, shame on Bill Maher, shame on Raphael Warnock. Ain't nobody talking about abolishing prisons. We're talking about a different way to handle those who engage in crime. Again, I can't do justice to the words Dr. West just uttered moments ago, but you heard him for yourself. Dr. West again says, shame on Bill Maher, shame on Raphael Warnock for getting duped, as it were, by the sloganeering, when there's much more behind that needs to be unpacked. Again, here is Raphael Warnock talking to Bill Maher in case you didn't hear.
1: What is the appropriate place where we should land with, I hope we're not for no prisons and no police, because, you know, that's anarchy, and what's going on in the country presently?
2: I'm senior pastor of Ebenezer in Atlanta, but I actually lived in New York for 10 years. I went to seminary there, and I, you know, was on staff at a church in those communities represented by, assuming the new congresswoman. Right. If you talk to folks in those communities, they don't want to abolish the police.
1: No, I know. They've had
2: their share of issues with the police. Mm-hmm. We know the whole sad spectacle of stop and frisk. Mm-hmm. When I was a student at Union Theological Seminary, one of my classmates was thrown up against a wall late one night. Folks jumped out of an unmarked car. We know the story. We've heard it time and time again. So we've got to address these issues. Over the course of the last several decades, the United States of America, the land of the free, has become the mass incarceration capital of the world. We've made a set of public policy choices that have made us no safer. We put more people in prison than any nation on the planet. We put a greater percentage of our people in prison.
1: Yeah, the numbers are amazing.
2: Than any nation on the planet. And I've lived this personally. My brother went through this, as I talked about in my book. Yes. And so it's something that I think a lot about, and we've got to fix it.
0: All right, Philip V. McHarris, thanks for your patience. Good to have you on. How are you today, sir?
3: I'm feeling pretty good. Peace, Brother Tavis. You know, it's warm here in the East Coast, and I'm enjoying this Anita Baker today. So,
0: we love Anita Baker, too, so thank you for sharing that. So I mentioned a moment ago, Dr. Cornel West literally was just on, and he referred to what that laughter you heard as a sort of neoliberal chuckle. But he went in on Bill Maher and Raphael Warnock. He knows both of them well. Raphael went to Union. Dr. West teaches at Union. He's been on Bill Maher's show many, many times. So he knows both gentlemen well, but said shame on them for that particular discourse, that dialogue they were having about this notion of defunding the police. Tell me how Philip V. McHarris sees this issue.
3: Yeah, I was able to catch Brother West's commentary around it, and you know, thank you for replaying that clip as well. So, you know, I have a number of different thoughts about it. You know, I think one, you know, there's often a characterization that's made, of course, as we know, defund the police as it entered, political discourse, took a lot of heat for the slogan, for the way it was framed, mm-hmm. and so on and so forth. And so, you know, of course, we know that. And there has been this sort of confusion around the relationship between defund the police and prison abolition. And, you know, one thing I'll just say is that defund the police, and because of how it sort of entered into political terrain, means different things to different people. And so for some, it means reallocating resources. And I think in general, you know, that's the way that it was conceived of, is thinking about reallocating resources away from policing and prisons and systems of punishment towards life affirming, social support. And for those who were at the helm of thinking through defund the police, it also was a way of thinking through in an avenue to abolition. And so I will, you know, push back a little bit just to say that there are folks, and I'm one included, who does believe in the abolition of prisons and policing. I think what that gets confused with is thinking about the abolition of safety, right? It's thinking about like ways of responding to instances of harm and violence and ways of creating safety and well-being within communities. And people associate that with policing in prisons. But, I, you know, now before we move on, I just want to say, like, if policing in prisons equaled safety in a country where we have more incarceration and more police than almost anywhere in the world, why is it that we have so many concerns of safety? Right. Mm-hmm. That means that there's something deeper about how we understand safety that we actually need to de-link from how we understand policing in prisons. And so I delve into all of this in my book, Beyond Policing. But, you know, I just wanted to start there by saying there's a lot of different, you know, ways of thinking about a lot of this. I think even when we do think about abolition, it does involve and needs a level of care and rigor to thinking about what that actually means and not just thinking the absence of something, but the presence of actual ways to keep us safe.
0: Mm-hmm. I wonder how we process. Let me rephrase this. It was Ralph Ellison, you know, in that classic novel Invisible Man, where the protagonist writes, "I am invisible, understand, simply because people refuse to see me. I'm invisible because people refuse to see me." Why is it that the Democratic Party writ large, Raphael Warnock, Bill Maher, and others included, refuse to see this issue in the way that Dr. West described it, in the way that you just described it, which is to say that nobody's talking about abolishing the police. We're talking about restructuring and how we do policing in this country. Why these guys are bright. Why choose to see it one way and to not engage the conversation in a more appropriate manner? Does that make sense as a question?
3: It does. And that's a deep question. And I'll say a few things around it. And, you know, and again, you know, I'm one of those people who is saying the abolition of police. Now, that doesn't mean that we don't need sort of, you know, those who can be violence interrupters or respond to different sorts of crisis. I believe we need to start from scratch and really think about how we approach safety, violence, harm, and really sort of develop ways that actually get at the heart of, you know, these cycles and ways of engaging in transformative justice, healing justice, restorative justice that actually can bring about different sort of ways of relating to safety. Mm-hmm. But, you know, the question that you asked is a deep one. It's one that I've thought a lot about, you know, with we've come upon the 250th anniversary of this project, you know, that we have come to call America. And, you know, we know from Benedict Anderson that, you know, the concept of a nation state is it's an idea, right? It's something that is imagined. There's nothing inherent about, you know, the concept of America or, you know, Britain or France or any nation state. These are things that humans have constructed in order to be a container for political life. Mm-hmm. And, you know, in that context, we have to think, well, then what coheres that? What has cohered the American experiment? What makes it possible? And on one end, you have belief, right? People believe in the idea of America, right? People believe in certain kinds of ways of thinking about what it means to be American. The other piece of it is that when that fails is what, you know, we're seeing that people are, there's a legitimacy crisis around, you know, state entities, state actors, politicians, you know, with Trump and others across the political aisles. But what we have is that when that falters, when people are not necessarily just, you know, believing in the construct of, you know, these laws or policies and practices, what you have is violence work, which Nicole Siegel coins in 2018 in a project that essentially policing and, you know, the criminal legal system serves as a way to cohere the American project, right? Because if people decided to sort of think outside the box, what prevents them from doing that? Either one is belief, you know, people believe in certain things, or it's that somebody will come and either arrest or engage in violence or incarcerate on behalf of the laws of the state or the wishes.
0: Hold that thought. I hear the dialectic. I see it. Belief on the one hand, violence work on the other hand. I'm going to let him finish this, and I want to interrogate that when we come forward here on Tavis Smiley.
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0: You are indeed with Philip B. McHarris, a professor in the Department of Black Studies and the Frederick Douglass Institute at the University of Rochester. Also author of the book Beyond Policing. My time is getting tired, Professor McHarris. I get the frame that you established for us, belief on the one hand. When that fails, you get violence work on the other hand. The question is why these Democratic leaders choose to tap into that frame at the level that they tap in, which is to not give any respect to what people are really saying about when they use this slogan, defund the police, but choosing to take the low road, if I can put it that way.
3: Yeah, for sure. And, you know, just to close the loop around it, I think ultimately what you have is that on one hand, either people believe that the police are the you know, those who carry out safety, those who bring about safety, and that policing in prisons is essentially what will bring about safety. So people either believe that or, which, you know, when we look historically, embedded in these narratives is around race and class control. And so ultimately, there's something that people cling on to around policing as a form of race and class control, which it historically has always been. And so ultimately, I think that, you know, there's a stronghold in this on this idea that policing in prisons equals safety that we see rampant. And, you know, there's a way in which that has become embedded into the language and lexicon. And so, you know, I think ultimately,

0: 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They never come home and say, I don't want to go to school. 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
3: It is real. 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
12: Proven strategies like community violence interruption, trusted messengers, breaking the cycle of violence and trauma, and giving young people some hope. We should all agree the answer is not to defund the police. It's to fund the police.
3: There's Joe Biden. You recall that line. The answer is not to defund the police. It's to fund the police. He fell for the banana in the tailpipe as well. I got 90 seconds to go, Professor McCarris. How real is this threat? How will the Democratic Party handle it?
13: Good questions. And, you know, the first thing I just want to say is that in a lot of ways, this is a reproduction of certain political debates that have gone on way longer than this present moment. We can see this with Bush and Dukakis. We can see this with Lyndon B. Johnson. We can see this with Clinton, is that there's always been this anxiety around Democrats seeming soft on crime. And so Democrats in response have often, you know, responded by being extremely punitive in a lot of different ways, or trying to basically one up to prove that that's not the case. And so, right. You know, I think that this debate, you know, in this sort of this back and forth is not going to just go away. I think and the interesting thing is that the candidates that they are often most concerned about are not actually advocating for the kinds of approaches that there are

0: other, you know, abolitionists are advocating for in terms of much more sort of transformative overhauls. And so I think that ultimately what I want to sort of push for is really thinking outside the box with all of this. Like, I think we really need to think beyond the confines of, you know, the two-party political system. I think we need to think beyond the way that we organize political life and how, you know, the everyday folk are disempowered from making decisions around their everyday life. And I also think we need to think about safety, you know, and real community safety completely outside policing and prisons.
1: He has thought a lot about these things, and the result of all that thinking is a book called Beyond Policing. He is Philip V. McCarris, professor in the Department of Black Studies and the Frederick Douglass Institute at the University of Rochester. Again, the book is called Beyond Policing. Professor McCarris, good to have had you on this program. Thanks for your insight, sir.
0: Thank you, Brother Tavis. Have a great day.
1: You do the same, my friend. More of Tavis Smiley when we come forward.
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8: This is Hamilton County Clerk of Courts, Pavan Parikh, with an urgent warning. 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Hear this clearly. 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
11: In the latest news, one person is dead and two others are injured after a Saturday shooting in Cheviot. The incident happened shortly before 6 p.m. at a location on Glenmore Avenue. No arrests have been made. Cincinnati police are investigating a Sunday night shooting. Police dispatched to the city's CUF neighborhood found someone shot near Halsted and Cotman Streets at around 6:15 p.m. The victim was last reported to be hospitalized with critical injuries. Bond is being set at $3 million for a defendant charged in a deadly shooting in North College Hill. Two people were found shot inside a vehicle on Carpenter Drive. One victim died at the scene while the other survived. 43-year-old Ricky Orlando Lee faces charges, including murder and felonious assault. And a Mount Airy apartment complex was the scene of a shooting incident Saturday night. Two people were hit by gunfire at a complex on High Forest Hill. As of right now, there has been no word on their condition. That's your latest news. I'm Adam Zelik on 1230 The Buzz.

0: that track we played earlier from Anita, Fairy Tales, on her Compositions album. And now you hear George Duke on the piano on this track. Anita worked with the best. And those Perry sisters, turn that up, Miles, those Perry sisters. Some of the best background singers in the business, the Perry sisters. We celebrate Anita Baker all 3 hours today. June is Black Music Month. We choose a different artist of the day and play some of the best of their catalog all 3 hours. Now, Anita Baker is sounding awfully good today here on Tavis Smiley, all 3 hours of our program. We've made it with Anita's help to the last hour of today's 3 hour show. And in this final hour, two more conversations on the B side of this hour. Jacobin magazine writer Alex Bronzini Vender on the premiere of Hamilton over a decade ago now. In his new piece, he opines that the play's legacy over a decade later is one of actually sanitizing the founding fathers, ouch, and functioning as an ideological defense of establishment politics. We'll talk to Alex on the back side of this hour. We commence this hour, as promised, with investigative journalist Tracy McMillan on how renters are calling for action to combat the growing surge of take-it-or-leave-it apartment fees and how this new housing bill could backfire on millions of renters. Tracy, good to have you back. How are you today?
1: I'm doing very well. Thank you so much for having me.
0: Let me just take about 2 minutes right quick here to set the frame for this. When we come forward, I'll let you go a little deeper. But that last comment that I shared a moment ago, my reading suggests to me that this housing bill that I think we're still waiting on Donald Trump to sign, maybe I missed something, but the House, the Congress passed it, went to his desk. Last minute, he said, I ain't signed it until you pass the Save America Act. We talked about that a little bit earlier on today's program. So we're still waiting on Trump to sign it, unless, in case, again, I missed something over the weekend. But my read of this is that this housing bill could backfire on millions of renters. Tell me what you know about that.
1: Yeah, so Speaker Johnson said that he's going to send it to Trump today, so we'll see sort of what happens with that. But the housing bill, you know, as you sort of suggest here, it's really aimed at home ownership and at expanding supply of home ownership, so it does very little to address the experience of renters. There's nothing in it that's going to deal with the fees that we write about in the piece for The Guardian. And in fact, you know, it puts some limits on institutional investors buying new single family homes, but it's a pretty small carve out. And it's something that doesn't really address things along the lines of build to rent, which is something that Graystar, the company that we sort of look at in the Guardian piece, is sort of looking to do, right? Which is build new housing, not in order to sell it to people, but in order to rent it out and sort of create an income stream for the company off of that.
0: We'll let Tracy take us inside her Guardian piece about renters and their pushback on this take it or leave it approach that landlords are forcing them to choose between. You're listening to Tavis Smiley, Tracy McMillan, and Anita Baker.

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2: This is Hamilton County Clerk of Courts, Pavan Parikh, with an urgent warning. Scammers are calling local residents, posing as the sheriff's office, and demanding money over the phone for bonds or fines. Hear this clearly. The sheriffs will never threaten arrest or ask for payment over the phone, buy gift cards, or apps like Cash App. Legitimate bonds must always be paid in person at the Justice Center. If you suspect a scam, hang up and call 513-825-1500.
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0: Baker here on Tab and Smiley. We continue our celebration of June as Black Music Month, and so we're choosing a different artist every day. We call it our Artist in Residence and play the best of their catalog all 3 hours of our program. When I met Tracy McMillan many years ago, Tracy was at the time living in Detroit, and Anita Baker is some of the best that Detroit has ever produced, and Detroit has produced obviously a lot of great artists, but Anita Baker sits near the top of that list of all the great artists produced by Detroit, by Motown, and the Motor City. And we are celebrating the best of Anita Baker all 3 hours of this program. Tracy McMillan is an investigative journalist, has a provocative and powerful piece that she's written for The Guardian. And she suggests in the article that across the country, many renters are now calling for national action to stem these add-on charges that increase their housing costs and increase their risk of eviction. We started this conversation with Tracy talking about this housing bill that Donald Trump has yet to sign. And Tracy informs us that it says very little, this bill, assuming that Donald Trump will in fact sign it in the not too distant future. It says very little about renters. And so renters are pushing back now on these prohibitive fees that are being passed on to them. And that's what's at the heart of Tracy's piece. All that said, Tracy, take me inside the piece.
1: Sure. So we were really excited to dive into Greystar, which is the largest corporate property manager and landlord in the U.S. It's historically an unprecedentedly large housing provider and sort of overseer of housing. So they've got more than a million units of rental housing across the U.S. prior to the 2008 financial crisis. The largest landlord in the country had fewer than 200,000 units, right? So this is really a product of everything that's happened over the last 20 years with housing and wages and all of that. And particularly, you know, we were really interested to just catalog, you know, what fees are getting charged. And we actually found 125 different named fees across the company's listings nationwide. They're currently in litigation with there are 9 potential class actions currently in process against them over these fees. So you see tenants and also some regulators really pushing back against these, because what happens is they advertise at one price, but then once folks go through the entire process of moving in and all that, there are additional monthly fees on top of the advertised price that they're obligated to pay.
0: And what agency then do renters have when these fees are levied against them? I mentioned earlier, again, sort of looking at your piece, there is this sort of take it or leave it attitude that landlords are forcing renters to have to deal with.
1: Yeah, I mean, right now for most renters across the U.S., your option is put up with it, leave, or sue, right? Because until something is made illegal, it is legal. And in most markets in the U.S., right, some degree of these fees are legal. Now, there are some limits on sort of application fees and things like that in about 24 states nationwide. And a few different localities have more stringent rules around what can be charged on top of rent. But this is something where, particularly in our reporting, we're just seeing a lot of property managers saying, look, like, until you tell us this really isn't legal, this is what we're going to charge. And Greystar, you know, really caught our attention because the FTC, right, so the Federal Trade Commission under the Biden administration, sued Greystar and said, look, these fees, like, these are a problem. This is anti-competitive because you're advertising at one price, but then people end up being obligated to pay this additional price. You know, I think, for me, one of the most powerful stories, and we write about this in the piece, was a woman named Jaslyn Cosey, right? Who's a Las Vegas tenant who goes and she, you know, rents an apartment that's just at the top of her price range. And then after she moves in, she realizes that actually all the utility fees, which, you know, she was told there would be utility fees, but she's thinking, well, then I've got, you know, a contract with like the provider, and you know, if I can't pay my bills, I'm just gonna like turn off my lights. But that's not how it works, right? It's like you're being billed directly by the same property management company, and if you don't pay those fees, they just take it out of your rent payment the next month.
0: No naivete here, but I would assume it's fair to say that America as a country is far more landlord friendly than renter friendly.
1: I think that there certainly, like, we really uphold property, right? The rights of a property owner here. And so it really depends on local law, whether or not tenants, right, who are renters, what kinds of laws they have. Now, obviously, we saw, you know, last week in New York, right, because there's very strong tenant protections in New York, and you have, you know, about half the city's rental apartments are under rent stabilization, right? That's how Mayor Mamdani was able to sort of get folks on the board that deals with increases and to sort of like facilitate a rent freeze for a couple of years. But that's very unusual right across the U.S. You know, I spend half my time in Detroit. There's no such protections for tenants in Detroit.
0: Yep. To your point about Mayor Mamdani's rent freeze policy, here's Donald Trump responding to what Mamdani did in New York City.
2: Mayor Mamdani, who came to the White House and seems like a nice guy, but he said he was going to do this in his campaign. Nobody thought he was serious. He said he was going to make sure that people don't have a rent increase, even though energy went up. It's going to come down. It's coming down fast right now. I hope you're watching what's happening. We had a low number just now, $69 a barrel. That was, some people said it was going to be $350 by now. $69, it's going to be $300, $350. Never hit those numbers at all, even in the height of it all. But what the mayor doesn't say is that these buildings will soon turn into ghettos and slums and that everybody will continue leaving New York. And as this spreads throughout the country, very much like an uncontrollable form of cancer, the country itself will be taken down. It will be third world, strictly third world. And it's happened many times before to very big and very powerful countries. But it's not going to happen to the United States of America.
0: That is a strong indictment. That's a damning indictment of what Mamdani did, to say that because of a rent freeze, that is, for the next couple of years in New York, these apartments are going to turn into ghettos and slums, that it's like a cancer that's going to take the country down. That's a whole lot to put on a rent freeze, Tracy.
1: Yeah, that sounds pretty grim. I mean, I'm in New York right now. Nobody seems actually that upset. I mean, perhaps I'm just talking to people who rent, but, you know, I think people mostly who live in New York like New York the way that it is. To the extent that there are going to be any problems with buildings because of increased, you know, costs of utilities or anything like that, you know, I think it's important to keep in mind, right? Rents overall have gone up across the U.S. by about a third since the pandemic, right? So landlords and property managers have seen the cost of housing increase. So I think putting limits on it at this point, you know, I haven't dug into that at all, but I think there's probably room, right, to be a bit skeptical of, you know, it being that negative. Now, I will say, you know, I was not really aware until I worked on this piece for The Guardian of just how many different fees there are and how sort of robust these schemes have become to, you know, take things that I think traditionally tenants have assumed were included in the rent and turn them into additional fees, right? And this is really where you see the Federal Trade Commission and fair competition lawsuits come in, because, you know, you get an advertised industry now talks about something called a base rent, and then they add all the fees on top of that, right, and have a new rent that they call a total monthly leasing price. And then even still, they're often leaving out usage-based fees from that, which are still mandatory, right? So they're unpriced fees. You just get told, look, there'll be some more fees on top of this that you'll be responsible for, but nobody even knows what they are when they sign their lease.
0: Mm. You mentioned the Federal Trade Commission a moment ago. We were talking earlier on today's program about the Supreme Court ruling that gives Donald Trump more power to fire officials in various government agencies, including the Federal Trade Commission, for that matter. One of their officers was at the heart of one of these, at the heart of this case, as a matter of fact, as you well know. He has not been allowed as yet to fire Lisa Cook at the Fed. But again, this ruling discussed in the first hour of this program today by the Supreme Court gives Trump more power to fire more government officials at many of these agencies, which leads me to ask, when it comes to this issue of renters being put upon by landlords, what are the agencies in charge of this saying, FTC and beyond?
1: Yeah, well, FTC is currently in the middle of a rulemaking process to try and regulate junk fees. So there was a public comment period this spring that went from mid-March to mid-April. You had almost 500 people, both, you know, on the side of sort of landlords and building managers and on the side of tenants, submit public comment talking about, you know, what's going on when it comes to fees and rental housing. In December, right, there had been this suit against Greystar. FTC settled with Greystar in December. And the chairperson of the FTC, Andrew Ferguson, came out and said, look, this isn't just Greystar. We're going to regulate. So I think it's an interesting moment where there is some interest on the part of federal regulators to create some kind of ground rules around what kinds of fees can be charged. And then the big question is, how stringent will those be? How strong are those protections going to be? And then does it just leave tenants to have to keep suing to get basic rights respected, right? Because that's kind of where a lot of tenants are at right now.
0: Tell me why I should not scoff, outright laugh at the notion of regulation of any sort of owner of anything in the era of Donald Trump. The FTC is going to regulate, really, in the era of Donald Trump?
1: Well, I think there's an interesting wrinkle here, which is that Greystar, right, which is one of the biggest industry players, did agree to a settlement where they disclose all of the flat fees and enroll those into the rent, which is an improvement over what was happening before. I think what you're hearing from tenant advocates is they want anything that's a mandatory fee you could get evicted for not paying should be, they say, should be part of the rent. Greystar and other industry leaders push back and say, no, we don't want everything in there. Greystar now says, because they agreed to this in their settlement, look, we'll roll these flat fees in. We're not going to roll in the utility fees. We think that's fair, and we think everybody should have to do it, right? Because now that you have an industry leader like Greystar obligated to sort of do a more regulated version of fees, right, they have an interest in pushing for that from industry. So you see a little bit.
0: Yeah.
1: Right, where you might be able to get some regulation. But again, what I'm hearing from tenants and advocates for them is that these, even the stuff that's being discussed right now, it's not really strong enough to make a significant difference.
0: Got 2 minutes left here in this conversation. Let me circle back to these utility fees that many renters are stuck with that you referenced earlier. In fact, as I read your piece, utility fees are the most common complaint of renters. They get stuck with these fees. And I want to connect this to climate change. We've done a lot of work at my station in LA and on this program around the issue of climate justice, climate equity, and climate resilience. If we assume, and there's no reason to assume otherwise, that this climate crisis, these climate catastrophes continue to get worse in the months and years to come, that means obviously these utility fees in winter and summer are going to continue to escalate. And if utility fees are already the primary concern, how much worse does this get in the years to come?
1: Right. Well, I think what you see is tenants bearing the brunt of that. You know, an interesting thing about these utility fees that we're seeing is that landlords and property managers are charging tenants for common area utility fees, right? So you get billed for the stuff that you're using in your apartment. The formula may or may not feel very fair, but then there's also a way that you're going to get billed for any kind of cooling. We've seen specific charges for variable refrigerant flow, right? You get billed for water, for gas, for sewage, for drainage, for solar rebuild, like all of these things that are common area parts of the building. And it's getting put on tenants. So I think you're going to continue to see a lot of friction around this as tenants and their advocates push back, right? And say, look, like as being able to live in these buildings requires temperature regulation and all of that stuff, we're going to need a situation where we're not being sort of unfairly forced to bear the brunt of all of that.
0: Investigative journalist Tracy McMillan's piece is in The Guardian. It's called U.S. Renters Call for Action to Combat Surge of Take It or Leave It Apartment Fees. You can read it for yourself. Tracy, thanks for the work and for the witness. Good to have you back on this program.
1: Always great to be here, Tavis. Thank you so much.
0: More of Tavis Mob when we come forward.
3: 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Tavis Smiley has never backed down from the hard questions, never shied away from speaking truth to power and to the powerless, and he's not about to start now. 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Tavis Smiley, nationally syndicated, unapologetically progressive, unapologetically real.
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5: In the latest news, bond is being set at $3 million for a defendant charged in a deadly shooting at North College Hill. Two people were found shot inside a vehicle on Carpenter Drive. One victim died at the scene while the other survived. 43-year-old Ricky Orlando Lee faces charges including murder and felonious assault. A Mount Airy apartment complex was the scene of a shooting incident that happened on Saturday night. Two people were hit by gunfire at a complex on High Forest Lane. As of right now, there has been no word on their condition. Cincinnati police are investigating a Sunday night shooting. Police dispatched to the city's CUF neighborhood have found someone shot near Halston and Codman Streets at around 6:15 p.m. The victim was last reported to be hospitalized with critical injuries. And one person is dead and two others are injured after a Saturday night shooting in Cheviot. The incident happened shortly before 6 p.m. at a location on Glenmore Avenue. No arrests have been made. That's your news. I'm Adam Zelik on 1230 The Buzz.
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9: 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Hear this clearly. The sheriffs will never threaten arrest or ask for payment over the phone, buy gift cards, or apps like Cash App. Legitimate bonds must always be paid in person at the Justice Center. If you suspect a scam, hang up and call 513-825-1500.
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0: We started with Anita Baker, giving you the best I've got. We've been playing the best of Anita all 3 hours of our program today, as we do every year in the month of June. We choose a different artist of the day, play the best of their contributions, because June is Black Music Month. And then we segue right on into Hamilton. Jacobin magazine writer Alex Bronzini-Vender joins us now to talk about Hamilton. It's been over a decade since Hamilton premiered. In a piece recently, he opined that the play's legacy is one of actually sanitizing the founding fathers and functioning as an ideological defense of establishment politics. First of all, Alex, good to have you on the program. How are you today?
1: I'm good. Thanks for having me.
0: It's my pleasure to have you on. I suspect it must have been because it hit the 10-year mark, but tell me what had Hamilton on your mind a decade later?
1: Well, I am 20, and I was a huge Hamilton fan when the musical first came out. But I think that my political evolution and sort of my coming of age through the Trump era very closely mirrored my shifting feelings about the Democratic Party and the state of politics and of Hamilton the musical itself. Mm-hmm. And you know, it's of course the 250th anniversary of the United States, and we've seen over the last 6 years a very tumultuous period in kind of the politics of historical memory in the United States between the 1619 Project and now the sort of Trumpian backlash to it. Mm-hmm. And Hamilton represented, I think, this very interesting moment in historical memory, especially on the left, and historical memory has changed so much.
0: Yeah.
1: Between the Hamilton moment and now, that I thought these were all very interesting things to reflect upon.
0: Yeah.
1: As our country hits its 250th anniversary.
0: So take us straightway inside your piece.
1: Sure. Well, my argument about why Hamilton was a wrong-headed musical is that its kind of theory of history represented a departure from an earlier liberal theory of history, which is that of Martin Luther King Jr. Mm. You know, he famously said, "The arc of the moral universe is long, but it bent toward justice." Another extremely important liberal historian, Arthur Schlesinger Jr., he was a speechwriter for JFK, famously argued in his work that, you know, the founders were flawed, often very, very bad guys, but who had good ideas and good principles, and American history is the process of catching the country up to those ideals. And as I argue in the piece, Hamilton does not posit that American history resembles an arc, long or short, bending towards anything. It simply reaches back to the nation's founding and says the founders were black and brown, they rapped and freestyled, there was nothing wrong here, basically. Mm-hmm. In 2009, Lin-Manuel Miranda, who wrote Hamilton, called Alexander Hamilton, quote, "someone who I think embodies hip hop." And now I think that in some sense, you know, simply judging the founding fathers by our current standards and saying, these guys were bad, is kind of a counterproductive exercise in many ways. Mm-hmm. But Hamilton held lots of beliefs that were typical of his time, but still, like, he believed the right to vote should be restricted to property-owning men. He famously advocated for a monarchy. I don't think those are the values of hip-hop. So this is kind of why I see Hamilton as, and its politics of history, is problematic.
0: Yeah. If we didn't get it 10 years ago, and by get it, I mean if we didn't see it through the prism that you are viewing it, if we didn't see it through that prism 10 years ago, what are the things that have happened in the ensuing decade that should allow us to see it more clearly, if I can put it that way?
1: Yeah, that's a great question. I mean, I think that part of the reason that, you know, Hamilton actually first premiered at inside the Obama White House in 2009 at a White House evening of the spoken word. Mm-hmm. It was, you know, there were all these Hamilton-themed Democratic fundraisers for Hillary Clinton, then later for John Ossoff and Raphael Warnock in 2020. So it was very much this play that reflected the reigning ideology within the Democratic Party. Mm-hmm. And that's important, I think, because really around 2015, I think many Democrats had convinced themselves that something like the state of U.S. politics in 2015, in the kind of late Obama era, would be the permanent state of U.S. politics. Mm-hmm. In 2002, political scientists John Judis and Rui Tejera wrote this very influential book called The Emerging Democratic Majority, which argued that, you know, the country was diversifying, it was educating itself, and so the Republican Party would simply wither and die, basically, if it could not modernize conservatism, you know, by 2015, 2016. Similarly, the kind of Republican take on why Mitt Romney lost, if you look at the Republican autopsy they produced after the 2012 election, was Mitt Romney was too anti-immigration, and the next winning Republican campaign needs to be pro-immigration to win, because again, this country is diversifying, it's educating itself. And so I think a lot of people had convinced themselves that that the country was heading towards this fundamentally better place, and that white grievance was simply dead. And we learned on the night of election night in 2020 and in 2016, and then again in 2024, that this is an untenable proposition.
0: You're spot on. You're spot on about this untenable situation and predicament. His name is Alex Bronzini-Vinder, and I've been fascinated to hear him so far opine about Hamilton and how we perhaps ought to see it in the rearview mirror a decade or so after it premieres. He also wrote a provocative piece that I want to get to because it mirrors something that I believe, and when you're the host of the show, you can invite people on who write things that underscore what you believe. You recall some months ago, and we've been at it a few times, I've been just sort of undone by all this swearing, all this cussing that's being done by the Democrats. So there's your Hamilton conversation. When we come forward, I want to spend the last few minutes in this half hour with Alex Bronzini-Vinder talking about a piece he wrote called Democrats Think Swearing Will Fix Their Authenticity Problem. It won't. That's the headline. Democrats think swearing will fix their authenticity problem. It won't. More with Alex when we come forward on Tavis.
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5: This is Hamilton County Clerk of Courts, Pavan Parikh, with an urgent warning. Scammers are calling local residents, posing as the sheriff's office, and demanding money over the phone for bonds or fines. Hear this clearly. The sheriffs will never threaten arrest or ask for payment over the phone, buy gift cards, or apps like Cash App. Legitimate bonds must always be paid in person at the Justice Center. If you suspect a scam, hang up and call 513-825-1500.
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0: Tosh Mighty and the very bright Alex Bronzini Vendor, 20-year-old writer for Jackman Magazine. And what an interesting conversation we've had already about the prism through which we ought to look at Hamilton the musical a decade or so later. And I thank Alex for getting us to you know, I say all the time, this program is at its best. I am doing my best work if I'm challenging you to reexamine the assumptions that you hold, if I'm helping you to expand your inventory of ideas and to see the world through a different prism, then I've done my job. And so that conversation just about Hamilton moments ago, the musical, has all of us scratching our heads and thinking, maybe Alex saw something that we missed. And if so, how did we miss that over the last decade? So, again, challenging you to reexamine the assumptions you hold about everything. Now, let me pivot in the time I have left here to this piece that Alex wrote called Democrats Think Swearing Will Fix Their Authenticity Problem. It won't. So, Alex, you should know, as I suggested earlier, I've been on this for a while now. I am over all this swearing. And let me just add the word gratuitous swearing. It's so obvious to me that these Democrats have been told by their consultants that you want to express this sort of faux outrage. And the more you curse, you know, the more authentic you appear to your voting base. I'm not buying it. And apparently you ain't buying it either.
1: Right.
0: Tell me more.
1: Well, so the thing that inspired this piece was actually separate article in New York Times that came out in early April, where they measured how much do people swear on social media in both parties. Mm-hmm. Turns out that, you know, I think we think of the Republican Party as being much more uncivil than the Democratic Party, and for good reason. I mean, right, like they just destroyed black voting power in the American South. Mm-hmm. They've, you know, like gone, they've destroyed all these extremely important institutions. But actually, when you look at how much they swear, Democrats swear nearly four times as much as Republicans do, according to the Times. Mm-hmm. On social media. So I was wondering, well, why is that? And I think the problem is that there are kind of misaligned incentives in the party. To win primaries, that is to get the Democratic nomination, you have to look like you are, you know, fighting Trump, the most willing to take on these fights. People think that swearing is the best way that you could do that to express your outrage towards the president. But I think that this is bad for the party long term, because it essentially, I think that the Democratic Party needs to have a message that is more substantive than just "we dislike Trump." Mm-hmm. I think voters really want to hear what you are for, mm-hmm. not just what you are against. And I think that often, you know, I think that as you observe, like, people really think that swearing is what, you know, makes you seem authentic, makes you seem working class. I think that you actually do see this in the polling, that something that does turn a lot of people off from politics, including working class people, is that they view it as too vulgar. They view it as too dirty. I don't think that at all people like the way that, you know, politics works in the United States and are clamoring for things to get even worse.
0: Yeah. Alex has a great line in the piece that he wrote, and the line reads as follows. Outrage is a legitimate political emotion. It is not by itself a politics. Think about that. Outrage is a legitimate political emotion. It is not by itself a politics. I'll let you marinate on that for a second. Our remaining moments with Alex Bronzini Vendor when we come forward here on Tavis Smiley.
2: Who's sitting across from Tavis this week? Leaders, legends, game changers. The people shaping the country and the culture. They come to Tavis Smiley because this is where the real conversations happen. No spin, no fluff. Just straight talk and straight answers. Tavis Smiley. Because the Kingian question, where do we go from here, starts right here.
0: This is Tavis Smiley. Shout out to Zone 15 checking in. 1230, the bus.
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0: 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They're always eager to go to Regeneration.
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3: Donald Trump has not actually tried to do a national abortion ban, right? It's not like the Republican Party is the most radical it could possibly be on every issue. Mm-hmm. They actually are able to kind of pick and choose on certain things. You know, Donald Trump has also not really tried to ban abortion drugs nationwide. And in fact, a lot of pro-life groups are very upset about him with that. So where I'm going with this, I guess, is that when Democrats see the Republican Party and think, oh, they're just radical across every single dimension, we need to be, again, the worst versions of ourselves. That's just not really the case.
4: Yep. His name is Alex Bronzini-Vinder, a writer for Jackman Magazine. As I said earlier, he's just 20 years of age. I see so many of you posting on social media. Did he say he was 20? He is. And so it's your first time hearing me on this program, but not your last time hearing him on this program. Again, Alex Bronzini-Vinder is his name, and I'm honored to have had him on this program. Alex, thanks for your insights. I promise you, sir, we will do this again.
3: Thanks so much for having me. Looking forward to being back on.
4: Thank you, sir. Just like that, 3 hours are gone. Back here tomorrow, Lord willing, to do it all over again. Until tomorrow, thanks for tuning in to Tavish Smiley. And as always, keep the faith.

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1: 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Hear this clearly. The sheriffs will never threaten arrest or ask for payment over the phone, buy gift cards, or apps like Cash App. Legitimate bonds must always be paid in person at the Justice Center. If you suspect a scam, hang up and call 513-825-1500.
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1: Some noise out there. 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

0: 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They're always eager to go to Regeneration.
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0: 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If you suspect a scam, hang up and call 513-825-1500.
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Lena Bird Miles, Walking on Water. It's time for Praise with TJ. Let's get this Holy Ghost praise party going. Here's a Connie Cortez, Working on Me.

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0: 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Oh, I can't get no help from you. 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

Come on, just put some sweet words of worship in the atmosphere with me. Come on, let's pull on heaven and get what we need from him tonight. Come on, pull on heaven with me. Come on, let your worship rise in this atmosphere. Come on, right there. Come on. Come on, let it rise.

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2: 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Come on, can we get somebody to shout out loud up in here this morning? Straight Gate Man, somebody. Let's get this thing started off right. Let's get this thing started off with some high praise. Big time, hit it.

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0: Donnie. This is Barbara Partlow from Chicago, Illinois. I want to give a shout out to the Partlow family and to all my grandchildren, great-grandchildren, and my children. I love you, Donnie McKirkland. I've been listening to you forever, and I'm going to continue listening to you every morning in Chicago, Illinois. I love you, Donnie.
1: Well, thank you, Sister Partlow. 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

0: Welcome back, everybody. This is the new Donnie McClurkin Show, playing you music that you can live by. And it's time for our praise break. Our praise break put together by the one and only DJ T-Storm. If you're ready, DJ T-Storm, then hit it.
1: What's up, everybody? It's your boy, Pastor Mike Jr., and you

0: JT Storm at the Real T Storm on all socials is how you get at me. Big shout out to all those who have followed me on social media, especially on that Instagram at the Real T Storm. That's how you get at me. About That Name is available everywhere. Stream it, tell a friend to buy it, play it, enjoy it. And man, I'll see you on the flip side, man.
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2: That was our praise break by the one and only DJ T Storm. It gets better every time we do it. But now that that praise break is over, you know what time it is. Oh, you know what time it is. It's time for our shout out. And to every one of you that have never done so before, or for even those that have done so and want to do it again, you can leave your shout out right here so that about 5 million people can hear who you really love. You can do that by giving us a call at 1-888-420-7710. That's 1-888-420-7710. Remember to leave your name and leave where you're calling from and who you're giving that beautiful shout out to. Make it sound something like this. Shout the thing out.
3: Johnny McKirkland, this is Linda Sparks calling from Cincinnati, Ohio. I would like to give a great big shout out to you. I have followed you over the years, and I praise God for your ministry and all that you have done everywhere you go. Thank you, and I want to give a shout out to my church, Life Changers Church International in Westchester, Ohio, and all the church members that bless people everywhere they go. I just thank God for being God all by himself. Thank you. I have 3 beautiful children and 7 grandsons and my immediate family and my long-distant family. I just thank God for you, Donnie, and I just praise you for your continual will to do God's will. Thank you, and God bless you, and have a great week.

0: family. The Walker, Roar, Allen, Wigfall, Eaton, Clan, and Tribe. Our whole family. All of y'all. God bless y'all. I love all of you. Grace and peace.
1: Pastor Donnie McClurkin. To the new Donnie McClurkin Show, this is Sister Patricia Dean from Chicago, Illinois. I called to give a shout-out. My mother's been on dialysis.

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Ronnie McClurkin, and I've got a personal note that I'd like to drop in your spirit. The one thing that you don't hear too much about God is how beautiful he is. You hear about his power. You hear about his love. You hear about the miracles. You hear about the deliverance. You hear about salvation. But the one thing that you don't really hear is how beautiful he is. And it's not just an outward beauty, but it's the beauty of his character, the beauty of his grace, the beauty of his love, the beauty that's undefinable, the beauty that is undeniable. That's right. There's a song that says, he's beautiful beyond description, too marvelous for words. And when you think about the grace of God, when you think about the love of God, you can't help but acknowledge how beautiful his heart is, how beautiful his love is, how beautiful he is. He's a wonderful God and beautiful beyond description.

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4: It's Sybil Wilkes with what we need to know. The U.S. Supreme Court blocked President Trump's attempt to immediately terminate Federal Reserve Board member Lisa Cook. In a narrow 5-4 decision, the Chief Justice John Roberts clarified that the Fed board members can only be removed for cause due to the central bank's unique historical and institutional status. This pivotal ruling ensures that Cook, the first African-American woman to serve on the governing board, will retain her position while her legal challenge proceeds in the lower courts. Ohio Northern University and HBCU Wilberforce University are preparing to host a historic joint alumni golf outing July 17th to celebrate a landmark moment in sports history. The collaborative event commemorates the groundbreaking 1937 match between the two schools, which stands as the first interracial collegiate golf competition ever played in America. A massive atmospheric heat dome is driving dangerous record-setting temperatures across the eastern two-thirds of this country ahead of the July 4th holiday weekend. The National Weather Service warns the suffocating combination of high humidity and extreme temperatures will push local heat indices well past 100 degrees. Black America 250 and the spotlight is on today, the historic anniversary of Justice Ketanji Brown Jackson being officially sworn into the United States Supreme Court in 2022. As the 116th justice in our nation's history, she permanently shattered a major glass ceiling as the first Black woman to serve on the country's highest court. And her monumental appointment marked a profound step forward for representation, establishing the very first time four female justices have served together on the 9-member bench. I'm Sybil Wilkes. Be informed, be empowered.
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3: I Hate the Homies, episode 175 is out right now. Let's get right into this World Cup action. Brazil beats Japan and advances to the 16, and they have never not advanced, so Brazil is a lock. Germany and Paraguay, let me tell you about this match. Germany and Paraguay played a whole match, two overtimes, and Paraguay won in penalty kicks. Paraguay advances over Germany. It's the fourth largest upset in World Cup history. Morocco versus the Netherlands also played a whole match, two overtimes, and won in penalty kicks. Morocco moves on, man, tonight and today. Ivory Coast versus Norway, France versus Sweden, and the one you need to watch, Mexico versus Ecuador. That's the one. Oh, Ja Morant was traded from the Grizzlies and banished to the Portland Trail Blazers, and all of Memphis just went at the same time. Finally. How about that? I'm Griff, and that's your quick sports minute. Cheryl told me to do the birthday, so I got her. Huh? Oh, they said Cheryl is here. Cheryl, good morning.
5: I made it. Thank you, Griff. 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Mike Tyson's birthday is today. David Alec Greer, Florence Ballard was born today, and Tony Rock. And if it's your birthday, birthdays are up in 15 minutes on Get Up Mornings with Erica Campbell.
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11: Good morning. Expect delays. An accident blocked southbound 75 at the Ronald Reagan Highway. Your right lane is blocked. Southbound 75 at Fort Washington Way. An accident blocks your left lane. 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I'm Alan Schley with traffic on 1230 The Buzz.
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3: Yes, it is time for the Faith Walk of the day. And listen, the Bible tells us over and over again about prayer. Who prayed, how they prayed. Jesus prayed. And how they prayed in difficult times, how they confessed who God is, the sovereignty and the power and the hand of God, all these things. And still, y'all, what does the enemy fight most? Our ability to pray. I hear so many people say, yeah, I be getting on my knees, but I always fall asleep. Or pick up the word of God and I always fall asleep. In my mind, it is a spirit of slumber that the enemy sends to make sure that you don't pray, because that's where your power is. A distraction spirit that is sent to you every time you pick up your word, because the Bible is not boring and praying is not boring, because getting in the presence of God is literally, for me, it is a charge. It's a powerful exchange of me talking to God and God talking to me, and having this moment. It is not filled with sadness, and it is not filled with low self-esteem, though God hears our prayers. He really does hear our prayers. 1 Thessalonians tells us to pray continually, right? And then Ephesians tells us to pray in the Spirit. Jesus taught us how to pray. Our Father, which art in heaven, hallowed be thy name. Thy kingdom come, thy will be done on earth as it is in heaven. And I think people don't really understand the power of that on earth. I can pray that God's will be done on earth as it is in heaven. Can you understand how heaven intervenes when you pray those kind of prayers? Pray it over your family, over your house, over your job, over your mind, over your loved ones. Y'all, please don't stop praying for your loved ones. Sunday night, my sisters had a prayer moment. My sister Shantae wanted to have a service where all my sisters prayed. The whole night was just about prayer. Every sister prayed, even me. I was on my way from the BET Awards and I was on the phone, but I still had my moment to pray over the families, over the sisters, over the siblings, over the children. You know, even the elders, being grateful to the elders that have taught us, and honoring my mom and my Aunt Teresa and Uncle Charles, who are our spiritual leaders our whole life. I understand the power of prayer, and I believe that's why I am where I am today. Not in a perfect life, but a very blessed life, for sure. All the problems ain't gone, but God is present. I'm sure of that because of the power of prayer. Don't you forget to pray, all right? I love you, and I mean it. Spend some time in prayer, intentional time in prayer today. All right. That is the Faith Walk. I love you and I mean it. Now it's birthday shout out time. 877-242-2426. That's 877-242-2426. Let's get up morning.
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14: 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Good morning.
15: In the news this morning, police are investigating after a man was fatally shot Monday in Lincoln Heights. 50-year-old Eddie Crosty was found wounded in the driveway of a Jackson Street home and later died at UC Medical Center after suffering from several gunshot wounds. And police say a woman shot Monday in Avondale is expected to survive her injuries. The shooting took place shortly before noon at a location on Glenridge Place. No arrests have been made in the case so far. A new Gallup poll finds American pride has fallen to its lowest level in 25 years as the nation approaches its 250th anniversary. Just 33% of U.S. adults say they are extremely proud to be American, down from 55% when Gallup began tracking the metric in 2001. Major changes to federal student loans take effect tomorrow, bringing new borrowing limits and repayment rules. The changes enacted under President Trump's One Big Beautiful Bill Act cap Parent PLUS loans at $20,000 per year and $65,000 per student, while graduate student borrowing is limited to $100,000. That's news. Indira Rogers, 1230 The Buzz.
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16: Good morning. Expect delays as you make your way southbound 75 at the Ronald Reagan Highway. A crash in the cleanup. Traffic is stop and go as you approach. Otherwise, seeing light to moderate traffic flows now on your area roadways. I'm Alan Schley with traffic on 1230 The Buzz.
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10: All right, good people, coming up this hour, I'll have an Erica-ism just for you. Griff will have the joys and concerns, and Sybil Wilkes will join us with the five things we need to know 11 minutes after the hour. Music on the way from Tasha Cobbs, Leonard, Todd Dulaney, and Daryl Walls. Here's my song, Positive, on Get Up Mornings.

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10: Good morning. Seeing a slight delay as you make your way northbound 71 from 275 to downtown. Northbound 471 from 275 to downtown, looking at a 5-minute drive there. Southbound 75 from Tylersville to 275. No major delays to report. 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I'm Alan Schley with traffic on 1230 The Buzz.
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11: 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Good morning.
0: In the news this morning, police are investigating after a man was fatally shot Monday in Lincoln Heights. 50-year-old Eddie Crosty was found wounded in the driveway of a Jackson Street home and later died at UC Medical Center after suffering from several gunshot wounds. And police say a woman shot Monday in Avondale is expected to survive her injuries. The shooting took place shortly before noon at a location on Glenridge Place. No arrests have been made in the case so far. A new Gallup poll finds American pride has fallen to its lowest level in 25 years as the nation approaches its 250th anniversary. Just 33% of U.S. adults say they are extremely proud to be American, down from 55% when Gallup began tracking the metric in 2001. Major changes to federal student loans take effect tomorrow, bringing new borrowing limits and repayment rules. The changes enacted under President Trump's One Big Beautiful Bill Act cap Parent PLUS loans at $20,000 per year and $65,000 per student, while graduate student borrowing is limited to $100,000. That's news. Indira Rogers, 1230 The Buzz.
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4: Good morning. Westbound 275 from Milford to 71, looking at a 10-minute drive. Northbound 71 from Florence to downtown, we have a 15-minute delay in the area. I'm Alan Schley with traffic on 1230 The Buzz.
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3: College, because yes. I used to tell her high school all the time, and then random people, adults, she said this man came up to her and said, you Griff's daughter, do you need a ride anywhere? She was like, no, sir. So she's in college. She's a sophomore in college. But we were talking yesterday, and she was just going on about how she had to get work, and now she had a car, and then she had to get her nails done, and just all these things. And in my mind, I was like, but I remember when she first walked down the steps. Like, why is she telling me all these adult things right now?
4: Big things.
3: And I literally said, can you repeat all that, please? Now, somebody in their car saying, Griff, she's a young adult right now. I know. You get to say, ain't he all right? Somebody else is saying, man, my daughter being too, or my son being too. I know. You get to say, ain't he all right? But if you like me and you know, man, where is my little baby at who I can watch Gone. Monster High with? And I'm screaming, ain't he all right? Telling me about boyfriends and driver licenses and appointments. And I was like, "You anybody want to go to the park and just
5: swing a little bit?
3: Just yes. swing a little bit.
4: Nope. No swings. Phones, boys, money.
3: In that order.
4: Yep. Lord Jesus. Pray for all of us, Lord Jesus. The kids is growing up. We can't take it. Let's get up, mornings, y'all.
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14: 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The sheriffs will never threaten arrest or ask for payment over the phone, buy gift cards, or apps like Cash App. Legitimate bonds must always be paid in person at the Justice Center. If you suspect a scam, hang up and call 513-825-1500.
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10: Hi, good people. Coming up 11 minutes after the hour, we'll talk to our friend Todd Dulaney. He has a new single called We Say Yes. Plus, Wake Up and Win this hour with Dr. Willie Jolly. The importance of unity in marriage is his message today. Music on the way that just might change your life from Donald Lawrence, William Murphy, and J.J. Harrison. Here's Hendrix Brown and Maverick City with Run to You on Get Up Mornings.

0: That's Todd Delaney with We Say Yes. Todd, you are a master at creating pivotal worship moments. And I understand that this song was birthed while you were on the road. Tell us about it.
1: So this song right here probably is going to challenge me more than any other song because, you know, We Say Yes is something that you kind of got to do while you're singing it. And it's harder to do it than it is to sing it. I feel like God told me, son, if you can actually do what you're singing, I'll breathe on the song. So that's my challenge while releasing this song.
0: Wow. So We Say Yes is the lead single of your upcoming release, Back to the Book. I love the way you're opening the Bible and how can you sing the word. I just think it's amazing. You built this career on making scripture go from the pages to music. Tell us why this form of creating is so important for you.
1: So for me, like, you know, my emotions change day by day, right? So if I sing what's in my heart, then that may change. By tomorrow, I may feel something different. But one thing that never changes is the word. And so it keeps me consistent.
0: Amen.
1: It keeps my verbiage consistent and make sure that it points back to him and keeps it off of the way I feel.
2: Hey, man, this is very selfish, and it has a lot to do with my love for you and baseball and everything. And I hate the homies, but, dog, you went from a baseball player to being who you are now in this music. But, dog, you merged both worlds. You opened the baseball legend sports facility for young athletes. Talk to me about that. I love to see you in your coaching game, too. Real. Lift your bat up. Calm down.
0: Turn your volume down.
1: Look, most of the time, repentance is needed, bro. When I'm out there with them kids,
2: I see you,
1: I'm a different man. Look, I bet you some of the parents be like, this can't be the guy that's singing We Say Yes, because he's saying no. He's not saying yes. So, bro, it's fun, but at the same time, bro, it challenges me because I'm trying to turn them into young men that are respectable, but at the same time, you know, I'm trying to turn them into warriors. So it's such a fine line, you know, that I got to flirt with while being a man of God, but making sure that I pull something out of them that will fight. And dude, even more than that, dude, my son, he's ranked now the number 3 2029 player in Illinois.
2: Nice. Let's go!
1: And top 75 in the country. I was like, bro, I tell him, I said, bro, I don't even know people like you. I used to just read about people like you, you know, and you're in my house. So, it's cool.
0: That is wonderful. Now, listen, you and CeCe have a special relationship. You wrote the title track and lead single to her latest record, More Than This. Tell us about y'all's relationship. You toured with her, didn't you?
1: Yeah. I toured with her. And, I sat next to her as many times as I could on that tour. I would just sit down and listen. And, you know, it's somebody that I think we all respect just because she's consistent in the way she approaches everything. And so, like, she would talk to me and mentor me and tell me how serious it was for me to represent God in a proper way. And so she calls me. She called me last week. She calls me and just kind of coaches me through shutting my mouth and doing what I'm supposed to do. And I love it. I respect her, like, greatly.
0: Tell us how we can stay connected to you on social media.
1: Absolutely. You can go to ToddDelaneyLand.com. It's got tour dates and everything like that. And then just stay on the lookout for the new music coming out. October 2nd is the new album.
0: Listen, you could write some songs for Erica Campbell. I wouldn't be mad if you sent
1: it. Please. And you
0: send
1: know
0: a song
1: it.
0: Or two
1: you know
0: Erica
1: it.
0: Campbell's way.
2: Let me tell you. Right. Let me help you with that. E, get you a Bible. Thumb through it. Todd Delaney song. How about that?
0: There's a little more structure than that. I love it. He's so dumb. Todd Delaney, ladies and gentlemen, make sure you get his latest single. It's called We Say Yes. Be sure to download and stream him. Thank you for stopping by.
1: Thank you. I love y'all. All right.
0: Love you back.
2: Love
0: okay.
2: you.
0: Bye-bye. Get up, cause you can't stop. Get up.
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6: Good morning. It's a slow go as you make your way southbound 71 at the Ronald Reagan Highway. Heavy traffic northbound 75 between Norwood Lateral and Paddock Road. And we're seeing delays eastbound 74 between Montana Avenue. Expect slowdowns there. 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It's not too late. 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I'm Alan Schley with traffic on 1230 The Buzz.
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5: All right, it's the last day of Black Music Month, and you know, it's Black Music Month always here, so we don't always do music questions, but we know gospel music has a way of shifting our moods, right? And we could be having a bad day, and we maybe, you know, may have gotten bad news, might be dealing with a diagnosis, anything, but you can hear that right song that will shift your mood, right, in this gospel music industry. And that's one of the things I love about gospel music. It's life changing. It's mood altering. It's pointing back to Christ. And I love the diversity of gospel music, right? So it doesn't have to have this one sound to make sure that you get that inspirational or gospel message leading you back to the death, burial, and resurrection of Christ. So I want to talk about a gospel song that is ministered to your current situation, like recently a song that really shifted your mood. So I have to say, Todd Galbraith's You Remain played. And so Kayla was in a production on Sunday, and you know, I was just pondering about you know, all the things that I have to do, all the things that's on my plate, all the things that's on my shoulders, my full day that I just had. And so one of the things that encouraged me is that in the midst of every circumstance I'm in, God is there. He's the common denominator. He's empowering me. He's equipping me. He is loving on me. So You Remain was one of those things that kind of shifted my mindset recently. What about you guys?
6: Yesterday, I was driving and I let my music rotate on a playlist. Mm-hmm. And There Is No Failure from Milton Brunson came on. Ooh. And that thing just blessed me so good. I mean, and it does it every time. It reminds me that there are no mistakes in God, and there are things that we see and we wish would have gone different, but God already knew, and He already prepared my victory for me. Yeah. So there really is no failure. No matter what I have been through, God can use it for His glory. And so I love that song for that reason. I just listened to it yesterday. What about you, Griff?
3: I have been going through some things for the last 2 weeks, right? Really just keeping it to myself and giving it to God and properly giving it to God. And so I was listening to Turning Around for Me by Vashawn Mitchell. Mm-hmm. But then I was also listening to All In His Plan by P.J. Morton with Mary Mary and Leandria. So those songs just got me together and just gave me. And then I also listen to music that, you know, that I have on the playlist on Shuffle. So it's not a coincidence that those two songs came up like back to back. And I was like, okay, God, I hear you.
5: Mm-hmm.
6: So then we want to know from you today, what is that song? What is that one that gets you through, that shifts your mood, that reminds you of the faithfulness of God? Or sometimes you just sit and listen and cry. We love those too. That's Trusting God by the Winans for me. 877-242-2426. What gospel song is ministering to your current situation? 877-242-2426. That's 877-242-2426. Give us a call.
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20: In the news this morning, police are investigating after a man was fatally shot Monday in Lincoln Heights. 50-year-old Eddie Crosty was found wounded in the driveway of a Jackson Street home and later died at UC Medical Center after suffering from several gunshot wounds. And police say a woman shot Monday in Avondale is expected to survive her injuries. The shooting took place shortly before noon at a location on Glenridge Place. No arrests have been made in the case so far. A new Gallup poll finds American pride has fallen to its lowest level in 25 years as the nation approaches its 250th anniversary. Just 33% of U.S. adults say they are extremely proud to be American, down from 55% when Gallup began tracking the metric in 2001. Major changes to federal student loans take effect tomorrow, bringing new borrowing limits and repayment rules. The changes enacted under President Trump's One Big Beautiful Bill Act cap Parent PLUS loans at $20,000 per year and $65,000 per student, while graduate student borrowing is limited to $100,000. That's news. Indira Rogers, 1230 The Buzz.
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21: Good morning. Expect delays with an accident blocking your right shoulder eastbound 275 after Reed Hartman Highway. Disabled vehicle block southbound 71 after Red Bank Road. A slow go northbound 75 at Norwood Lateral. Heavy traffic southbound 75 between the Lachlan Split and Paddock Road and delays eastbound 74 between Beekman Street and 75. I'm Al Schley with traffic on 1230 The Buzz.
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5: 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And Give Us Your Heart by William McDowell. That song, oh my God. That song, the worship. And, you know, just reminds us that we have to go out into the world to tell everybody about Jesus. Amen, you all.
4: Amen. Thank you for calling.
5: God bless.
4: God bless. Bye-bye. Well, listen, it sounds like gospel music is getting us all together. Thank y'all for calling. 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
3: Listen, good people, it's time for the love talk of the day. And the cutest thing happened. I was picking up my nephew TJ from his first job. He's working near USC in LA. And so everybody's all proud of him. And he's, you know, I'll take the bus and I'll do this. And, you know, auntie, you don't have to worry about me. But I want to pick him up anyway. Why? Because I'm an auntie, right? So I'm on the phone with Warren and we're just, you know, just kind of talking. And TJ keeps going, "Oh, that's so cute." I was like, "What?" He was like, "Y'all just like checking in with each other. Y'all not really talking about nothing." I was like, "That's cute." He was like, "Yeah." So I keep talking and I'm asking him, "Did he eat? And, you know, did he get good rest?" I said, all these things, right? And then, you know, TJ's going on and I said, why is this so cute to you? He was like, "I don't know." He was like, "Just hearing y'all talk is just really dope. I just love you and Uncle Warren." And it was just a reminder that people are watching your love. And I know I talked about that before in one of my love talks, that people are paying attention to your love, to how you interact with one another, to how you talk to one another, how you care for one another, you know. And me and Warren have learned to be fully who we are. Even at the BET Awards, I was walking out, you know, to go to get ready for the performance. But before I did, I just, you know, just kind of stood in front of him and took him in. Just looking at him. And he's like, "You okay?" I said, "Yeah, I just needed to gather you in me in my eyes right now." And it was just, you know, a moment. I'm sure some people were watching, maybe not. I don't know, but I don't care. That's not the intention. It's to be aware of the people watching. It's just to be fully who I am. But I also know that people are paying attention, whether it is my nephew or people around me. And so I try to love him out loud and he does the same for me. And it's just, I don't know, it just makes me feel so good in my heart, because that wasn't always our story, y'all. Like, we were, when we in work mode, especially at a place like an award show, it's all work. I got to go sing. You got to do this, be on. Because we know that we also make money in the room. Somebody sees Warren, "Oh, I want you to produce this. I want you to produce that." Or, "Oh, I want to collab with Erica. I got to, you know, a conversation with this rapper or this person." Or, "Oh my God, I need you for this." So it's also a work room. It's not just going to sing. But even in all of that, my love is showing. And I want you to think of that. If you and your spouse are having an argument at a restaurant, your love is showing. Mm. You at church and y'all a little funky with each other, you kind of rolling your eye, your love is showing, or the lack thereof is showing. At least be wise enough to protect your love. At least be wise enough to do it behind closed doors. Y'all, sometimes this is even with your family and my nephew in the car. That wasn't the time to have an argument if something was wrong, right? Because that ain't none of his business. And you also have to be a protector of your own love. You have to be a protector of what you have. That's what makes your spouse feel safe, knowing that even if something is wrong, it's still us together that's going to deal with it. I don't need people with pom-poms and cheerleaders to tell me that I'm right and make him, you know, the bad guy, and vice versa. He doesn't do it to me. He told me he was with some friends one time and everybody was, you know, talking about their wives and "I wish she this and I wish she that and she don't and she don't and she don't." And he was like, "First of all, I didn't have anything to join the conversation because our problems ain't theirs." He was like, "But also, I wouldn't join in their conversation anyway." He was like, "I'm not telling them nothing about my wife." And so we just try to protect our love. And I want you to do the same. Protect your love. Don't make talking about your spouse a common conversation with people around you. Guess what? They will always disrespect your spouse when you do that. So be mindful of how you show your love. Your love is showing. Tell yourself that when you're out. Our love is showing. What does it look like? Does it look like we don't even like each other? Make sure you're aware of that. All right. I love you and I mean it. That's the love talk of the day. Stick around. We got trending topics up next. Enjoy Taylor with the Daily Play. It's Get Up Morning. Get up, 'cause you can't stop. Get up.
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13: Good morning. Expect delays with an accident blocking your right shoulder eastbound 275 after Reed-Hartman Highway. Disabled vehicle block southbound 71 after Red Bank Road. A slow go northbound 75 at Norwood Lateral. Heavy traffic southbound 75 between the Lachlan Split and Paddock Road and delays eastbound 74 between Beekman Street and 75. I'm Alan Schley with traffic on 1230 The Buzz.
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5: All right, so Clive Davis's funeral was yesterday. Music legend, Hollywood stars, and political figures gathered yesterday in New York to celebrate the life of Clive Davis, the iconic record executive whose career helped shape the sound of modern popular music. Yeah. Now, for more than six decades, Davis discovered, mentored, and championed artists who would go on to define generations of music.
4: Sure.
5: Bruce Springsteen, Alicia Keys, Dionne Warwick, Barry Manilow, Stevie Wonder, Jennifer Hudson, and Ja Rule were all among those attending the funeral at the Central Synagogue in Manhattan. Former House Speaker Nancy Pelosi, Gail King, Hoda Kotb, Adrian Brody, they all were in attendance too. So it was star-studded. But the clip that's kind of surfacing through social media is Dionne Warwick getting the people straight. She said, good morning, everybody. And everybody said, come on. She said, okay, you supposed to respond when I say good morning.
4: Oh, come on. I love her. Get them together.
5: Stop playing with the people. You're supposed to respond. Let's try it again. Good morning, everybody.
4: Listen.
5: There's a good old church mother right there. God, let me tell you something. Getting the people straight from the pulpit. You hear what I'm saying?
4: At the fume. Let them be sad at the fume.
5: All right, shouldn't be laughing that hard about a funeral. But anyway, thank you so much.
4: Oh, funerals are
6: funerals
4: hilarious.
6: Are super duper funny. Let
4: the
6: me tell you
4: best
6: something.
4: Laughter.
6: It starts before you walk in.
5: Right.
4: So somebody going to wear something ignorant. You hear me?
6: Crazy. Inappropriate. Then it's going to be an overcrier for no reason.
4: Yeah,
6: not even related.
4: Drunk uncle. We love drunk uncles.
6: And then the person that wanted to fight.
4: Okay, we're sorry. Let her finish. We're sorry. Sorry. Be very sorry, guys, but it's just sorry.
5: Rest in peace, Okay, so Kirk Franklin was being heckled in Philadelphia after an inclement weather led to the cancellation of his show during the Wawa Welcome America Festival at Independence Hall. Kirk Franklin found himself at the center of chaotic confrontation, from a heckler in Philly. And I don't care what Kirk does. I mean, from tours, folk are out there. I don't know what this group is, but they all, you're going to hell, you're going to hell. And so, he was trying to show some love. He was like, man, let's hug it out.
6: He was showing super love.
5: He was showing love. And then bro said, you and your wife. He said, wait, did you say my wife?
6: No, he said, you and your wife going to hell.
5: Hell,
6: and
5: right.
6: Kirk turned into somebody who was 6'4".
4: Come on.
5: Them big
4: what
5: arms.
4: What you say about my wife?
6: What you say about my wife?
5: Exactly. Yeah,
4: you listen, can, Kirk is strong, though, with his little self.
5: He's strong.
6: Listen, the man has no body fat.
5: Right.
6: He's a spider.
4: A big muscle.
5: That whole one thing big shifted. He was like, Holy Spirit was trying to help you, but bro, you just said my wife. What you say?
6: Yeah, cool.
5: See, people gonna mess with the wrong saint. That's the wrong saint.
6: Figured
4: Listen,
6: out. Right.
5: Thank God for his people who kind of pulled him back and kind of de-escalated the whole situation. But he they crossed the line.
4: Maybe something's in the water because Mr. Campbell sent me a text and said, yeah, I just almost got into a fight.
5: Uh-oh.
4: With Tank. Allen Iverson
6: what?
4: And Clarissa Shields at the Noble Hotel in Atlanta.
6: You are lying to me.
4: I said, what?
6: That is three people. And then that last one.
4: Don't play no games.
6: Will hurt you.
4: sir, you don't go to your room.
5: What? He was fighting with them or
4: that's the text I got. I just don't
6: know. You don't even know the rest.
4: Yeah, you don't even know the rest.
5: Bless the Lord, people.
4: Bless the people, Jesus. They coming for the Gospels. Jesus, leave us alone.
5: And if you're celebrating your birthday, you're celebrating today with Fantasia, Mike Tyson, David Alan Grier, Tony Rock. Lena Horne was born today. Florence Ballard was born today. And Papa Eddie, Daddy Eddie was born today. Erica's dad. Oh, Eddie.
6: And my little brother, Des.
4: Yes.
5: And Desmond Griff's brother was born. And so if it's your birthday.
6: Too.
5: Yeah, I do. My oldest son. And if it's your birthday, well, happy birthday.
4: All right, guys. Ooh, Trending Topics was full today, wasn't it? Ooh, y'all take a deep breath. We'll be back
5: to something else.
4: Turn into something else. Joy Taylor with the Daily Play is coming up next on Get Up Mornings.
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1: This is the Daily Play with Joy Taylor. Giannis may have been the whale, but there are plenty of sharks and really big fish for teams to pursue this offseason. Yesterday, we talked about the Warriors reported interest in a bubble Lakers reunion, bringing LeBron James and Anthony Davis to join Steph Curry and Draymond Green in the Bay. That story has since matured, with Draymond declining his player option to give the team more room to work for a trade for AD and come up with a contract for free agent LeBron. And the Blazers aren't talking about it. They did it, reportedly trading for Ja Morant. And the Clippers are reportedly talking with the Raptors about sending Kawhi back to Toronto. I'm loving all the action. For more on this and other top stories of the day, tune into the Daily Play with Joy Taylor at UrbanOnePodcast.com or wherever you get your podcasts.
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24: In the news this morning, police are investigating after a man was fatally shot Monday in Lincoln Heights. 50-year-old Eddie Crosty was found wounded in the driveway of a Jackson Street home and later died at UC Medical Center after suffering from several gunshot wounds. And police say a woman shot Monday in Avondale is expected to survive her injuries. The shooting took place shortly before noon at a location on Glenridge Place. No arrests have been made in the case so far. A new Gallup poll finds American pride has fallen to its lowest level in 25 years as the nation approaches its 250th anniversary. Just 33% of U.S. adults say they are extremely proud to be American, down from 55% when Gallup began tracking the metric in 2001. Major changes to federal student loans take effect tomorrow, bringing new borrowing limits and repayment rules. The changes enacted under President Trump's One Big Beautiful Bill Act cap Parent PLUS loans at $20,000 per year and $65,000 per student, while graduate student borrowing is limited to $100,000. That's news. Indira Rogers, 1230, The Buzz.
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29: Good morning. Expect delays with an accident blocking your right shoulder eastbound 275 after Reed-Hartman Highway. Disabled vehicle block southbound 71 after Red Bank Road. A slow go northbound 75 at Norwood Lateral. Heavy traffic southbound 75 between the Lachlan Split and Paddock Road and delays eastbound 74 between Beekman Street and 75. I'm Al Schley with traffic on 1230 The Buzz.
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10: Police are investigating after a man was fatally shot early Monday in Lincoln Heights. 50-year-old Eddie Crosty was found wounded in the driveway of a Jackson Street home shortly before 1230 AM. He'd been shot multiple times and later died at UC Medical Center. Charges are being filed against a man accused of firing a shot at his grandson last night in West Price Hill. The shooting happened during an argument between the two at a home on Rosemont Avenue. No one was hurt. The grandfather has been charged with felonious assaults. In Warren County, sentencing is being ordered for Noah Bays. Investigators say that Bays drove from Piqua to Wayne Township in October of last year and hid inside of a tree line before opening fire on his child's grandmother as she drove by. The grandmother and a second person were hit. Bays was convicted of attempted murder last month in the shootings and was sentenced yesterday to a term of 32 to 37 years in prison. Police say a woman shot Monday in Avondale is expected to survive her injuries. The shooting took place just before noon. No arrests have been made. I'm Heather Pasco on 1230, The Buzz.
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0: faster than a speeding bullet. More powerful than a locomotive. Able to leap tall buildings at a single bound.
1: Look, up in the sky, it's a bird.
2: 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It's
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4: 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We're just talking about Lincoln.
5: Good morning, Cincinnati. Welcome to 1230 WDBZ. We are the Buzz of Cincinnati, your talk station, the Lincoln Ware Show, till 1 o'clock this afternoon. It's Tuesday, and it's hot as hell. Let me tell you. Feel like temperatures will get up in the triple digits. I walked Bo last night at 11 o'clock, and it was like it was 3 o'clock in the afternoon. I mean, it was hot last night. I always walk him at night when it gets like this. The pavement gets too hot, you know what I mean? I don't want to burn his pads on his paws. So we walk at night, and I'm like, geez, it's hot out here. What the heck? But it's going to get even hotter today than it was yesterday. So get ready for that. And the heating and air conditioning guys, of course, you know they're busy. They can't keep up with all the calls. Because, you know, the air conditioning units never go out when it's 70 degrees. They only go out when it's like 80, 90 and stuff like that. Yeah. So, beware of that. A nun was arrested by ICE as she walked to Mass in Texas. Can you believe it? And, boy, they had everybody jumped in on that. The senators and Congress people, immediately had her released after a few hours. But I tell you, ICE is crazy. They're arresting everybody. They don't care who you are. You could be a priest and they'll get you. Yes. All right. And there's a lot going. I got six reasons why black folks should vote. Yes, count them. Six reasons why black folks should vote. Okay, you want the six? Six reasons why black folks should vote. A non-vote is a vote for the other side. We are at war. You use every tool. Voting is not about participation. It's about power. That's number three. Four, voting disrupts the people trying to consolidate power against us. Number five, voting leverages our collective power and voice. And six, voting shapes the next 250 years. The bottom line, you should get your butt out there and vote. Yes. So get ready. It's going down in November. Yes, it is. It's going down. It's going down. All right, let's see what else is happening around the tri-state, the nation, and the world. A Chicago news crew were out doing a story near the Adler Planetarium. I don't know where the Adler Planetarium is located, but this was reported around 4:25 in the 900 block of East Solidarity Drive, just outside the planetarium. CBS Chicago said a reporter and a photographer were preparing for a newscast when two men rushed toward them shouting racial slurs at one of the journalists. Chicago police said one man directed a dog to attack a victim, but the dog didn't engage. One of the men then smashed the photographer's camera while the other damaged the news van's windshield. Video captured by an NBC Chicago photographer at the scene showed camera equipment on the ground, surrounded by police tape and heavy damage to the van's front windshield. Following the incident, the suspects left in a white van, a white truck, and fled the scene in an unknown direction. And CBS said they're shocked by and horrified by the crime and are grateful that the journalists were safe. Yeah. And I guess the police officers arrested three suspects after a pursuit ended at West 36th Street and South California Avenue. Authorities said the suspects were fleeing from the incident involving the CBS Chicago crew. No injuries were reported. So they did catch the guys, which is pretty good. Okay, Chicago police. Yeah. Pretty good job there. We're expecting Supreme Court rulings today. We'll see what's going to happen. We'll see what's going to happen. Will they ban transgender sports? And we'll see. We'll see. Plus, they've got a couple other big rulings coming down today, and we'll see how they fare. It's going down at the Supreme Court. Serena Williams returns to the court today. I don't know what time. I'm trying to find. I think it's sometime around 11:30, I think, she'll be playing. And I was trying to find the channel that she might be on, but I couldn't seem to find anything on the this is, what is this, Wimbledon, right? Yeah, I think so. Wimbledon. So, yeah. I couldn't find anything on that. But Serena will play her singles match today. A man arrested, charged with felonious assault up in West Price Hill after shooting at his grandson. What the? Jeez. Shooting at his grandson. Police say the incident occurred after grandfather got into a dispute with his grandson, eventually leading the grandfather to draw a gun and fire off a shot in the direction of the grandson. Man, what did the grandson do? What did the grandson do to Pawpaw to make Pawpaw mad? But he was mad enough to shoot. He shot at him a couple of times and missed both times. But he's been arrested now. Can we get through one day? Can we get through a weekend without any shootings at all during the summertime? Is that even possible? To get through a weekend without any shootings? That's almost like saying, can we get through a day without having an accident on I-75 between 275 and the bridge? Is that possible? I don't think either one is possible. I don't think it's possible to get through a day without an accident on 75. And I don't think it's possible to get through a weekend without anybody getting shot in the greater Cincinnati area. Both things are impossible. In the wintertime, it is possible. But summertime, it's not possible. It's just not possible. It's not humanly possible for that to happen. 75 without a wreck, we know that's just, you can forget about that. Any day of the week, you won't find one day that goes by without a wreck on 75, Monday through Friday. Now, on the weekend, that's possible. But I wouldn't vote that it would that they could get through a weekend without an accident. I wouldn't bet money on it. Religion is now, well, the Bible stories are now required reading in schools in Texas. Adam and Eve. And a couple other Bible stories that will be put in there. So I don't know. Do you think they should require reading the Bible in school? Right along with Shakespeare and other things like that. They'll be reading about Moses and the burning bush and all kind of things. Should that be required? Should your kid be required to read that stuff? I don't know if it should be a requirement. You should want to read it without being made to read it. But we'll see what's going to happen down in the Longhorn State. They better read that Bible if they want to graduate. I'm going to wrap up this little feeble message for this Tuesday morning. Thank y'all for coming to the service. All right. But, yeah, Texas teachers have expressed concerns about this. Yeah. So, teachers are not real happy. I mean, if you're a teacher and you don't necessarily believe Noah's Ark and all that stuff, especially if you're a science teacher, you might not want to have to do that stuff in school, you know? Because I just don't know how you can get one of every animal on a boat and feed them all. And it's just, and all animals don't eat the same thing. You know, you got to get food for the kangaroo. You got to get food for the tiger. You got to get food for the elephant. You got to get food for the giraffe and all the other animals out there.
2: And some animals eat other animals.
5: Yes.
2: How did that work out?
5: I know. I just don't know. This woman, her friends RSVP'd yes to go to a party she was giving, and barely anyone showed up. And they're saying people just don't respect the RSVP. When you do that, that means you are coming. When you RSVP something, she spent $1,000 on food. She invited 50 people, and she received 10 no's, 3 maybes, and 24 yeses. She spent $1,000 on food, alcohol, decorations, and spent the morning of the event preparing a speech, transporting pizza, setting up a table, and everything. But then the afternoon came, and only 8 friends showed up after she had got all those yes RSVPs. Only 8 people showed up, and they're saying young folks, they just don't get it. And these were younger folks.
2: Maybe she's not well-liked.
5: Well, then say you're not coming. Say you're not coming. If you don't like her, no, I'm going to be a no-show. Don't say, yes, I'm coming, and then don't show up.
2: Lincoln, did something like that happen to you in your life?
5: No, no. I just feel sorry for the lady.
2: I feel sorry for it too.
5: But. I mean, she spent $1,000 on food and drinks, and they RSVP. Yeah, we coming.
2: Well, they thought they were being nice by saying yes, but not showing up.
5: Young people say these days that's not always the case. They say we have to have a conversation about etiquette. The 33-year-old influencer Aubrey Strobel posted in June 22nd Instagram that have since earned a collective 100,000 views. If you RSVP, yes, I'm going, that means you're going. That doesn't mean you're supporting someone. She says, to invite friends to a June 20th get-together, celebrate a 10th year. She's talking about the lady there. But she's saying RSVP culture is changing. Some experts say it's part of a broader shift in how young people think about community and social obligation amid the growing loneliness that's happening out there. Yeah. So I feel like RSVP culture is just lost right now. A lot, because people are really flaky in 2026. So I really feel sorry for the girl who spent that money buying the food, getting decorations and doing all that stuff. And all the RSVPs were no shows. Yeah. Extreme heat warning. And I better not see any white folks down there playing pickleball down at Sawyer Point today. You know, white folks think they're a Superman. They really do. I hate to say this, but they think they're invincible.
6: Where are the white women at?
5: You see, I mean, there'll be some people out there running at 2 or 3 o'clock this afternoon with the heat index. Like, they'll be running. There'll be some people playing pickleball down there. And then next thing you know, they're sitting down. Somebody's got a towel over them trying to wake them up. They think they're invincible. You see it all the time. Black folks, we don't even want to get out in that heat. You know what I mean? We can take the heat, but we just don't want to be in it. We take the heat better than the white folks do, but we just don't want to be out there in the heat. Yeah. So, yeah. People, there'll be people running. I'm telling you, they'll be out there running today. It's just like those people out on the desert when the temperatures are the regular temperatures over 100 degrees. They'll decide to go hiking. And then they have to get the helicopter to come get them out off a mountain somewhere. What? You know, why did you do this? I said, you know, I hate seeing that on TV. Yeah, there's somewhere a little stretched out. Nobody told you to go hiking within 100 degrees. Nobody told you to do that. Okay, now I'm off my soapbox. Yes. All right. I just had to get that, you know. All right. Let's take a break, and then we'll come back. 513-749-1230. Lincoln Ware with you. 1230, The Buzz.
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1: Information.
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4: 1230 WDBZ, The Buzz of Cincinnati, your talk station. I just turned on the tennis, and I saw another thick girl up there. I thought it was Serena, but it's Townsend. Yeah, she kind of looked like Serena when she was serving there. Okay. No. All right. She's thick, too, let me tell you. But, yeah, Serena plays later today. We'll see how that weight loss, if she could keep her speed and her strength, with that weight loss, she'll be good. She'll be good to go. All right, let's go downtown to the Crime Stopper headquarters and check in with our good friend, Detective Tiffany Green. How are you today?
5: I'm good. Good morning, Lincoln. How are you?
4: I'm hanging in there, hanging in. What's going on? You got plans for the 4th? Have you got plans?
5: No, I don't.
4: Oh, my goodness. No plans yet?
5: No, I don't have any plans yet. What about you?
4: Well, I'll be, I'm going to the Ware family reunion.
5: Okay.
4: So, yeah, I'll be down in the south.
5: Okay, that'd be nice.
4: Yes.
5: So what's our schedule look like for the remainder of the week?
4: No Friday, but Monday, somebody will be here.
5: Okay.
4: Yeah.
5: Okay, that's fair.
4: They won't be here Friday, but they will be here Monday.
5: All right, so we're going on holiday.
4: Yes, yes, yes, on Friday. All right. Who are we looking for today?
5: Cincinnati Police District 3 is looking for Ebony Richardson. Ms. Richardson is wanted for felonious assault. On June 22nd of 2026, during a physical altercation, Ms. Richardson struck the victim with a metal pole and wooden pole. The victim was hospitalized. Ebony Richardson is a black female. She's 38 years old. She's 5'7 and 120 pounds. Ebony Richardson has a criminal history of assault and was last known to live on McHenry Avenue in Westwood. Cincinnati Police District 2 is looking for Chad Hinkle. Mr. Hinkle is wanted for felonious assault, felony strangulation, and misdemeanor domestic violence. On June 29th of 2026, during a domestic dispute, Mr. Hinkle placed a pillow over the victim's face and choked the victim to the point the victim almost blacked out. Chad Hinkle is a white male. He's 33 years old. He's 5'11 and 160 pounds. Chad Hinkle has a history of burglary, obstructing official business, and receiving stolen property, and was last known to live on Salvador Street in Camp Washington. Listeners, if anyone has information on where police can find Ebony Richardson or Chad Hinkle, please call Crime Stoppers at 513-352-3040 or submit a tip online at crime-stoppers.us.
4: All right, 352-3040, night or day, and as always, cash money for your clues. And we will talk to you tomorrow.
5: Talk to you tomorrow.
4: All have right. That's Detective Tiffany Green on the scene. She didn't say I was an angry bird today.
6: No, she didn't.
4: Yes. All right. 513-749-1230. Lincoln Ware with you. And, yes, Serena is making her way over to the court. Yeah, okay, I can see Townsend now. Serena is smaller than Townsend now. You know what I mean? Serena is really trimmed down a lot. She looks real slim and trim walking up with her gear on. Yeah, so I can't wait to see how that's going to turn out. All right, 513-749-1230. Lincoln Ware with you. And let's go to a break, and then we'll come back. John and Ray and others. Didn't Ray call yesterday? I could have sworn he called yesterday.
6: I don't remember him calling
4: yesterday. Maybe he didn't. Jeez.
6: Or maybe he called and hung up or something. But I don't remember him talking.
4: Wait, did he call and talk to the guest? Didn't I have? Oh, he called and talked to the lawyer, to the judge. That's what it was. He talked to the judge, so he's good to go.
6: Oh, okay.
4: He did call in yesterday and talk to the judge. All right, let's take a break, and then we'll come back. 12:30, The Buzz.
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3: 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Yeah.
4: 1230 WDBZ, the buzz of Cincinnati, your talk station, Lincoln Ware with you. It is Tuesday, and let's go to Florida. Check in with our good friend, John. John, what's going on down there?
0: Good morning, Mr. Lincoln Ware and the good people of Cincinnati. Yes, I know you're watching. Serena, well, she doesn't come
4: on. Well, she's not on yet. She's not on yet. Yeah. I think she comes on at 11:30. She
0: 11:30 your time, 12 o'clock.
4: We're on the same time. It's Eastern time, John. Come on.
0: Okay.
4: Jeez.
0: Right. Well, the media said it's a 12 o'clock match. So that's why it's 12 o'clock Eastern Standard Time.
4: Yes.
0: But, before we get to, you were talking earlier about the violence there in the local area the weekend.
4: Yeah,
0: you
4: know, and we can't get by a weekend from maybe April, May.
0: Uh-huh.
4: Every weekend, there's multiple shootings. We can't get by one weekend without any shootings.
0: Well, do you feel your mayor should call the pedophile in Washington and call for ICE to come and patrol the streets or the National Guard?
4: No. Are you kidding me? Why do we don't need the National Guard. We don't need ICE here to stop shootings. Even with them here, there'll be shootings. That's the dumbest thing I ever heard of, John. Why would the mayor call
0: the violence on the weekend?
4: This is a local thing. It's not a federal thing.
0: So you don't think ICE should be patrolling the streets?
4: No.
0: Okay, all right. I thought maybe your mayor would pick up the phone and call the pedophile in Washington and request either National Guard or ICE to patrol the
4: streets. No, we don't need them here in Cincinnati. No, we don't.
0: All right, okay. I see where you're going there.
4: Okay.
0: And Serena, I can see. I saw her working out earlier. They were showing clips of her out there. She is sweating. I think she's got to be nervous. It is hot there now.
4: I don't think. I don't think she's nervous about playing. She's nervous on how well she's going to perform since she hasn't played, and I don't know when.
0: Right. And this girl Thompson, I'm surprised. I mean, she could have won that third set, and she let the girl break her back, and now she tied it up.
4: Yeah.
0: She didn't tie. If she holds her serve, then it'll be 4-4. Let's see. But this is the third seed, and Serena, if she gets past this first round, is a possibility because the number one seed, I think, is losing her match right now. So Serena is looking, and she might be looking at it, or her coaches might be looking at it. If you can get past this, get the confidence up, and just relax, you can get through, because she knows how to. Serena can be down, and she knows how to pump herself back up and get back up top again. Let's see how this really plays.
4: Well, it'll be interesting to see. All right, Speedo John, we'll talk to you later. Thanks for your call. That's Speedo John from Florida. And he wants to bring ICE and the National Guard to Cincinnati to stop the shootings. That's the dumbest thing I've ever heard. But what can we do just to go through one weekend of no shooting? How do you get to everybody out there with a gun that might shoot somebody over the weekend? How can you get a message to them? What do they, could we use social media and say it's a no shooting weekend? You send that out to social media. Do you get the local rappers to say that? Hey, everybody just hold off from shooting this weekend. How do you even get to these people? What do they listen to? What do they do? These people that will end up shooting this weekend, we're going to have who knows how many shootings we'll have. Because people are going to be out at parties, at cookouts, drinking, fighting, and there'll be some shootings. We know it. We know it. But I don't know. How do you stop it? One weekend is all I ask for. One weekend, but this is not the weekend coming up that it will be. I can tell you that now. Too much drinking and eating for you to call for no shooting on this weekend. Places like Chicago, they'll have over 100 and something shootings over the weekend. But I don't know. It's just continues day after day, night after night, shootings, shootings, and more shootings. All right, let's go to T. T, how are you?
5: Hey, how you doing, Mr. Ware?
4: I'm doing okay. What's on your mind?
5: Hey, look here. You know, they're talking about people who are undocumented, and if they had kids over here in the United States, they're going
4: to... Well, I'm anxious to see what the Supreme Court will say. Have they ruled on that yet? Let me go back to CNN.
5: No, I haven't heard anything about the ruling yet.
4: Yeah.
5: But
4: it's coming up soon. It's coming up soon today.
5: Yeah, but if that's the case, then we all need to be... extradited out of the country because we all are immigrants. Every last one. We're not a native. Ain't nobody here native, but the Indians and the Mexicans. This is their country. You know, that's the reason why it's harder for them to become
4: citizens. Supreme Court reaffirms birthright citizenship in a loss for Trump. So it's not changing. It's not changing. That's the 14th Amendment. All persons born or naturalized in the United States and subject to jurisdiction, therefore, they are citizens of the United States and of the state where they reside. So there you go. Supreme Court affirms the birthright, so you don't have to worry about it.
5: Yeah, that's a good thing because if they go, and they talking about everybody else go, we got to go because we came over here on the boat.
4: Guess who was a dissenting judge? Clarence Thomas was one of three that didn't agree with that.
5: Yeah, what's wrong with him, man? Come on, be serious.
4: He's got some issues.
5: I bet you, you look through his bloodline, he was probably one of those blacks that lived in the house with the white master. Yeah. If you look at his blood.
4: Well, he's following, doing what his wife wants him to do.
5: Yeah,
4: and, you know, she,
5: that, man. Look,
4: she's a
5: look,
4: Trumpster.
5: Right, man.
4: And
5: right
4: she agrees with
5: right
4: Trump.
5: And wrong is wrong. Period.
4: Yeah.
5: There's no gray area.
4: Yeah, he's gonna reap what he's sowing, let me tell you. Clarence Thomas, it's going to all come back on him one day for what he has done for the black race in this country.
5: And the next thing about this gun, you talking about the gun shooting? My opinion, this is just my opinion. If they catch the person that do the shooting and he get caught, chop off his right hand. That won't stop it, but it'll slow it down.
4: Okay.
5: That's my opinion.
4: All right.
5: If I was the government, I would do that. And let everybody see it on TV. You take care, my brother.
4: All right, T. Thanks for your call. T said if you shoot somebody, you get caught, cut your hand off. I thought they do that if you steal something. But he wants to do it if you shoot somebody. Okay. All right. Let's go to Ray. Ray, how are you?
17: What's up, Lincoln B?
4: What's going on?
17: Lincoln, John, he sounds like he still don't vote, don't he?
4: It's a possibility. I don't think he does.
17: He just sounds like he don't vote. Lincoln, let me get a couple of little tidbits out the way. When you RSVP...
4: Yeah.
17: 3 months ahead of time. It's kind of hard to keep it, but who's ever throwing that whatever?
4: Well, normally they give you a date by which you should RSVP no later than, they probably put it 2 weeks out from the event or something like that. So
17: no,
4: you don't have to.
17: Usually about, it could be like a month or two.
4: It's not that long. No, I don't think it's, you normally, the RSVP is mainly for the caterer. You got to let them know a week or two in advance on how much food to bring. That's mainly what that's for. Or maybe the people at the venue, how many tables and things to put out. But you don't need to RSVP no longer than 2 weeks in advance, I think.
17: Well, I know some RSVPs are 2-3 months out, like a wedding or some type of, shindig.
4: Yeah.
17: But they should have, who's ever throwing it, they should have them all on the mass text, and maybe a week or two before, just reaffirm.
4: Yeah,
17: reconfirm.
4: Yeah.
17: Hey, you know, are you still coming?
4: Yeah,
17: you know. But Lincoln, a couple things. Let me get to first of all, Serena Williams. We know one thing: you like thick women. She does.
4: Huh?
17: It says she does start at 12 o'clock.
4: Okay.
17: You know,
4: I saw 11:30 somewhere, but 12 is fine.
17: Yeah, 12 is fine. Yeah. Just start. I thought they would have her on prime time. You know, first time back, put her on prime time where everybody can see it, and the ratings would go up.
4: You got to go with the protocol. She's, you know, she hasn't played in a long time. She's got to start with the, you know, with the bottom feeders, and they don't normally get good ratings in these opening rounds, you know.
17: Yeah, but we're talking about Serena Williams.
4: Yeah,
17: that's just almost like Tiger Woods.
4: If you look over there, it is prime time over there, 6 o'clock in the evening.
17: Yeah.
4: So it is prime. It will be midnight over there if they started prime time. It would be midnight over there. So she is getting prime time. I just thought about that. Yes.
17: All right. Now let me get to Too Sweet. Now, the only thing that he had to say when Mike McCoy called him out was anybody can buy stocks. That's the only thing he had to say.
4: Yeah.
17: You know, people are losing, and he's right. You know, anybody can buy stocks, but people who's living in poverty, they're living paycheck to paycheck. Everybody can't afford to buy stock, even if it's a dollar or two.
4: Yeah.
17: You know, even if it's $5 to $10. You know, you take the people that's living on the streets, they can't buy stock. They're out there begging for quarters. So you know, but you got people losing their jobs. You got people who can't find jobs. You got groceries is high, gas is high, healthcare is high, rent is high, interest rates is high, unemployment rate is high. And the only thing Too Sweet has is everybody can buy stock. Now, like I said the other day, I heard Wells on talking to Sharpton. And Wells said Wells told Sharpton he donates to the Republican Party and he voted for Trump. And I wanted to ask Wells yesterday, but you didn't let me on. What did that money gain? You know, how did that money make, how did he supporting Trump make his life better? And I'll ask that for Too Sweet.
4: Yes.
17: Other than the stock, how is Too Sweet life better voting for Trump with everything I just mentioned? You know, Too Sweet is happy. I guarantee you, Lincoln, Too Sweet is happy now that Trump can fire anybody who heads an agency, a federal agency.
4: All right.
17: You know that decision came down yesterday, right?
4: It came down yesterday, except the Fed, he can't mess with the people on the Fed board, right?
17: Right. And everybody else, he can fire without cause.
4: Yeah.
17: But it's almost like Too Sweet, you know, crooks support crooks. And Too Sweet supports a racist, a crook, and a rapist. He probably has a rap sheet just as long as Trump, because crooks support crooks. And Too Sweet, if buying stock is the only thing you have in favor of Trump, you're a sad individual. All right, Lincoln.
4: Thanks for your call. All right, let's take a break, and then we'll come back, talk to Brenda from Four Seasons Travel. Let's see what type of trip she has going on now. Let's take a break, and then we'll come back. 1230, The Buzz.
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0: Ano? Somebody was trying to find the address to the station. And I'm just, oh man, dang. Gee, when you try to do this stuff in a hurry, 45202. There we go. I got it now. 1230 WDBZ, the buzz of Cincinnati, your talk station. Let's go to Brenda. Brenda from Four Seasons Travel. Brenda, what type of trips do you have planned for us today?
1: Well, hey, Matt, you know I always have good trips.
0: So oh, yeah.
1: What
0: oh,
1: can
0: yeah.
1: I say? Can you hear me?
0: I hear you, but you're a little distorted, like you're too close
1: okay.
0: to something.
1: Wait a minute.
0: Turn it down or.

0: How much are the tickets? Does this include flight and everything?
1: This includes round trip airfare, 5 nights hotel, the your tickets to the game, everything.
0: Oh,
1: your transfers, a city tour, Madrid. So everything that you could want is included. And my understanding with Madrid, they have a lot of clubs at night up and down in the city of Madrid. Oh. And it's near the Bernabeu, that's what I'm saying. I'm not Spanish, so I'm probably not pronouncing it, stadium. The hotel is only 1 mile from the stadium.
0: Yes,
1: so,
0: yes.
1: You know, you're in close proximity to everything that's going on.
0: Now, when we went to Africa, we stopped in Barcelona. How far is it Madrid from Barcelona?
1: It's a long way. Well, it's not. It's a 2-hour train ride.
0: Okay.
1: Though.
0: Okay. Okay.
1: So if people, they can do that, you know, on that Monday or Tuesday, if they want to go up to Barcelona, they can do a 2-hour train ride up there in the morning and come back in the evening and then see Barcelona also while they're there.
0: All right. And how do they need to call you and get those reservations
1: yes.
0: ready to go? How do they reach you?
1: 713-761-8022. That's 513-761-8022. Or you can go to the website. It's the number 4, Seasons, T as in Tom, V as in Victor, L as in Larry, .com. Number 4, Seasons, T as in Tom, V as in Victor, L as in Larry, .com.
0: All right. How
1: operators
0: much?
1: Operators are standing by.
0: All right. And how much are those payments again? How much is it again?
1: It's $3,084
0: okay.
1: per person. That's double occupancy. There's a $500 deposit.
0: All right. Sounds good to me. Call 761-8022. That's 513-761-8022. And what's the website address?
1: www.4seasons, SEASONS, T as in Tom, V as in Victor, L as in Larry, .com.
0: All right. Brenda, we'll talk to you later.
1: All right. Thanks, Lincoln.
0: All right. Thanks for your call. All right. That's Four Seasons Travel, 761-8022. Give Brenda a call and, she'll get you together. I think she's got commercials running too, so you hear the commercials. If you didn't get a chance to write down the number, 513-761-8022. All right, let's go to my good friend Mississippi James. How you doing, Mississippi James? You back? They had the Meridian convention already, and that's over, huh?
2: Yes, sir. Yes, sir. That's over with. I'm back in Mississippi for a couple of months. Here.
0: Okay. All right. Okay. All right.
2: But, you know, Lincoln, you just brought up a good point when you say, what can we do, you know, to stop the shooting?
0: Yes.
2: Well, you know, with me being back in my hometown, I know some of the older gangsters out there, and I've been conversing with them, you know, to see are they willing to come back or to get the ideas from them as to what we can do. And actually, we have one on city council here. So he can come up with some plans, and I'm just trying to put that, you know, because everybody is separate and divided. Nobody really connecting the dots. So I'm taking up on myself, you know, to talk to these guys, because the different cliques don't talk to each other.
0: Right, right.
2: But the answer, once again, I come back collectively, because the master plan that was put on us, separate and divided, we still living that every day. So I'll be the dummy to go out there and try to talk to each one and see where they converse with each other.
0: Mm-hmm.
2: And I tell you what we need to do is probably get opinion from Blade, since he knows everything.
0: Yes.
2: And
0: he knows everything, but
2: so
0: knows
2: hard
0: nothing.
2: To be relevant that he's making himself irrelevant. And he attacked about 4 or 5 people the other day. Didn't bring any solution.
0: None at all.
2: Everybody else playing. And bless his heart, he maybe he mean well, but I think he just, you know, radio personality. But tell him he's making himself irrelevant by attacking everybody every day.
0: We'll pass that along to him, Mississippi James. You're right. You're right about him. He knows everything but knows zero.
3: There you go.

0: All right.
1: Y'all have a good day, and I'll be back with you in September.
0: All right. Mississippi James, thanks for your call. That's Mississippi James down in Mississippi now. Yeah. We call it the Bigfoot Country. I don't know why, but we do. All right. Hey, don't forget, write Friday, July 17th. Write that date down out at the Woodlawn Community Center, out there where their fields are located. The Cincinnati Symphony Orchestra will have their Andrew Brady block party. The big rock party. They had one Friday. I mean, had one Sunday over in Madisonville. And on the one July 17th, I will be conducting the CSO for one song. Yes. And I've been listening to that song over and over, trying to get into it. Somebody must not like me at that CSO to choose that song for me. They must not like me there. But anyway, I'll talk to them when I go to practice. You know, maybe we can change songs when I go to practice, but I kind of doubt it. I think they're locked in on that, and I'm just stuck with Rosemary Clooney and Hey There, 1954. Let's break for news. We'll come back. The Lincoln Ware Show, 12:30, The Buzz.
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3: In Warren County, sentencing is being ordered for Noah Bays. Investigators say that Bays drove from Piqua to Wayne Township in October of last year and hid inside of a tree line before opening fire on his child's grandmother as she drove by. The grandmother and a second person were hit. Bays was convicted of attempted murder last month in the shootings and was sentenced yesterday to a term of 32 to 37 years in prison. Charges are being filed against a man accused of firing a shot at his grandson last night in West Price Hill. The shooting happened during an argument between the two at a home on Rosemont Avenue. No one was hurt. The grandfather has been charged with felonious assault. Police are investigating after a man was fatally shot early Monday in Lincoln Heights. 50-year-old Eddie Crossley was found wounded in a driveway of a Jackson Street home shortly before 12:30 a.m. He had been shot multiple times and later died at UC Medical Center. The Reds lost to the Brewers 5-3 on the road last night. Cincinnati will be looking to bounce back from that defeat tonight. First pitch is set for 7:40. I'm Heather Pasco on 12:30, The Buzz.
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0: easy. Lincoln Ware with you till 1 o'clock this afternoon. And we have a special event for veterans. It's going to take place tomorrow. We'll talk about that in just a few minutes. I didn't know she was out there. Okay. If you can get her in here for me, real Terrence Howard, we'll do that. But yeah, got a special event for veterans tomorrow, and it's going to be a free. Well, I'll let Deanna Bailey Sanchez tell you about it from the Family Catering and the Willow Event Center. We'll get her in here to tell you a little bit about that. In the meantime, let's talk to Doug Springs. Doug Springs, how are you?
1: Hey, Lincoln, and yourself?
0: I'm hanging in there. What's going on?
1: First, I'd like to say, Lincoln, tell Mike he got 2 weeks to rest up, man.
0: Oh, yeah, right. 2 weeks to rest up from that walk.
1: Okay, first thing, you commented on the Social Democrats or the Democratic Socialists.
0: Yes.
1: I just like people to know that the word is that they're communists.
0: Yeah, that's what Trump is saying that. He's putting that out. He's trying to get that in people's head that they're communists, yes.
1: And then I just say, look at how we live under capitalism for these last 300 or 400 years and compare that to what they're saying to where we actually live. And then slavery is a part of capitalist society or system. And, you know, people voted for Trump because they wanted to change.
0: Mm-hmm.
1: And the change has been very negative. So for me, I'm going to give the Democratic Socialists the opportunity because I think they're at least talking a lot better than what Trump.
0: Yeah. Oh, yeah.
1: Lincoln, I've been reading some old books that I had, and I just like people to know where I'm getting my information. I'm great to tell you. It's called Africa's Gift to America, and it's by J.A. Rogers. And you were talking about the Haitians. Lincoln, I've seen in 1799, the Haitians sent 800 soldiers to the United States to help America fight in the Revolutionary War.
0: Really? Okay.
1: Yeah, and I was totally surprised at that. So, and that was before they got their own freedom.
0: Mm-hmm.
1: So, Haitians have been good for America. They help America gain its freedom. So, for those who say that they ain't done nothing, they're no good and all that, it's just a lie. They helped America. And then Lincoln, from 1776 to 1812, America fought several wars. They fought the war with several Indian nations. They fought the Revolutionary War, and they fought England again in the War of 1812.
0: Yeah. Mm-hmm.
1: And what really amazed me was that in some of the colonies, territories, or states, slaves outnumbered the white people by a large margin.
0: Mm-hmm.
1: So black people, again, helped America gain this freedom while we were still in slavery. And then the last thing I want to say, there was in the War of 1812, in 1814, British had conquered Florida. They got Florida under their control, and their next shot was going for New Orleans. And New Orleans had a large slave population. I say that, and in order for England, they say, well, what we're going to do is we're going to offer the slaves freedom if they help us conquer America. So Andrew Jackson, who later became president, he had 3,000 white men to protect New Orleans, but the 3,000 wasn't enough. So he appealed to the slaves, and he said, look, if y'all come and fight for us, and fight for America, we're going to give you $124 and 60 acres of land. So the word got out, and thousands of slaves came to New Orleans
0: right.
1: and fought for America. And when the British came with 12,000 troops. They came with 60 ships, and the war has begun.
0: But Britain was promising freedom for the slaves. They promised
1: exactly.
0: them freedom if they
1: America
0: won.
1: America wasn't. They were just offering them money yes. and land. But but they say, well, that's better than nothing. So they went and they fought for America, and they defeated the British. The British came with 12,000. They left with only 4,000. 4,000 was killed. And then after the war was over,
0: quickly,
1: the question is, did the Americans live up to their promises of the $124.60?
0: I kind of doubt it.
1: Exactly. They yeah. they lied. So
0: they
1: Trump,
0: speak with forked tongue.
1: Right. Trump is just only repeating American history when he lies, because we've been lied to since we've been here.
0: All thanks, right.
1: Lincoln.
0: Hey, thanks for your call. All right, Doug. Now, in the studio with me, none other than Deanna Bailey Sanchez. She's head of the Bailey Family Catering and the Willow Event Center. And Deanna, you're having a great event for veterans on tomorrow. Tell us a little bit about it.
2: Sure. We're very excited to welcome veterans and their families and supporters into the Willow Event Center on Coleraine Avenue tomorrow from 11:30 to 2 p.m. We are opening up the facility. We're going to have some entertainment. We're going to have an amazing lunch and a time of fellowship, a time of friendship, and just a time of celebrating our veterans and those that support them.
0: Okay, okay. And, I mean, it's free? It's absolutely
2: Correct.
0: Free?
2: Absolutely free. Anybody is welcome that supports our veterans or is a veteran. We are happy to have you at Willow for lunch tomorrow. And little, like I said, friendship, fellowship, okay. and just a good time together.
0: And your catering company is going to cater, and you guys have some good food.
2: I
0: tasted some of that food on Saturday over there at the Willow.
2: Absolutely, absolutely. So, yes, Bailey Family Catering will be providing lunch to the veterans. Willow is opening up our space to the community, and we're very excited to have anybody that is able and willing to join us tomorrow come on in and meet us. We are excited to have the community into Willow.
0: Yes, yes, great, great. And what made you decide to do this? I mean, a lot of people, you know, they're veterans. Okay, veterans, thank you for your service. And then they move on. But what made you decide to give a free lunch and have this whole event up there?
2: Yeah, so I have, my son is a veteran. I have many family members who are serving currently and have served mm-hmm. in the past. I just have a soft spot for veterans and those that choose to serve our country. I also have a very soft spot for first responders. And we are just very excited now that I have the event space at Willow to open it up to the community and utilize the space, not just for, you know, paid events, but also mm-hmm. for community events where yes. we can just be together. We can understand one another. We can have a conversation. We can open up dialogue
0: yes.
2: and we can just be together. And now that I finally have my own space, I am so excited. This will be our first free community lunch.
0: Oh, okay.
2: It will not
0: okay.
2: be our last.
0: Okay.
2: It will not be our last. We do plan to do this a few times a year and just really be a space for the community.
0: So, folks, if you know a veteran out there, please tell him about this event for tomorrow. What time and what's the address of the Willow?
2: Sure. We're at 7881 Coleraine Avenue. We are right behind the Advanced Auto Parts, just south of Galbraith, right off of Ronald Reagan on mm-hmm. Coleraine Avenue. We do sit back off the road a little bit.
0: Yeah.
2: But there's plenty of parking. It's all ADA compliant. So if you have mobility issues, it's still very easy to navigate the space.
0: Yes, yes. And it's right behind Advanced Auto Parts, right
2: Correct.
0: There on Coleraine. And you're right. I saw a lady there in a wheelchair Saturday. Miss Louise was in her wheelchair, and she was able to get in easy and no problems.
2: Absolutely.
0: All right. Do you know what's going to be on the lunch menu? Can you give us a little hint?
2: I will give you a little hint. We're going to have some nice carved turkey and top round. We have a vegetarian pasta dish coming out. That's one of our specialties in the catering business. It's a bow tie pasta with our house tomato basil cream sauce.
0: Okay.
2: I think we're going to have some green beans with smoked turkey, some potatoes, some rolls, some cupcakes, all the fun things. We
0: yes.
2: have all the soft drinks, tea, lemonade, sodas that you guys can have as well.
0: All right. Sounds good. Veterans, tomorrow, what time?
2: 11:30
0: at the Willow Event Center, Coleraine Avenue, right behind Advanced Auto Parts. Most people know where the place is located. They've been there before, but it's a great thing that you're doing. And like you say, you're going to keep doing it. You're going to do
2: right.
0: it again.
2: Come meet us. And we'll be out there Friday for First Fridays from 6 to 10. And I believe there's a day party going on Saturday that's open to the community as well.
0: A day party Saturday. Malcolm is having his day party this coming Saturday.
2: That's
0: yes.
2: right. So
0: all white day party. You got to wear white.
2: That's right.
0: Yes. All right. Well, Deanna, thank you for stopping by. We appreciate it. And you're doing a great thing. And like I said, that food, your food was great on Saturday. I enjoyed it. The meatballs were unbelievable.
2: So glad you got to come out.
0: All right. Thank you for stopping by. We appreciate it.
2: You're welcome.
0: All right. We'll take a break and then we'll come back. 1230, The Buzz.
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0: 1230 WDBZ, The Buzz of Cincinnati, your talk station. It's Lincoln Ware on a, what is it, Wednesday, Tuesday. Yeah, it's Tuesday. I'm rushing the week. It's Tuesday, and the court has reaffirmed birthright citizenship. Another loss for Donald Trump. Supreme Court says if you're born in America, you're an American citizen. It's in the Constitution. This guy wants to change the Constitution on the fly. Unbelievable. All right. Twin, how are you?
22: Yeah, what's up, man?
0: What's going on?
22: Yeah, prayers to Farrakhan family, man.
0: Yes, yes.
22: To his wife and everything.
0: Yes.
22: Yeah, I was saying on the news a little while ago that a teenager shot Eddie out there in Lincoln Heights. His mama turned to me.
0: Oh, is that the one that somebody's mother was on the news and she was saying my son is a menace to society. He needs to be off the streets. But it was a couple of days last week.
22: That's the one that beat his mom up or something, right?
0: Yeah, something like that. Yeah, it was last week. Yeah.
22: No, he is a menace. Putting your hands on your mom.
0: Yeah.
22: And that's crazy. No, this is a teenager that shot Eddie. And then I called his cousin and everything. I know a lot of crossies, and I'm like, man, called his cousin. He's like, yeah, that's him. I said, wow. Yeah, so that's sad. But his mama turned to me and all that and everything.
0: Yeah, yeah.
22: Hey, Lincoln, well,
0: yes.
22: Well, everybody got to be a MAGA, man.
0: What do you mean?
22: You calling me LG?
0: Yeah,
22: if
0: you support Trump, you pretty much a MAGA to me.
22: You got Amazon?
0: Yep.
22: You got Facebook?
0: Yep.
22: You got Netflix?
0: Yep.
22: Okay, I'm going to show you how it's done. Who on Facebook, Link?
0: Oh, gee, that doesn't matter.
22: No, that doesn't matter.
0: Everybody uses that. Republicans, Democrats, independents, everybody uses that. So you can't, don't even try that.
22: No, ain't no trying that, man. They sponsoring, donated to the campaign of Trump.
0: Oh.
22: So you support and paying your monthly subscribe to Facebook and all that, which is Mark Zuckerberg, whatever his name is, Jeff Bezos.
0: That's different than voting for him. That's different than voting for Donald Trump. Lincoln. It's different.
22: Okay, I rock with Lincoln. Lincoln got an event. Of course I'm going to support Lincoln. Because why? Because, man, Lincoln cool. Anything you throw out there, whatever party event, twin comments.
0: Just because you support somebody that supports him don't mean you support that person who we're talking
22: taxes?
0: About.
22: Do you pay taxes?
0: Yes,
22: right?
0: Yes.
22: Okay. Your tax money goes to who?
0: What do you mean? It goes to the government.
22: Federal and state, right?
0: Yeah, and local.
22: Okay, who's paying Trump and them bills?
0: What do you mean, who's paying their bills?
22: The federal government. Salary, whatever.
0: The federal government.
22: Okay, where's our federal dollars go to?
0: Oh, my God. Look, I hear what... Look,
22: Trump, man. So stop
0: look,
22: it.
0: That, you, do that, about, you do that by law. You do it by law, twin. You have to do it.
22: All right, go be a prostitute.
0: You supported Biden. You didn't like him, but you supported him, didn't you?
22: You dang on right I did, because, you know, I paid into his
0: okay, there you go.
22: His check.
0: So you didn't have a choice.
22: Ain't beating around a bush around this, Lincoln.
0: You didn't have a choice.
22: Kill me with this. We support both parties.
0: No.
22: Regardless, if you think about it,
0: we support the government. The government is for the people by the people.
22: That's out the window. Because in that case, everything will be copacetic around here in Cincinnati or any other city that the Democrats and Republicans hold. So everything will be A1 if we all come together. And then I got to say, what's his name? Brother James, Mississippi James. It's unity, Mississippi James. Gangs of vice lords and all of them coming together, man. People don't really want to talk about it. It's unity. How you stop it, Lincoln? Which I hope that law, like I told you last week, passed in Chicago. Either $5,000 fine or a year in jail.
0: Speaking of Chicago, they jumping on journalists and news people now up in Chicago.
22: Because they ain't keeping 100.
0: That's what
22: they
0: please. Get. Oh.
22: Need to mind their business.
0: Oh.
22: They get up there in line, tell them out what's this and this, and they ain't even telling the whole story. But no, we need to just come together. Man, I just say, like I keep saying, we need to just mind our own business, man. But Lincoln, we talk about this Pride Parade and Juneteenth and everything, which I don't agree with and everything. You ain't gonna give me no holiday and tell me once a month or whatever, once a year and out of 1 month. No, I'm gonna celebrate. I don't condone none of that crazy stuff. But I look at it like this. We just need to mind our own business, Link. If we just come together as one black nation, we'll do all right, man. We ain't got to worry about the Republican or Democrat or none of that. But y'all continue to vote for that stuff, which that's on y'all. But I'm out the game, man.
0: What do you mean you out the game? What do you mean you out the game? What game are you out of?
22: It's a game they play, Lincoln, on both sides, whether Republican or Democrat. What? They play games, man.
0: Well,
22: it's all about them, man. We ain't in a circle with them. It's about they don't care about us, because if they really care and all that, and you come out sending National Guard, I don't even know why you even make your, even fix his mouth to say, who is that, Ray or somebody? Come out sending, man, come on, man, there ain't no jump off like this in the city. What you go send ISIS and all this to Cincinnati for?
0: I know, that
22: and
0: was
22: they
0: dumb.
22: They send them up there to Chirac. That's where they need them at. But Mayor Johnson said, no, we cool, Trump. Come on, you cool. Every day you got 39 and 6 dead, you got a problem, dude. So, yeah, we don't need no National Guard. I mean, it's called mind your business. You're going to have some crazy folks out here and everything doing whatever they do. But, man, call mind your business just like they need justice and need to enforce the law real heavy.
0: All right.
22: Hey, I ain't about to keep playing with y'all out here.
0: Everything is copacetic there. You use that word. That's a jailhouse term right there, copacetic.
22: Nah, man,
0: everything
22: come on,
0: is
22: man.
0: Copacetic, talking, man.
22: Hey, when you go down south, get you some neck bones in Oxfield, man.
0: Do you even know what copacetic means?
22: It's A1, man. It's good. We all good, man. Come on, man. We all good. Hey, just go down south, man. I know you're going to have a good time. Get real acquainted with your down south people, man.
0: All right. I'll do
22: get
0: that.
22: Get you some chillin's problems.
0: I doubt that, but I'll get acquainted. Yes. All right.
22: All right, man.
0: Thanks for your call. Everything is going to be copacetic. Everything is going to be in order. It's what he meant to say. In order. Copacetic.
1: I just know that phone is covered in drool. I just know that.
0: All right. 513-749-1230. Lincoln, we're with you. And let's go to Rick Jr. Rick Jr., how are you?
2: No, fine. It's only one day away from the weekend. Hey, listen, I'm sure everybody would agree with this.
0: What?
2: You know, one big difference in the Hamilton County justice system, say between, 2026, and say, let's go back to, say, 1976, okay? You know what big difference was?
0: What?
2: It was that big fortress down there on Spring Grove was still sitting there. Yeah, I remember talking.
0: That was the old workhouse,
2: I never heard anybody. Now, the justice, they built that palace down in Justice Center, and I never hear anybody on the street. I guess you probably never hear anybody on the street say, I sure don't want to go back there.
0: Well, I mean,
2: back in the old days, that's all you used to hear. I sure don't want to go back there.
0: I mean, I don't know how old the workhouse was when they finally closed it down, But it wasn't a place you want to go back to, that's for sure.
2: Well, see, that's the difference. You see what I'm saying? You get the drift, you know, those old timers and they got even the young cats say, I sure don't want to go back there. I sure don't want to go back there. And they give you all the description. And just to say that, it's like a palace. It's like staying over there in the UC.
0: Yeah, it's it was a big difference in the Justice Center and the workhouse, for sure.
2: You get the drift. Are we on the same channel?
0: Yeah. Yeah.
2: Okay, I'm out of there. You can let your regulars call in.
0: Like you're not a regular. What's this guy? He's a piece of work. But yeah, the workhouse, man, it wasn't a pleasant place. Have you ever seen the workhouse, Terrence Howard?
1: No, I haven't seen the workhouse.
0: It was where they went before the Justice Center was built.
1: Really?
0: Yes.
1: Now, what era was this in?
0: Man, I think the workhouse probably closed down in the 70s, maybe. I'm not sure.
1: Okay.
0: Maybe it closed down in the early 70s. Maybe some old heads out there might know. But I went there one time to film. I was an extra in a movie, and they were filming the movie at the workhouse. And, it's not a place you would want to stay for very long, for sure.
1: Okay, were you a prisoner? Were you a guard?
0: I was a prisoner in the movie. A prisoner. Yeah, yeah. And they brought in the new prisoner, and we were yelling in our cell, oh, we got some new meat on the block now. We got a fish on the block. Fish, here's some new meat. You know, we were yelling at the guy, and he had his little towels, and he was walking in like, oh, God, I'm in trouble now.
5: Look, everybody, we got a new prisoner. All right, everybody. Let's see what you want to talk about. Okay.
0: But the workhouse was not a place that people would want to go and stay for very long.
1: What was it for, though, Mr. Ware?
0: It was jail. It was the jail. Yeah, it was like the Justice Center is now.
1: But they call it the workhouse.
0: Yeah, that's what they call it.
1: Did you have to work? I mean, why they call it the workhouse?
0: I don't know why they called it the workhouse. Mm. I really don't know.
1: Okay.
0: But it was right down on Spring Grove, right there. You could see it from I-75.
1: Okay.
0: But, yeah. So maybe some old heads out there can call me at 513-749-1230 and tell me when the hell did they finally stop sending people to the workhouse. Yeah. All right. Let's take a break, and then we'll come back and we'll talk about it right here on the Lincoln Ware Show, 1230 The Buzz.
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0: 1230 WDBZ, the buzz of Cincinnati, your talk station. Down goes Trump! Down goes Trump! Once again, Supreme Court upheld the Constitution. Trump tried to just discard the Constitution. Supreme Court said, if you're born in America, you're a U.S. citizen. Another loss for Donald Trump. All right, I did hear from Judge Melba Marsh. She said the workhouse was built before the Civil War. They didn't have toilets. You had to use buckets and all kinds of stuff. And they finally closed down because it was inhumane to even put people in the workhouse. Unbelievable. Let's go to Ron, who was actually spent some time at the workhouse. Ron, how are you?
27: Yeah, unfortunately. First time I went in there was like in 77. And when you went there and they processed you, they would run you like down this hallway, and you'd hit the strip down, and they would throw this white powder on you to get rid of lice and stuff, if you had lice and whatever. And you had to march down, jump in the showers, come out of the showers naked, and do all their checking all that, you know. And then they gave you clothes, and they gave you a bucket, a blanket, and a sheet.
0: Mm.
27: And I was like, what, you know, I heard it about the bucket thing, you know, that you had to, because you were in a cell by yourself, and this thing was meant for the Civil War, like Melba was telling you, okay? Because they still had in the cells, you could see where shackles, where the rings were on the walls and stuff, where like they put the Civil War prisoners. This place was unreal, man.
0: And so you used the bathroom in the bucket. And so when would they let you throw, where would you take the stuff out of the bucket? What would you do?
27: At the end of each range, there were two real big ranges, five tiers tall, man, with a chain link fence keeping your ass from getting thrown over or falling off. And at the end of each range, there was like a common bathroom. There was a commode where you could go down. There was like a sink where you could hit the thing on the ground, and it was like a long sink, like you had, because I went in the Marines too. That's another story. But the thing of it was, you didn't want to do number two in the bucket, of course, unless you had to. You wanted to use the common code.
0: Yes.
27: So you wanted to make sure your business was done before you went to your cell. But, man, they had rats in there that were bigger than the cats that were in there.
0: Jeez.
27: It was unreal. So the third time I went, I finally, because I was shoplifting and doing drugs back in the 70s, and I was just a bad dude in a bad way. And I finally went in front of Judge Morrissey. I don't know if you ever heard of him.
0: I remember Judge Morrissey. Oh, yeah. Yeah.
27: And I went in front of Judge Morrissey. Well, if anybody knows anything about Morrissey, well, when I was in the county jail, they transferred if he got bound over to the grand jury, they'd take you to county jail, which was on top of the courthouse down there. And I was getting my hair cut by, you know, this old black guy's cutting my hair and getting me ready for court. And he's saying, well, Judge Morrissey, he's all right because if you're doing drugs, because his daughter had problems, okay? Mm-hmm. I don't know with what, but something had to do with drugs. So I went in front of him, and I told him when I was running, I said, Judge, if you give me a break, I'll go see a recruiter the minute I'm out of here, and I'm going into service because my mom wanted me to get the hell out of the house.
0: Mm-hmm.
27: So he lined it up for me to see a Marine recruiter downtown Cincinnati at the federal building.
0: Yes, yes.
27: And I had to go down there and see the recruiter, and if I didn't go in, I had to do my 120 days.
0: So you decided to go in.
27: Yeah, back then they would do that. I don't know if they do that
0: stuff now. I don't think they do it anymore.
27: They don't do it anymore. But back then, man, I said, right, hey, I'm going in service, and he lined it up and everything. And I went down there to the federal building. I went, I think, the fourth floor. And they shit my ass on the bus and Amplitude Paris Island, and there
0: yep,
27: I went.
0: That right? That's the same path I followed, except the workhouse part. But okay. Hey, Ryan, thanks for your call.
27: Hey, no problem. You have a great show, bro.
0: All right. Yep. The Marine Corps recruiting right there in the federal building. They had offices right there. Then they give you a plane ticket. You go fly to... Let's see, where did we get off at? I think it was, maybe it was Charleston we flew into. And then you get a bus. You line, well, they had everybody try to get into the same place at the same time. The cave was coming from New York and everything. You had to wait on everybody to fill the bus. Then they put you on a bus and take you into Paris Island. When we went in, it was at night, so I couldn't see. You know, I couldn't see any of the city. And we got off that bus and stood on those footprints. And I never heard so much yelling and cursing and getting in your face in my life. And I was saying to myself, what in the hell did I do? Why did I sign up to be a Marine? I was hating myself. They were cursing. Y'all guys were fainting. They were so scared. They were passing out. And it was crazy. Yeah. They would just fall on the ground.
1: My word.
0: And then you couldn't help it. They said, don't help him. Leave him down there. Yeah. It
1: but
0: was
1: you
0: crazy.
1: Didn't faint, Mr. Webb.
0: No, I didn't faint.
1: That's
0: I was
1: right.
0: Just, I was just mad at myself.
1: That's right.
0: For putting myself through this stuff. Why did I do this?
1: You stood 10 toes down, Mr.
0: Oh, yeah.
1: Ware.
0: I was ready to go.
1: I'm proud of you. Hoorah!
0: Yeah, right. But and then the next day, they showed you pictures. I know they were fake, of people who tried to leave Paris Island, tried to run away. And they showed you somebody's hand that had been eaten by a shark or alligator. The alligators, it was the alligators down there. And they said, well, there's alligators out there. And the last person to try to leave here, this is what they ended up like. And they show you these pictures of blood and guts and stuff to scare you. So anyway, that was the beginning of my Marine Corps experience. I wasn't a Marine. I became a Marine. Yes. All right. Let's move along. Let's go to Ozzy. Ozzy, how are you?
4: Hey, Link, I'm doing good, man.
0: So
4: as always, I hope you and
0: you,
4: the audience are doing well, too, bro.
0: We're doing great. So you went to the workhouse, huh?
4: Yeah, I was dumb enough to go in a couple of times, like three times, man. You
0: Jeez.
4: Know, back then, you ain't really have to do no hard criminal activities to go in.
0: Yeah, yeah.
4: If you ain't pay your tickets back in the 70s, everyone put you in there for 3 days.
0: Jeez.
4: And if you... you if they give you a work release and you don't show back up, then you go back in for 30 days, something stupid like that. Most of the time I went in. But, Link, I just want to say the guy was talking about how they had those chain link fences to prevent people from jumping or being thrown off.
0: Yeah. You can see the fence from from I-75. You can see the chain link, the fence with the barbed wire around the top. You can see all that stuff.
4: But look here, when I was in there, one of the times I was in there, a guy got thrown off of the third tier and was thrown into the shower area. Okay, and I was on my way to a mess hall when that happened. You could hear that thump, the body hitting the ground.
0: Mm-hmm.
4: And then you looked up, and dude must have had a friend or family member in there, the one that was tossed over. Because he was trying to throw the dude that tossed the guy that was thrown over. And so they were up there tussling for life and death. And so it wasn't no joke in there, you know. And, man, that was the first time I ever seen a roach that had a Bengals helmet on. Somebody painted him like a Bengal.
0: Oh, boy.
4: And, that workhouse wasn't no joke wintertime.
0: Yeah.
4: You know, a lot of, you go in there and you see a lot of folks, and especially in the construction industry back then, you know.
0: And it should have been closed down long before it was, you know?
4: I think it should have been left open, man. That was the kind of treatment that you don't want to continue to put yourself through. You know, it was a hard lesson.
0: Yeah.
4: But it was a lesson needed for me anyway, because I made up my mind, I'm not doing this no more. But, hey, man, and about your Marines, the only thing I ever had against Marines is, man, y'all didn't have enough black admirals or generals.
0: Right, yeah.
4: Colonels.
0: Yeah, nothing like that. You're right. It was a sort of a racist type organization when you look at the promotions and rank of a lot of Marines. Yeah, you didn't see too many blacks who made it higher ranks in the Marine Corps.
4: Well, as far as the Army,
0: at least when I was in there. Now it's probably different now, but in the 70s and early 70s, nothing like that. You know, coming out of 69, 70, it wasn't a whole lot of black officers in the Marines. That's for sure.
4: Well, Lincoln, they're getting rid of black officers now.
0: Yes.
4: But in the Army, I tell you, man, your lieutenant could be black, your captain could be black, the colonel could be black, the general could be black, your first sergeant could be black or Hispanic too. You know, of course, white also. But there was such diversity in the Army. I'm glad I'm glad I went into that first, and then I went into the Navy, and that wasn't too cool.
0: All right. Hey.
4: Thanks for taking my call, Lee.
0: Ozzy, good talking to you. Thanks for your call. Appreciate it.
4: All right. Later now.
0: All right. That's Ozzy, who'd spent time in the workhouse. How about that? You know, geez. But yeah, the place should have been deemed inhumane probably years and years before it actually was. I mean, come on. No running, no toilets. Your bucket, they give you a bucket when you come in. Jeez. This is your toilet here, this bucket.
1: Or maybe they should put inhumane people in it.
0: People
1: that really deserve to go in there.
0: Right. But like Ozzy said, they were putting you in there for anything back then. You didn't have to do anything. You didn't pay your parking ticket and you'd be in there back in the day. All right, let's take a break. We'll come back. Elia, Brent, and others holding on. Lincoln Ware, 1230, The Buzz.
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15: 1230 WDBZ. Lincoln Ware on a Tuesday morning. It's not afternoon yet, but it's getting there. We're getting there. All right. 513-749-1230. And don't forget, get those requests in for the Sunday Soul Classic at 513-679-6028. Get those requests in there for that. And we'll hook you up on Sunday from 3 to 7. What's up, Elia? Wesley Hargrove. Wesley Hargrove. I think you were a better person when you were Wesley Hargrove. You had music out. You were singing. You were in the band. Life was good. And then you change your name to Elia Israel. And it just seems like things have never been the same since.
16: Well, things are never the same with the name change. You enter into a higher realm. And so I'm still, you know, expressing myself. I'm still coming out. I'm not done. And considering all things, I'm doing pretty good. Considering where I came from, at workhouse.
15: Are you were in the workhouse too?
16: Yeah, man. I mean, and to look back on it and to have some right to look on it, wasn't nothing but slave training. Slave training in an altered society.
15: Well, what did you do to end up in there? What did you do? You did something.
16: Let me finish my sentence. So you have freed slaves, and they're running around under the guise of being free. What were you going to say?
15: Oh, jeez. Well, in the workhouse, they weren't free.
16: Of course they weren't. And but, you know, what showed the reality of the time is that at that time, I was carrying that bucket with the lye in it or what have you, and the makeshift bed out of straw and what have you. It was amazing that I was praying to the hippie on the stick. And that whole cultural layout, so-called culture, but it was all, it's all been about BS just from the first day when they arrived on so-called African shores, brought our truth back to us, repackaged with some damn lies in it. And we've been living as though we in reality proper ever since. Lincoln,
15: yes.
16: The show today, I was considering what I was hearing from twins and different ones. And I was saying, like, and even yourself. And I was saying, wow, because I'm for the right thing, and I've been trying to find the truth, and I've been trying to spread the truth and be one of the helpers of truth. Today's show, Lincoln, ought to get

0: you to them, and yet we just got to come together. So voices like you got to keep on speaking and say, let's come together, our people, under the one Abba who blessed our family to be who we are.
1: All right, Wesley, because, I got to run.
0: So, listen, you really can't make it a conversation.
1: No, because I have nothing to say about what you're saying. I'm not going to follow Yahweh. I'm not going back to my homeland.
0: But I didn't say anything about following Yahweh directly.
1: And I'm not in captivity. I'm not in captivity. So nothing you say to me is going to change anything in what I do or anything like that. Because you think you're in captivity.
0: Aren't you and I having a standoff about reality, about who's in captivity and who's not?
1: Yes,
0: when I say I'm in captivity, I'm saying I agree with our Creator's word, who said we'd be in this state. And I see it being lived out in reality. While you're the man that he said would be elusive and evade the whole idea.
1: Yeah. All right.
0: Now, which is true or not?
1: That what you're saying is not true. Thanks for your call. Unbelievable. And he's in captivity as we speak. All right. 513-749-1230. Lincoln, we're with you. And what kind of life is Elijah living? He wakes up in the morning. Oh, I'm in captivity. I can't do anything but look for Yahweh to set me free and send me back. Send me back to the motherland, send me back home, back to my land. And that's what he looks forward to every day of his life. Oh, nobody knows. Let me move on. He should be singing that song. He should.

0: 1230. Brent Beard, what's on your mind today?
1: Oh, nothing much, Lincoln. I was going to talk about something else, but you have me intrigued about this prison movie that you were in.
0: Oh, boy. It was called, I think it ended up, they had the name Black Rain or Hard Rain or something like that.
1: What was it called? Lockup?
0: No, it wasn't called Lockup.
1: It wasn't called Lockup. Okay, well, we got to find the movie. Maybe we need to do a watch party at in the Montgomery Studios so we can see your part in that movie.
0: This guy named Abe something. The guy's named Abe something. And I can't remember. I can't remember his last name, but he is a he's a big actor. He died recently, I think. He died recently.
1: Okay. Yeah. And you're sure it wasn't Penitentiary 1, 2, or 3 that you were next for?
0: No, I wasn't in any of them. It was filmed right here at the workhouse.
1: All right. Yes. And also, they didn't have any shower scenes that they cut out of the movie that hopefully made it out there.
0: So what now? Say that again.
1: You weren't in any shower scenes.
0: No,
1: that
0: no, I wasn't.
1: In final production.
0: I was just in the cell. I was in the cell yelling at the new inmates coming in. That was my only part.
1: All right. And last question, were you acting or was that the real deal?
0: I was acting. Yes, I was acting.
1: Okay. All right. Well, that's all I have. All right. Lighthearted today.
0: Thanks for your call. Thanks for your Bye. Call. Unbelievable. All right. 513-749-1230. Yeah, I can't think of the guy's last name. Abe something. Oh man. I can't think of his last name. But anyway, he was the star of the movie. And it was another star in that, too. Oh, man. But it was... And I was working at WCIN then, and I'd have to take off on the days that they were doing the filming. Yes. But I was an extra down at the courthouse.

0: down at the workhouse. Yeah. All right. Let's take a break for news, and then we'll come back. 513-749-1230. Lincoln Ware with you. 1230, The Buzz.
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2: Charges are being filed against a man accused of firing a shot at his grandson last night in West Price Hill. The shooting happened during an argument between the two at a home on Rosemont Avenue. No one was hurt. The grandfather has been charged with felonious assaults. Police are investigating after a man was fatally shot early Monday in Lincoln Heights. 50-year-old Eddie Crosty was found wounded in the driveway of a Jackson Street home shortly before 12:30 a.m. He'd been shot multiple times and later died at UC Medical Center. In Warren County, sentencing is being ordered for Noah Bays. Investigators say that Bays drove from Piqua to Wayne Township in October of last year and hid inside of a tree line before opening fire on his child's grandmother as she drove by. The grandmother and a second person were hit. Bays was convicted of attempted murder last month in the shootings and was sentenced yesterday to a term of 32 to 37 years in prison. Police say a woman shot Monday in Avondale is expected to survive her injuries. The shooting took place just before noon. No arrests have been made. I'm Heather Pasco on 1230, The Buzz.
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0: WDBZ, The Buzz of Cincinnati, your talk station. It's Lincoln Ware till 1 o'clock this afternoon. And I think Serena should be just about ready for her tennis match there. I'm anxious to see if she's going to be able to pick up right where she left off. Let's hope so. I think she'll be able to do it. She's a lot lighter, and hopefully she's a lot faster.
5: You mean in skin complexion or weight?
0: No. I'm talking about
5: weight.
0: Weight.
5: Okay.
0: Weight. Yes. Weight. Okay. There we go. Let's see if she's playing. But anyway, I think she'll be okay. I'm thinking Serena will be okay. But we just have to wait and see. I don't know. She may not have the stamina that she used to have. And you have to have a lot of stamina in tennis. I mean, geez, some of those matches can last forever, it seems like. All right. 513-749-1230. I got some other guests coming in. Let me know if you see them. I don't think they're out there yet, but I've got more guests coming up. And we will talk to them, and we'll find out what's happening there. Serena is warming up, which is good. She's warming up. And by the way, the lady that they the nun that they arrested down in Texas as she was walking to the church, I think she's an African. Yeah. She's an African nun. And she was just a few miles from the U.S.-Mexico border when she was detained by U.S. Immigration and Customs Enforcement officers. The Department of Homeland Security and ICE have not responded to requests for comment since Sunday. The nun is part of the Daughters of Mary, Mother of Mercy, and volunteered as an extraordinary minister of Holy Communion at Our Lady of Sorrows Church, according to Brenda Rojas, the spokesperson down in Brownsville, Texas. She was a registered nurse at the South Texas Health System. She worked for 10 years as a certified nursing assistant. And members of Congress representing South Texas interviewed with federal officials as of Monday, and she was back home. They intervened, made sure that ICE released her, and then she was back at home. And I just can't believe it. She may still be in there if the people, members of Congress, had not stepped in. She could still be there. Yeah. Unbelievable. Unbelievable. But yeah, I just don't have time for Elijah and his nonsense on this is not our land and we need to, we're in captivity and all that stuff. I don't have anything to say to him about that. I don't know what to tell him except that you're not in captivity. You're able to even call me on the phone. People in captivity, they can't do that as freely as you do, Elijah. They don't do that. Unbelievable. Unbelievable. A couple other things we had going on. The Supreme Court. And Trump was stacking that Supreme Court in his favor. At least he thought he was. He thought he would be able to just run away and break the law, and the Supreme Court was going to back him up at every turn. But it's not turning out that way. They got a nice article on Mr. Jeans in the Inquirer today. How about that? The best hot dog joint in Cincinnati, bar none. So that's great. That's great. Mr. Jeans. Been there a long time. Been there forever, it seems like. Dave Parker used to go there at Mr. Jeans. Unbelievable. Mr. Jeans opened in 1962. Gene Kuster, and now it's run by his son. Mr. Jeans is an old-fashioned hot dog stand with a past rooted in the community. Yeah. Mr. Jeans will go down in history, I do believe. How many people used to go to Mr. Jeans? I haven't been there in at least 20, 30 years, I don't think. I can't recall stopping by getting me a hot dog at Mr. Jeans in at least 20, 30 years. Yeah, it's been that long. But they have been there a long time. A long time. Looks like the Reds, Hunter Green is coming back soon. Did you see the Reds last night? They had the game when the bullpen took over. And they lost it just like that. Unbelievable. Guy comes up, hits a home run, game over. Reds were not able to come back. It was crazy. We might go to break early to get my guest in here. Are they out there yet? Looks like somebody's coming in, but we'll see what's going on there. A couple other things going on. The Donald Trump State Fair that he's having. The state fair, they're saying the crowds are very light. There's no standing in line to get in. There's no standing in line to eat anything. It's just a very sparse crowd for his big state fair. 250 state fair. Not turning out the way he thought it was going to turn out. People don't like you, Donald Trump. When are you going to realize that? And he'll lie. Oh, we had great crowds. You can see for yourself, and he'll still lie. I just don't understand. And people just still follow him. People like Twin. I know he swings in air every time I mentioned his name with Donald Trump.
6: You know, I'm not that smart.
0: That's for sure. That's for sure. All right. 513-749-1230. We're going to take a break, an early break, and then we'll come back. 1230, The Buzz.
6: Hey, y'all, what up? This is your boy, Ricky Smiley.

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3: WDBZ, the Buzz of Cincinnati, your talk station. Lincoln Ware with you. In the studio with me, Ashley Glass, and she's the founder of Black Women Cultivating Change. This is a nonprofit dedicated to eliminating mental health, the mental health stigma in the Black community. And boy, yeah, we've got a lot of problems with mental health in the Black community. Tell us a little bit about what you're doing and some of the events you have coming up, Ashley, and welcome to the show.
4: Thank you for having me. And so we are, like you said, we focus on eliminating stigma. So we host a quarterly mental health panel discussion where we talk about different topics. Our last one was on neurodivergence in the Black community. And the next one's going to be on how to navigate unprecedented times, especially what's going on politically. We want to make sure we're bringing resources and providing support to our community. And so we do a quarterly panel discussion, as well as tomorrow, July, is Minority Mental Health Awareness Month. And so we will have our annual professional development conference. We focus on, of course, mental health in the Black community specifically, and we like to provide professional development credits for behavioral health professionals, nurses, public health professionals, community health workers. So we encourage people to just come out and learn about how to provide care to our community. So this is not just for us. We want people who don't look like us to come to this conference too, as well, so that they know how to serve our community better.
3: Yeah. And I mean, there's so much, mental health issues going on. And you see people walking down the street, talking to themselves, swinging in the air, and just doing some of everything. And it's just that maybe they're not taking their medicine. Maybe they've been on meds and they were okay. If something happened, they stopped taking the meds, and look where they are now. A lot of them end up in jail.
4: Yeah, absolutely. So, interestingly enough, I am a corrections nurse. I work PRN, but I see it from all angles. And so, like you said, it is that you usually see these people end up in jail, and it is because they're not taking their meds. Again, because there's such a huge stigma in our community, people don't even want to take medication half the time. Or you might have someone who maybe they are on medication, but they can't stay consistent with it due to their mental illness. So they need someone staying on top of it and reminding them, hey, you need to, you're not acting normal. You need to take your medication. So, yes, I see that a lot from
3: now. You see, it seemed like, I don't know, maybe it's just me, but it seemed like I'm noticing more mental health issues now than I did 20 years ago. Well, is that true or what? What do you think?
4: So it is exacerbated due to things like COVID, also all the political stuff that's going on. So you see our mental health heightened just because, you know, we're constantly seeing violence, our rights being taken away, all of that stuff. So that adds fuel to what, you know, was already there. And then I just think it's now become more publicized, so people are more comfortable sharing, you know, what's going on. Like, I always share with people, you never know what's going on in someone's head. You can't just look at someone and tell what, you know, they might be going through. And so it's a little harder to diagnose or even manage or, you know, support when somebody is going through a mental health.
3: And July will be Minority Mental Health Awareness Month.
4: Yes, it's Minority Mental Health Awareness Month. That's our favorite month, of course, because that's, you know, that's what we do. And so we definitely encourage, like I said, this is a community-wide thing. We want people who look like us there, but we also want those who don't look like us there, because they need to learn how to serve our communities better. You know, there's different social norms and different cultural things that people need to learn about our community so that we don't have as many disparities when it comes to healthcare and people accessing behavioral health services.
3: And so July 10th, that's when you're having the fourth annual Black Mental Health Summit. And how do people get registered? You need people to register, or what do you need people to do?
4: Yeah. And so I just also wanted to focus on the different areas we're going to talk about, too. So it is July 10th from 9 to 3. So it's an all day thing. Breakfast and lunch will be provided. Registration is on Eventbrite. So you can register there. There is a small fee if you do want continuing education credits. But if you just want to come and attend, it's free of charge. And then we're going to be focusing on veterans' health, maternal mental health, suicide, and then just providing culturally competent services in our community.
3: And what about suicide? That seems to be a lot of suicides going on.
4: Yes, and so our rates are rising. Our rates are terrible right now. And the highest category right now is Black males, young males. And when it comes to stigma, again, when this happens, usually we don't talk about it. Mm-hmm. You might hear so-and-so passed away, but
3: you don't know specifically
4: what happened. Even if you do hear that, you don't know like what led up to that.
3: Should we talk about that more or just keep sweeping it under the rug?
4: We should talk about it more. It should be a household conversation. Mm-hmm. We have magnets that you can put on your refrigerator because there are warning signs. Mm-hmm. And that's a training we also can facilitate.
3: Okay, what are the warning signs? Yeah. So if people see some of these signs,
4: People seem withdrawn. They might be giving away a lot of stuff. So if you see someone, maybe they love shoes mm-hmm. and then, you know, you see them and they're like, hey, I'm about to clear out all these shoes, man, or, you know, stuff like that. Or maybe they, you know, aren't keeping up with their hygiene or they just aren't themselves. Mm-hmm. The biggest thing is ask them, say, hey, yeah.
3: Is everything all right? But will they tell you if it's not normal?
4: Yes, they will. So that's another myth. Sometimes people are afraid to bring up that conversation mm-hmm. because they think it's going to make a person want to do it even more. And that's a myth. So we want you to specifically say, hey, have you considered thinking about harming yourself? Do you have a plan? These are things you need to talk to them directly.
3: Well, now they ask you this when you go to the doctor ask you that every visit.
4: They do. But there's a reason why. So now you know why. Because our rates are up.
3: Okay. Okay. Yeah. Mm-hmm. Man. What if they don't want to talk, but you know something's going on? How do you get them to talk?
4: Sometimes you just sit with them. Mm-hmm. Just sit with them. Give them your contact information for when they want to talk. A lot of times they just want to know someone's listening, someone, you know, cares. And so mm-hmm. it's just really those subtle things. You might not even need to say anything. Just say, hey, I'm about to come over and sit with you. I'm just, you know, concerned and we're just going to chill. And you could probably even see their behaviors if you go in their living space or see where they are and see kind of how they're acting at home, too. As well.
3: And you say a lot of young Black males are doing. Now, what's going on with them? What do you think?
4: I think it's stress. I think it's the violence. I think everything, you know, compounded on each other. And so them feeling like they can't, you know, share what's going on mentally with them. You know, they want to be the strong Black man. You know, they don't want to show weakness and that sort of thing. And they're battling they're having these silent battles mentally. And so I think it ultimately ends up, you know, going the wrong way when they don't feel like they have resources or somewhere to let it out.
3: And it's more Black men than women.
4: Yes. At this time, yes. Mm-hmm. The men is, you know, where the rates are rising now. We still see it with women, too, as well. But
3: And what's their reason? What's the reason for women?
4: Yes. Women, same thing. We have the superwoman cape that we don't like to take off. Mm-hmm. Also, we don't want to seem weak either. And then, of course, it's that stigma piece. No one wants to share that they're having, you know, mental health challenges. Yeah, yeah. No one wants to share that they can't handle things and don't have everything together. Nobody, you know, wants to do that. And so we just need to make sure we're creating safe spaces for our loved ones and just people in the community. Like, hey, it's all right. Like, I always tell everybody, like, I don't have all my stuff together. I do not. And sharing your own personal experiences and all of that, maybe resources you found helpful, that's what's going to bring people to want to be more honest with us.
3: Now, if you go to the doctor and they ask you this, people might be afraid to say yes.
4: Correct.
3: Because they don't know what's going to happen from there. Correct. They might, you know, you might end up in a psych ward somewhere.
4: You don't know what's next. Yeah. And that's, to me, you know, I do want to do some work around like what it looks like when you go in to seek these services, because it's really not bad. Mm-hmm. It's not, you know, they portray these images on TV and you see this, but it's really not that. You can go to the emergency room if you're having a mental health challenge. A lot of people don't even know that. You can go to the emergency room. We even have a psychiatric emergency department at UC Health. There's one through, I think, Talbert House now. And so there's a lot of services out there. But again, we want you to be comfortable enough to share that you're going through these struggles before you end up, like you said, in jail or out on the streets, not taking meds, things like that. We want to get you before that point.
3: Yes.
4: And so.
3: And then I guess you would have to be some follow up on it also, because like you say, they might not take the medicine.
4: You got to stay up on it. Yeah. It's not a one and done, especially depending on how severe the diagnosis is. Mm-hmm. And so, that's another thing. Just, you know, staying up on it. We also encourage therapy. with the medication. So, you know, therapy has saved my life. I say that all the time. And it's just a way for you to go and check in with someone. You don't have to wait till there's a crisis.
3: What's therapy like?
4: It's great. It's like talking to someone that's not your friend or family member, so you don't feel judged or anything like that. And they're just there to really help you navigate through those tough times. Like, did you have something that happened in your childhood that you haven't been able to, you know, overcome? Or, you know, you might have just had a divorce or been fired from work or whatever the case may be. They help you get through those challenging times. They're like an objective person that kind of steers you in the right direction.
3: So coming up July 10th, the 4th annual Black Mental Health Summit, and it's going to take place from 9 a.m. to 3 p.m., and that's at the Kimba Community Center. Where's that located?
4: It is in Westchester, so right off Union Center Boulevard exit, free parking. Yeah, we're excited to see everyone. It'll be a good environment. We try to keep it positive. There'll be music. And we really just like to, like I said, it's going to be a safe space to learn more about mental health and get connected to resources.
3: When you say cultural trauma, what is that?
4: Ooh-ee.
2: How much time do you have?
4: How much time do you have? So this goes back to slavery, even before slavery. And so, you know, I don't know exactly how many generations. I think I was at a event. One of our board members, Rashida, had said, I think it's nine. It goes back nine generations. The trauma that your ancestors have experienced can still be affecting you to this day. And so, you know, us as a Black, you know, community, as the Black community, we've dealt with a lot. And that transfers from grandparent to mom to daughter to son to, you know, grandpa, uncle. And so, yes, it's just something we got to address, you know.
3: And that's, I believe that's a big part
4: it's
3: of
4: genetic.
3: It.
4: It's genetic.
3: Man, I tell you. So folks need to, once again, how can they register and what do they need to do?
4: Yes. So they can go on Eventbrite and register. Again, it's free of charge. So we just ask that you register so we can plan for, of course, you know, the food and everything. And please follow us on, we're on all social media platforms. So we are on Facebook, Instagram, LinkedIn, and we even have a YouTube page. So follow us and we hope to see you soon.
3: That's Ashley Glass. She is the founder of Black Women Cultivating Change. Yep. And it's a nonprofit that you have and dedicated to eliminating mental health, the mental health stigma in the Black community.
4: Yes.
3: And thank you for joining me this afternoon.
4: Thank you for having me.
3: Yes, thank you
4: for being such a positive voice in our community. So well, I appreciate your platform.
3: Hey, I'm glad I'm here for you. And hopefully you have a great turnout. And people need to go ahead. They go to Eventbrite once again because a lot of times people, what did she say?
4: Once again, it's on Eventbrite. You can go on there. If you search Black Mental Health Summit or Black Women Cultivating Change, it should come up in free registration.
3: All right. So. Thank you for joining me. Appreciate it.
4: Thank you.
3: All right. Let's take a break, and then we'll come back. 12:30, The Buzz.
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3: 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The Buzz of Cincinnati. Your talk station. Lincoln, we're with you. And yeah, mental health is a serious problem, not just in the city, but in this country. It is a serious problem. And a lot of people you see out there homeless have mental illness problems. Yeah. A lot of the homeless people you see, veterans, there's really a lot of veterans out there. Yeah. So we will see. Don't forget about the free lunch for veterans tomorrow out at the Willow, 11:30. If you're a veteran, get out there. Free lunch. You can't beat that. If it's free, it's for me. And if I were off, I would go out there for that. And they have some great food. Yeah, I was at the Drifters event Saturday. They catered the food, and it was great. It was great. So check that out. Free lunch for vets tomorrow out at the Willow. You have plenty of parking. Yes. The movie will be easy to look up if Lincoln knew the year that it was made. Oh boy. I would say in the 90s. I think it was the 90s when it was made. Yes. If I could think of the guy, the star's name, Abe something. Oh boy. And he plays in a lot of movies too. This guy played in a lot of, maybe it was Abraham something. Abraham, and they called him Abe for short, but his name was Abraham, and he was like a gangster-looking type guy. He played in a lot of movies. I just can't think of the guy's full name. But anyway, no, I didn't get any. I was just an extra. That's all. Extras don't get any credit. All I know, I was in my cell yelling at the new fish on the block. New fish. And the new fish were walking in scared as hell with their little blankets. And I can't recall if they had a bucket or not. You know, I don't know. Yes. Yeah, they got it caught up, man. He knew. He said you didn't want to do the number two in that bucket because you were going to have it all day long in your cell. Unbelievable. Unbelievable. But yeah, how many people remember the old workhouse out there? And it seemed like everybody caught in had been there before. Boy, what kind of people we have listening to this show? Well, everybody's been to the workhouse. And, jeez. The movie is called Hard Rain, filmed in 1998. There we go. Thank you, Pamela Kinney, who's been a no-show at the Walking Club since she got her shirt, by the way, now that I'm talking about it.
0: But, shame on you, Pamela.
3: Yeah. 1998. There you go. 1998. Thank you for that one. But yeah, you can get a look at The Workhouse if you can find that movie. Filmed right here in Cincinnati. Murray Abraham, that's it. F. Murray Abraham. I think that's it. I think that was it. Now, it wasn't Rain Man. It wasn't Rain Man. But that was filmed right here in Cincinnati for sure. Yes. You saw a lot of familiar sights in Rain Man. When they filmed that movie here in Cincinnati. All right, let's go to Mr. 513. How you doing?
1: Hey, all right, Lincoln. Hey, I'm going to help you out, Lincoln. I was an extra back there, if you remember. And the movie was Hard Rain. Tom Selleck was the star because he got mistreated. F.M. Abraham was yes. the one character.
3: Yeah,
1: you
3: yeah.
1: had Cal, yeah, I forgot the white
3: Tom
1: guy
3: Selleck.
1: Played on Sanford
3: yeah,
1: and Son.
3: Selleck was in that.
1: He was in the movie. And the black guy, I can't remember his name, but he played in a bunch of movies. That was in there. It was a couple of different people you've yes. seen before, you know.
3: Yes.
1: And being at the workhouse, that was the funny part. Cause remember, some people would miss the bus and come walking into the workhouse, and they told them, "Hey, they ain't gonna let you out if you ain't on the bus when we was leaving." And
3: but it was closed then.
1: It was like we got tired of that prop food though, because it smelled yeah. good the first day, but by the third day, it stank.
3: Yeah.
1: And
3: well, I mean,
1: you're
3: you
1: right.
3: Know.
1: The workhouse, man. Well, it was built for the prisoners of war for the Civil War. I know I'm yes. sounding like your boy. Called in from Texas, but we had a ball. Oh, the shower scene. Remember, they kept giving off this extra 10, 20 bucks because none of the brothers wanted to do the shower scene. You remember that day?
3: I remember that. I know I wasn't in the shower scene. I was there.
1: Nah.
3: I was in the cell
1: like,
3: scene.
1: Guys, we need some guys to be in the shower scene. Come on, yeah. guys. And they was begging. But yeah, we it was an interesting movie. Interesting time. The one, like I say, the one white guy, he was really cool, played Cal on Sanford and Son. When Sanford and Son toward the end of the run of Sanford and Son. But, it was interesting, man. You learned a lot of stuff. Hey, you remember Lincoln the day that Saturday, cause they don't film in Hollywood on Sundays, but that Saturday, they're gonna give us all them Buskin donuts, that they had tons and tons of them. All week, but they didn't eat them, so they was like, "Hey, you guys, help yourselves," you know. Yeah. And now their cater truck was really nice with the food, really, really. And the stuff they gave us was okay, but the tables of snacks, man, they was off the chain.
3: All right. Well, look, Mr. 513.
1: Yeah, it's funny because, you know, you think about it, Hard Rain, that movie, I saw it, but they cut a lot of our stuff
3: they did.
1: Out, though, too.
3: They did. Yeah, they cut a lot of
1: remember at the end of the movie, that was the big scene because we would yell when the F.M. Abraham character was the crooked cop, and Tom Selleck was, proved to be free, and because they set him up. And then, remember that famous line in the movie? I ain't going to say the cuss word, but they said, hey, officer, ain't life a mother?
3: Yes. Thanks for not saying the curse word.
1: All right, Lincoln.
3: Thanks for your call. Oh, by the way, your girl Ashley Kirkland will be in here next week. I just thought I'd tell you that.
1: All right.
3: He can't even hear me. He didn't hear anything I said the whole time. All right, 513-749-1230. Lincoln, we're with you. And now, I thought they were going to have Serena on. I'm just looking at two guys playing tennis. Where's Serena? Oh, man, that's no fun. Jeez. They were supposed to have Serena on here. Give me a break. All right. 513-749-1230. So now you know everything about the workhouse. Had you ever heard of the workhouse, Terrence Howard?
0: I think my uncle used to tell me about it years ago. Yeah.
3: Okay.
0: But that's you don't hear people talking about it often.
3: I know it. I guess they want to forget about that memory. Who wants to remember the workhouse? Man, if it was that bad when it was open, give you a bucket. No toilets. And did they really? I guess they had running water at some point, someplace in there, but still, geez. But it was deemed inhumane. And then we had to vote on the Justice Center. I remember when they voted on building the Justice Center. They were going to have, you know how they lied to you to get you to vote on stuff? Oh, they were going to have education. They were going to have a library, books, and all kind of stuff going on. They may have some of that stuff in there. I don't know. But they had the Baptist ministers backing the workout. Doc Foster, he was way out front with it. Doc Foster was really pushing the Justice Center. Yeah. I don't know how much money they paid people to back it, but it was some money flowing around. Trust me. And it was going to be great for prisoners to go to the Justice Center because they could come in there and have a diploma when they get out. If they, they made it sound like it was a great place to go, like it was a resort or something, you know, when they trying to get you to pay for it.
0: We got toilets.
3: Yes. Oh, boy. Unbelievable back in those days. Yeah, the Baptist Ministers Conference, you couldn't do anything in Cincinnati that had anything to do with the black community unless you go through the Baptist Ministers Conference. I don't know if they have that much power nowadays or not. I don't think so. But you had to get the approval of the Baptist Ministers Conference to do anything black in this town. Oh, yeah. They were a powerful force back in the day. Nowadays, not so much. Waldo, how are you?
2: Yes, sir. I work with Doc Foster with the Board of Education.
3: Yeah.
2: But talking about the workhouse, I did 4 days for child support. I was $1,600 behind, and the judge said, 4 days in the workhouse for $1,600. I said, I'll do the 4 days.
3: Oh, jeez.
2: So I called in. I did 2 person leave days. And 2 sick days, but it is as nasty as they say it was.
3: Oh, man. And did you ever regret taking those 4 days? Like, man, I should have just tried to come up with the money.
2: No, I wasn't getting those $1,600 for no 4 days. And after that, they started taking it out of my check automatically.
3: Yeah, yeah.
2: But I had got behind, and he said, 4 days in the workhouse is $1,600. I said, I do the four.
3: Mm.
2: Yeah.
3: It was
2: trifling.
3: Did they have buckets for you?
2: Yes, sir. Buckets and no toilets. You peed into water was coming out the wall, and you urinated into the wall, you know, where the water was coming out at.
3: Oh, boy. Yeah.
2: You remember when the cop got stabbed from the handles off the bucket?
3: No, I don't remember that.
2: That's when they took the buckets out of there. You know, you went in there, you know, you got a pillow up under your arm and a bucket.
3: Oh, okay.
2: So they know you knew.
3: So somebody made a weapon out of the bucket handle.
2: They took the handle off the bucket and sharpened it on the concrete floor. And they stabbed one of the guards.
3: Man, yeah. I tell you.
2: But that's all I got, Lincoln.
3: All right. Hey, thanks for your call. All right. Jeez. I'll tell you, Cincinnati, I guess it was not a fun place back in the days, you know, especially if you got in trouble, you had to go to jail.
0: He had to pee into
3: the wall. Water,
0: the wall.
3: Where the water was
0: where
3: coming
0: water
3: out.
0: Was coming out. Oh, man.
3: Oh, jeez.
0: And one guy said, no, to hell with this. I'm going to take this handle off this bucket.
3: Right.
0: And that's some ingenuity right
3: I'm
0: there.
3: I'm going to shank the guard.
0: Yeah. That's some, man. If only he could have used his talents for something else.
3: Yes, yes. Man. Shank the guard. Unbelievable. Mm. Off of a bucket handle. Man.
0: Oh, man. I couldn't live that type of life.
3: Let's take a break. We'll come back. 12:30, The Buzz.
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0: The Buzz of Cincinnati, your talk station. It's Lincoln Ware till 1 o'clock this afternoon. And, man, the Supreme Court coming through finally and doing the right thing. And yeah, I say we should uphold, the birthright 14th Amendment. And I'm glad that the Supreme Court finally did something right. Here lately, they've been scaring me. The Supreme Court is just not, man. And I guess something else coming down soon, too. Now the Supreme Court let the states ban transgender athletes from female sports team. Yeah. So the women won't have to worry about the transgender men playing in women's sports. So there you go. States can now ban transgender women and girls from competing on female sports teams. That's the ruling that just came down from the Supreme Court. And it's a setback for the LGBTQ community from the high court. So there you go. The court said West Virginia's and Idaho's bans on female transgender athletes do not violate either the Constitution or a federal law barring sex discrimination in education. Yeah. So there you go. Justice Brett Kavanaugh said schools may determine eligibility for women and girls sports based on biological sex. Yeah. So, separate sports teams for biological males and biological females are reasonable. So it means if you were born with a penis, I don't care what you've transed into, you cannot play women's sports.
1: He can keep his penis to himself.
0: Cannot play in women's sports. You, it just, and I agree. I have to say, I do agree with that. That part. I agree with that part. They shouldn't be able, if you're born with a penis and testicles, you should not be able to play on women's sports, in women's sports. That's just the way it is. That's just the way it is. How many people agree with me on that? Or you might disagree. 513-749-1230. Did the Supreme Court get it right this time on transgender sports? Did the Supreme Court get it right? 513-749-1230. And I don't know how they voted, what the number was. I don't see. I'm looking for it. I don't see that. And okay, 6-3. It went 6-3. So Trump backed the state bans. I hate to be on the same side as Donald Trump, but I guess I am on this one. I am on this one. But what's right is right. Let's go to Nell. Hey, Nell, how are you?
2: Hey, okay, Lincoln, how are you?
0: I'm doing pretty good. What's on your mind?
2: Yes, what's on my mind is I'm glad that it came down like that because, you know, I said, well, they want to participate. You don't find any female trying to be on the male team. I mean, maybe in Little League or something like that, you know. But yeah. It's mostly the men, the male trying to be on the female.
0: Right, because the females who trans over to males, they don't stand a chance. They don't stand a chance against males. Uh-uh. But the males who trans to females, they know they stand a better chance. And it's been proven that they exactly outplay them and they do it. Yeah, so I don't know. I don't know.
2: Yeah, but you know what they ought to do, and I've been thinking this for the longest. Why don't they have transgender games? Why don't they, the trans community, why don't they have the transgender games just like they do all the other games, you know, like that for the handicapped?
0: Yeah.
2: Or
0: like
2: whatever.
0: They have the senior, the senior Olympics? Like they have the senior Olympics? You have to be a senior.
2: It would be fun. It would be fun.
0: The transgender Olympics. The transgender games.
2: Exactly. Yes. And we would watch them go.
0: Yeah.
2: All right.
0: Okay. Thanks for your call.
2: Thank you.
0: All right. She says have their own separate games. Transgender men against transgender men. Transgender women against transgender women.
3: I guess if they had enough of them.
0: That's the thing. I don't think they would have enough to even play. Would they have enough to form a basketball team? I don't know. Or a track team. That's a tough. See, I don't think it's enough of them to do that. Now, I don't think that will ever. That couldn't happen. It wouldn't happen. So you can forget that. Now, back to the drawing board. But the Supreme Court spoke out today, and if states want to ban that, they can. It's up to the states, pretty much. States can ban it. So, I guess they'll go from there. A setback for the LGBTQ

0: as I say again, they're born that way. And they, you know, if a little girl is born feeling like she's a little boy, you can't put pink dresses on her, you know, that she's not going to like to wear pink dresses. She's not going to like any of that stuff. She's going to probably be a tomboy, but there have been straight tomboy girls who are tomboys and are not gay. But still, I just think that's the way they're born and they can't help it. I know a lot of people, no, they're not. But yes, they're born that way. And one day soon, science will get to the bottom of it. They'll get to the bottom. They will get to the bottom of it. And they'll find that gene. They'll find that gene and the conversation will be over. Before they're born, they'll be able to tell if they have that gay gene or not. They'll be able to tell. Yeah. Puberty changes identity. Okay. Here they are with that born that way conversation. Okay. Jerrica, you know. Oh boy, unbelievable. I mean, that conversation will never go away. Do we have time for one more call? I think we might have for a quick call. Sister Regina?
1: Hey, Mr. Lincoln, how you doing, sir?
0: Pretty good. What's up?
1: Oh, I was in a movie as well that some parts were done here and in Kentucky called City of Hope. I have a copy of that movie, and I was wondering, did you get a copy of the movie that you were in?
0: No.
1: Oh,
0: no,
1: you didn't?
0: No.
1: Well, and what
0: I don't even know how they would have given us a copy back then.
1: Little girl, yeah. I think that lifestyle, the parents, you know how you hear about movie stars and entertainers being in the Illuminati and whatnot?
0: Yes.
1: Sonny was much older than Cher. Beautiful little girl. Something that child grew up seeing. Now she a big, fat, bloated, ain't the best looking so-called male on the planet. But she was a beautiful little girl, just like you said.
0: Yeah.
1: Very beautiful. But try to get a copy of that movie you were in, Mr. Lincoln.
0: I kind of doubt it. They didn't even, I mean, the computers weren't really rocking back then.
1: No,
0: they would just start.
1: I bought mine. You could probably see the library.
0: It's probably on a...
1: Google the name of that movie, and I bet you somebody.
0: It's probably on a VHS somewhere. So I don't know.
1: It don't matter.
0: All right.
1: You can show it to your grandbaby. Oh, I was in the movie.
0: Well, you can barely see me. Yeah, I think you can see my hands, and you know, I could tell. Is that me? I think that's me right there.
1: Oh,
0: you know,
1: okay. Well, you can see me. I positioned myself to be seen real good.
0: All right.
1: All right. Thanks, Mr. Lincoln. Hi, Miss Sharon. Y'all have a beautiful, blessed rest of your day, sir.
0: Thanks for your call. She act like Sharon is my co-host right here. You know? How you doing, Sharon? That's going to wrap it up for me. I'll see you tomorrow morning at 10 on 1230. The Buzz.

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1: It's Sybil Wilkes with what we need to know. An unexpected diplomatic renewal in the Persian Gulf. President Trump announced the U.S. and Iran will restart crucial peace talks Tuesday in Qatar as both nations attempt to step back from a dangerous wave of military escalations. The latest cycle of reciprocal attacks erupted after an Iranian drone targeted a Singaporean merchant ship inside the Strait of Hormuz, sparking heavy U.S. retaliatory strikes and subsequent Iranian assaults on neighboring Gulf allies. Control over the strategic shipping lane remains the single largest threat to the fragile 60-day peace framework signed just over a week ago. In a monumental shift ahead of the NBA free agency window, LeBron James officially informed the Los Angeles Lakers that he will not return to the franchise, choosing instead to continue his career elsewhere. Entering an unprecedented 24th NBA season, the 41-year-old superstar's decision marks the conclusion of an illustrious 8-year run in Los Angeles. In Washington, D.C., fair organizers officially stripped all Confederate flag imagery from North Carolina's exhibition booth at the Great American State Fair. The graphics were pulled from screens on the National Mall following a swift public backlash. Critics noted the Confederate battle flag is not and never was North Carolina's state flag. And finally, Woody and Buzz Lightyear are maintaining their iron grip at the top of the box office. Toy Story 5 secured its second straight victorious week, pulling in an impressive $70 million over the weekend to comfortably outperform DC Studios' new debut, Supergirl. To subscribe to my free daily newsletter, please visit SybilWilkes.com. For all the news 24/7, go to News1.com. I'm Sybil Wilkes. Be informed, be empowered.
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0: 97, talking about the Supreme Court decisions that dropped today. Basically, a narrow vote, but they did maintain birthright citizenship, with one of the dissenting votes saying, but the Congress should go and look at changing the law. Interesting. And we also saw that they now increased the ceiling, raised the ceiling, is a better way of saying it, on what you can give political parties, which only continues to keep big money in the political process. All right, we're talking about that. We're talking about this is the last day of Black Music History Month. So I want you to give me what you think ought to be in Black Music History. It could be artists. It could be songs. It could be certain kinds of music. And I see on the message board, it was this Leeds Low Trail saying to Disco Brian, I suppose Disco Brian had raised how Mayor Mondani has communicated with President Trump several times and went and saw him twice. And the response is that communicating with 47, talking about Trump, is not proof that he is compromised or has sold out. We need someone on the inside to monitor what's going on. 47 loves flattery. I think that I come down the middle of this one. I think that here's where you must have a very serious discussion on double standards. What do you mean by that, Reverend Al? I agree with the responder that just because someone has a meeting does not necessarily mean that they sold out. And I agree that we need more than them in the meeting to really have a record on what was discussed and agreed on. But where I'm thinking that Brian raises an interesting point is that the progressives, quote, they call themselves progressives, are DSA types. If anybody else met with Trump twice and talked to him on the phone a lot, would they give them the same kind of let's wait and see? If I went and met with Trump, they'd be saying it was a sellout. And I think this is where Brian's point gets a little strength, because we allow people to set different standards for different people. If a Black mayor or if Hakeem Jeffries, less known somebody like Al Sharpton, when he met with Trump, we'd be automatic sellouts, according to that crowd. But the mayor can go, mayor of New York, Mondani can go twice, and they talk on the phone. That's all right. So my question, and it may be all right. I'm not saying have not seen anything Mondani has done to demonstrate any selling out. But what I'm saying is, why is there automatically some walls put up to limit some and not others? I got a problem with double standard. Very interesting exchange. Very interesting. 1-877-532-5797. I see a Country for Women saying for Black Music Month, Strange Fruit, Billie Holiday, Duke Ellington, Oscar Peterson, Mahalia Jackson, Charlie Bird Parker, Theonious Monk, Ella Fitzgerald, and Coltrane. Gosh, Black recording history, who could be left out? No. She said, make sure those people are in Black music history. I think that's important to raise, and I think that it is important for people to understand that history is largely determined by who writes it and who has the power to dealing with it. Very interesting. I think when they did this documentary on me, I guess now 2 or 3 years ago, Loudmouth, they had a quote there that I'll paraphrase. I don't remember directly talking about who writes the story. And they show in there how the media, who knew me since I was a teenage activist, would act like, well, who is this guy? Why is he out there doing all this marching and fighting against racism? And created one image of me that they ended up having to take back after we kept going for decades. It's who writes the story, who tells the story every day. That's why I try to do media as much as I do stuff in terms of community organizing, because if people get the wrong information and the wrong story, they'll come to the wrong conclusion. Wrong premise will lead you to the wrong conclusion. If you say 1 plus 1 is 6, and then 6 plus 1 is 7, you started wrong, because 1 plus 1 does not equal 6. But if you listen to the wrong narrative, you're going to end up with the wrong belief. So I think it is very, very, very important that we not have different strokes for different folks, different standards for different people, and telling our story and telling it well, that our history, including the history in Black music history, is important and undeniable to us. I think that James Thomas is saying to Trisha, 1989, Steve Harvey should get dragged because people told him no to go, and he did, and his reputation is still damaged. Again, what's the standard? If Steve Harvey is dragged, then it's all right for Mandani. And somebody could say, well, Mandani went to stand up for something for the city, which is probably true. But how do we know Steve Harvey didn't go to stand up for some cause? He certainly backed some. Who decides? Who decides what's allowable or not? Tell me. Now, I was invited. Van Jones tried to get me to go to the White House under Trump the first time when Trump was going to sign this criminal justice bill that he and Kim Kardashian worked out. And I wouldn't go. I said, I'm not going in there as long as he's president. That was my personal decision. But you got to have one standard. Let me put it that way. Let's take a break. Be right back. Keeping it real. Keeping it real. Keeping it real. Shopton. Be right back.
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0: 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Victory over setbacks. Victory over the unknown. V is for victory over giving up.
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4: 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And Tennessee State was the one they shorted the most.
5: Absolutely. Well, let me know. I'm on the next plane as soon as you holler. You know, when Ben Crump called, I don't even question it. I just head to the airport and get the details on the way.
6: Live from the National Action Network corporate headquarters in New York. 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And now, America's number one civil rights leader, the Reverend Al Sharpton.

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1: It's Sybil Wilkes with what we need to know. An unexpected diplomatic renewal in the Persian Gulf. President Trump announced the U.S. and Iran will restart crucial peace talks Tuesday in Qatar as both nations attempt to step back from a dangerous wave of military escalations. The latest cycle of reciprocal attacks erupted after an Iranian drone targeted a Singaporean merchant ship inside the Strait of Hormuz, sparking heavy U.S. retaliatory strikes and subsequent Iranian assaults on neighboring Gulf allies. Control over the strategic shipping lane remains the single largest threat to the fragile 60-day peace framework signed just over a week ago. In a monumental shift ahead of the NBA free agency window, LeBron James officially informed the Los Angeles Lakers that he will not return to the franchise, choosing instead to continue his career elsewhere. Entering an unprecedented 24th NBA season, the 41-year-old superstar's decision marks the conclusion of an illustrious 8-year run in Los Angeles. In Washington, D.C., fair organizers officially stripped all Confederate flag imagery from North Carolina's exhibition booth at the Great American State Fair. The graphics were pulled from screens on the National Mall following a swift public backlash. Critics noted the Confederate battle flag is not and never was North Carolina's state flag. And finally, Woody and Buzz Lightyear are maintaining their iron grip at the top of the box office. Toy Story 5 secured its second straight victorious week, pulling in an impressive $70 million over the weekend to comfortably outperform DC Studios' new debut, Supergirl. To subscribe to my free daily newsletter, please visit SybilWilkes.com. For all the news 24/7, go to News1.com. I'm Sybil Wilkes. Be informed, be empowered.
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0: I'm your host, Reverend Al Sharpton, and we're back. 1-877-532-5797. 1-877-532-5797. Let's go to my Ace Boone Coon in Chicago on the west side. He claims it's the best side, Brother Frank. Frank, you're keeping it real with Al Sharpton.
1: Claim, there's a bell. Claim, I hear the

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1: It's Sybil Wilkes with what we need to know. Progressive and socialist Democrats are mounting an aggressive push to extend their recent electoral winning streaks in Colorado's high-stakes primary elections today. And Colorado is the only state holding primaries on this Tuesday. In the gubernatorial race, Progressive Attorney General Phil Wisner is challenging Senator Michael Bennett from the left. And meanwhile, incumbent Senator John Hickenlooper faces a razor-thin challenge from Progressive State Senator Julie Gonzalez, while 15-term Congresswoman Diana DeJet faces a stiff socialist challenge from pro-Palestinian organizer Malat Kiros. In sports news, NBA veteran Malik Beasley officially has been indicted on sweeping federal sports gambling charges. According to legal briefs obtained by ESPN, prosecutors allege Beasley deliberately rigged his on-court performances during multiple games throughout the 2023-24 season while playing for the Milwaukee Bucks. Federal law enforcement teams are currently coordinating a voluntary surrender for Beasley later this week. Former league player Edward Davis also named as a co-defendant in the sophisticated betting scheme. On the transit front, the FAA launched an emergency investigation into a dangerous drone strike over the tri-state area. A JetBlue pilot confirmed an unauthorized drone collided with his aircraft Monday morning while attempting to land at JFK. This comes on the heels of a separate narrow miss reported by a United Airlines crew over Newark. Finally, New York City is preparing for its historic 4th of July spectacle. Macy's is finalizing details for the massive 4th of July fireworks show celebrating the country's birthday and the display's 50th anniversary. Mayor Mandani announced the city will distribute 100,000 free premium tickets to residents. To subscribe to my free daily newsletter, please visit SybilWilkes.com. For all the news 24/7, go to News1.com. I'm Sybil Wilkes. 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

0: faster than a speeding bullet. 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
4: 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I'm just talking about Lincoln.
5: Good morning, Cincinnati. Welcome to 1230 WDBZ. We are the Buzz of Cincinnati, your talk station, the Lincoln Ware Show, till 1 o'clock this afternoon. It's Tuesday, and it's hot as hell. Let me tell you. Feel like temperatures will get up in the triple digits. I walked Bo last night at 11 o'clock, and it was like it was 3 o'clock in the afternoon. I mean, it was hot last night. I always walk him at night when it gets like this. The pavement gets too hot. You know what I mean? I don't want to burn his pads on his paws. So we walk at night, and I'm like, geez, it's hot out here. What the heck? But it's going to get even hotter today than it was yesterday.

0: So get ready for that. And the air, the heater, heating and air conditioning guys, of course, you know they're busy. They can't keep up with all the calls. Because, you know, the air conditioning units never go out when it's 70 degrees. They only go out when it's like 80, 90 and stuff like that. Yeah. So beware of that. A nun was arrested by ICE as she walked to Mass in Texas. Can you believe it? And boy, they had the everybody jumped in on that. The senators and Congress people immediately had her released after a few hours. But I tell you, ICE is crazy. They're arresting everybody. They don't care who you are. You could be a priest and they'll get you. Yes. All right. And there's a lot going. Six reasons. I got six reasons why black folks should vote. Yes, count them. Six reasons why black folks should vote. Okay, you want the six? Six reasons why black folks should vote. A non-vote is a vote for the other side. We are at war. You use every tool. Voting is not about participation. It's about power. That's number three. Four, voting disrupts the people trying to consolidate power against us. Number five, voting leverages our collective power and voice. And six, voting shapes the next 250 years. The bottom line, you should get your butt out there and vote. Yes. So get ready. It's going down in November. Yes, it is. It's going down. It's going down. All right, let's see what else is happening around the tri-state, the nation, and the world. Chicago news crew were out doing a story near the Adler Planetarium. I don't know where the Adler Planetarium is located, but this was reported around 425 in the 900 block of East Solidarity Drive, just outside the planetarium. CBS Chicago said a reporter and a photographer were preparing for a newscast when two men rushed toward them shouting racial slurs at one of the journalists. Chicago police said one man directed a dog to attack a victim, but the dog didn't engage. One of the men then smashed the photographer's camera, while the other damaged the news van's windshield. Video captured by an NBC Chicago photographer at the scene showed camera equipment on the ground, surrounded by police tape and heavy damage to the van's front windshield. Following the incident, the suspects left in a white truck, and fled the scene in an unknown direction. And CBS said they're shocked by and horrified by the crime and are grateful that the journalists were safe. Yeah. And I guess the police officers arrested three suspects after a pursuit ended at West 36th Street and South California Avenue. Authorities said the suspects were fleeing from the incident involving the CBS Chicago crew. No injuries were reported. So they did catch the guys, which is pretty good. Okay, Chicago police. Yeah. Pretty good job there. We're expecting Supreme Court rulings today. We'll see what's going to happen. We'll see what's going to happen. Will they ban transgender sports? And we'll see. We'll see. Plus, they've got a couple other big rulings coming down today, and we'll see how they fare. It's going down at the Supreme Court. Serena Williams returns to the court today. I don't know what time. I'm trying to find. I think it's sometime around 11:30. I think she'll be playing. And I was trying to find the channel that she might be on, but I couldn't seem to find anything on the, this is, what is this, Wimbledon, right? Yeah, I think so. Wimbledon. So, yeah. I couldn't find anything on that, but Serena will play her singles match today. A man arrested, charged with felonious assault up in West Price Hill after shooting at his grandson. What the? Jeez. Shooting at his grandson. Police say the incident occurred after grandfather got into a dispute with his grandson, eventually leading the grandfather to draw a gun and fire off a shot in the direction of the grandson. Man, what did the grandson do? What did the grandson do to Pawpaw to make Pawpaw mad? But he was mad enough to shoot. He shot at him a couple of times and missed both times. But he's been arrested now. Can we get through one day? Can we get through a weekend without any shootings at all during the summertime? Is that even possible? To get through a weekend without any shootings? That's almost like saying, can we get through a day without having an accident on I-75 between 275 and the bridge? Is that possible? I don't think either one is possible. I don't think it's possible to get through a day without an accident on 75. And I don't think it's possible to get through a weekend without anybody getting shot in the greater Cincinnati area. Both things are impossible. In the wintertime, it is possible. But summertime, it's not possible. It's just not possible. It's not humanly possible for that to happen. 75 without a wreck, we know that's just, you can forget about that. Any day of the week, you won't find one day that goes by without a wreck on 75, Monday through Friday. Now, on the weekend, that's possible. But I wouldn't vote that it would that they could get through a weekend without an accident. I wouldn't bet money on it. Religion is now, well, the Bible stories are now required reading in schools in Texas. Adam and Eve. And a couple other Bible stories that will be put in there. So I don't know. Do you think they should require reading the Bible in school? Right along with Shakespeare and other things like that. They'll be reading about Moses and the burning bush and all kind of things. Should that be required? Should your kid be required to read that stuff? I don't know if it should be a requirement. You should want to read it without being made to read it. But we'll see what's going to happen down in the Longhorn State. They better read that Bible if they want to graduate. I'm going to wrap up this little feeble message for this Tuesday morning. Thank y'all for coming to the service. All right. But, Texas teachers have expressed concerns about this. Yeah. Teachers are not real happy. I mean, if you're a teacher and you don't necessarily believe Noah's Ark and all that stuff, especially if you're a science teacher, you might not want to have to do that stuff in school, you know? Because I just don't know how you can get one of every animal on a boat and feed them all. And it's just, and all animals don't eat the same thing. You know, you got to get food for the kangaroo. You got to get food for the tiger. You got to get food for the elephant. You got to get food for the giraffe and all the other animals out there.
1: And some animals eat other animals.
0: Yes.
1: How did that work out?
0: I know. I just don't know. This woman, her friends RSVP'd yes to go to a party she was giving, and barely anyone showed up. And they're saying people just don't respect the RSVP. When you do that, that means you are coming. When you RSVP something, she spent $1,000 on food. She invited 50 people. And she received 10 no's, 3 maybes, and 24 yeses. She spent $1,000 on food, alcohol, decorations, and spent the morning of the event preparing a speech, transporting pizza, setting up a table, and everything. But then the afternoon came, and only 8 friends showed up after she had got all those yes RSVPs. Only 8 people showed up. And they're saying young folks, they just don't get it. And these were younger folks.
1: Maybe she's not well-liked.
0: Well, then say you're not coming. Say you're not coming. If you don't like her, no, I'm going to be a no-show. Don't say, yes, I'm coming, and then don't show up.
1: Lincoln, did something like that happen to you in your life?
0: No, no. I just feel sorry for the lady.
1: I feel sorry for it too.
0: But. I mean, she spent $1,000 on food and drinks, and they RSVP. Yeah, we coming.
1: Well, they thought they were being nice by saying yes, but not showing up.
0: Young people say these days that's not always the case. They say we have to have a conversation about etiquette. The 33-year-old influencer Aubrey Strobel posted in June 22nd Instagram. That have since earned a collective 100,000 views. If you RSVP, yes, I'm going, that means you're going. That doesn't mean you're supporting someone. She says, to invite friends to a June 20th get-together, celebrate a 10th year. She's talking about the lawyer lady there. But she's saying RSVP culture is changing. Some experts say it's part of a broader shift in how young people think about community and social obligation amid the growing loneliness that's happening out there. Yeah. So I feel like RSVP culture is just lost right now. A lot because people are really flaky in 2026. So I really feel sorry for the girl who spent that money buying the food, getting decorations, and doing all that stuff, and all the RSVPs were no-shows. Yeah. Extreme heat warning. And I better not see any white folks down there playing pickleball down at Sawyer Point today. You know? White folks think they're a Superman. They really do. I hate to say this, but they think they're invincible.
2: Where are the white women at?
0: You see, I mean, there'll be some people out there running at 2 or 3 o'clock this afternoon with the heat index. Like, they'll be running. There'll be some people playing pickleball down there. And then next thing you know, they're sitting down. Somebody's got a towel over them trying to wake them up. They think they're invincible. You see it all the time. Black folks, we don't even want to get out in that heat. You know what I mean? We can take the heat, but we just don't want to be in it. We take the heat better than the white folks do, but we just don't want to be out there in the heat. Yeah. So, yeah. There'll be people running. I'm telling you, they'll be out there running today. It's just like those people out on the desert when the temperatures are the regular temperatures over 100 degrees, they'll decide to go hiking. And then they have to get the helicopter to come get them out off a mountain somewhere. What? You know, why did you do this? I asked that, you know, I hate seeing that on TV. Yeah, there's somewhere it'll stretched out. Nobody told you to go hiking within 100 degrees. Nobody told you to do that. Okay. Now I'm off my soapbox. Yes. All right. I just had to get that, you know. All right. Let's take a break, and then we'll come back. 513-749-1230. Lincoln Ware with you. 1230. The Buzz.
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0: 1230 WDBZ, the buzz of Cincinnati, your talk station. I just turned on the tennis, and I saw another thick girl up there. I thought it was Serena, but it's Townsend. Yeah, she kind of looked like Serena when she was serving there. Okay. No. All right. She's thick, too, let me tell you. But, yeah, Serena plays later today. We'll see how that weight loss, if she could keep her speed and her strength, with that weight loss, she'll be good. She'll be good to go. All right, let's go downtown to the Crime Stopper headquarters and check in with our good friend, Detective Tiffany Green. How are you today?
21: I'm good. Good morning, Lincoln. How are you?
0: I'm hanging in there, hanging in. What's going on? You got plans for the 4th? Have you got plans?
21: No, I don't.
0: Oh, my goodness. No plans yet?
21: No, I don't have any plans yet. What about you?
0: Well, I'm going to the Ware family reunion.
21: Okay.
0: So, yeah, I'll be down in the south.
21: Okay, that'd be nice.
0: Yes.
21: So what's our schedule look like for the remainder of the week?
0: No Friday, but Monday, somebody will be here.
21: Okay.
0: Yeah.
21: Okay, that's fair.
0: They won't be here Friday, but they will be here Monday.
21: All right, so we're going on holiday.
0: Yes, yes, yes, on Friday. All right. Who are we looking for today?
21: Cincinnati Police District 3 is looking for Ebony Richardson. Ms. Richardson is wanted for felonious assault. On June 22nd of 2026, during a physical altercation, Ms. Richardson struck the victim with a metal pole and wooden pole. The victim was hospitalized. Ebony Richardson is a black female. She's 38 years old. She's 5'7 and 120 pounds. Ebony Richardson has a criminal history of assault and was last known to live on McHenry Avenue in Westwood. Cincinnati Police District 2 is looking for Chad Hinkle. Mr. Hinkle is wanted for felonious assault, felony strangulation, and misdemeanor domestic violence. On June 29th of 2026, during a domestic dispute, Mr. Hinkle placed a pillow over the victim's face and choked the victim to the point the victim almost blacked out. Chad Hinkle is a white male. He's 33 years old. He's 5'11 and 160 pounds. Chad Hinkle has a history of burglary, obstructing official business, and receiving stolen property, and was last known to live on Salvador Street in Camp Washington. Listeners, if anyone has information on where police can find Ebony Richardson or Chad Hinkle, please call Crime Stoppers at 513-352-3040 or submit a tip online at crime-stoppers.us.
0: All right, 352-3040, night or day, and as always, cash money for your clues. And we will talk to you tomorrow.
21: Talk to you tomorrow.
0: Have all right. That's Detective Tiffany Green on the scene. She didn't say I was an angry bird today.
1: No, she didn't.
0: Yes. All right. 513-749-1230. Lincoln, we're with you. And, yes, Serena is making her way over to the court. Yeah, I can see Townsend now. Serena is smaller than Townsend now. You know what I mean? Serena is really trimmed down a lot. She looks real slim and trim walking up with her gear on. Yeah. So I can't wait to see how that's going to turn out. All right. 513-749-1230. Lincoln Ware with you. And let's go to a break, and then we'll come back. John and Ray and others. Didn't Ray call yesterday? I could have sworn he called yesterday.
1: I don't remember him calling
0: yesterday. Okay, maybe he didn't. Jeez.
1: Or maybe he called and hung up or something. But I don't remember him talking.
0: Did he call and talk to the guest? He called and talked to the lawyer, to the judge. That's what it was. He talked to the judge, so he's good to go.
1: Oh, okay.
0: He did call in yesterday and talk to the judge. All right, let's take a break, and then we'll come back. 12:30, The Buzz.
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0: 1230 WDBZ, the buzz of Cincinnati, your talk station, Lincoln Ware with you. It is Tuesday, and let's go to Florida. Check in with our good friend, John. John, what's going on down there?
6: Good morning, Mr. Lincoln. We're in the good people of Cincinnati. Yes, I know you're watching. Serena, well, she doesn't come
0: on. Well, she's not on yet. She's not on yet. Yeah. I think she comes on at 11:30. She
6: 11:30 your time, 12 o'clock.
0: John, I keep telling we're on the same time. It's Eastern time, John. Come on.
6: Okay. All right. Well, the media said it's a 12 o'clock match, so that's why it's 12 o'clock Eastern Standard Time.
0: Yes, yes.
6: But, you know, before we get to, you were talking earlier about the violence there in the local area the weekend.
0: Yeah,
6: you know,
0: and we can't get by a weekend from maybe April, May. Uh-huh. Every weekend, there's multiple shootings. We can't get by one weekend without any shootings.
6: Well, do you feel your mayor should call the pedophile in Washington and call for ICE to come and patrol the streets or the National Guard?
0: No, are you kidding me? Why do we don't need the National Guard? We don't need ICE here to stop shootings. Even with them here, there'll be shootings. That's the dumbest thing I ever heard of, John. Why would the mayor call
6: the violence on the weekend?
0: This is a local thing. It's not a federal thing.
6: So you don't think ICE should be patrolling the streets?
0: No, no.
6: Okay, all right. I thought maybe your mayor would pick up the phone and call the pedophile in Washington and request either National Guard or ICE to patrol the streets.
0: No, we don't need them here in Cincinnati. No, we don't.
6: All right. Okay. I see where you're going there.
0: Okay.
6: And Serena, you know, I can see. I saw her working out earlier. They were showing clips of her out there. She is sweating. I think she's got to be nervous. It is hot there now.
0: I don't think. I don't think she's nervous about playing. She's nervous on how well she's going to perform since she hasn't played, and I don't know when.
6: Right. And this girl Thompson, singles. I'm surprised. I mean, she could have won that third set, and she let the girl break her back, and now she tied it up.
0: Yeah.
6: She didn't tie it. She holds her serve, then it'll be 4-4. Let's see. But
0: yes.
6: This is the third seed. And Serena, if she gets past this first round, it's a possibility because the number one seed, I think, is losing her match right now. So Serena is looking, and she might be looking at it, or her coaches might be looking at it. If you can get past this, get the confidence up, you know, and just relax. You can get through, you know, because she knows how to. Serena can be down, and she knows how to pump herself back up and get back up top again. Let's see how this really plays.
0: Well, it'll be interesting to see. All right, Speedo John, we'll talk to you later.
6: Right.
0: Thanks for your call. That's Speedo John from Florida, and he wants to bring ICE and the National Guard to Cincinnati to stop the shootings. That's the dumbest thing I've ever heard. But what can we do just to go through one weekend of no shooting? How do you get to everybody out there with a gun that might shoot somebody over the weekend? How can you get a message to them? What do they, could we use social media? And saying it's a no shooting weekend. You send that out to social media. Do you get the local rappers to say that? Hey, everybody, just hold off from shooting this weekend. How do you even get to these people? What do they listen to? What do they do? These people that will end up shooting this weekend, we're going to have who knows how many shootings we'll have. Because people are going to be out at parties, at cookouts, drinking, fighting, and there'll be some shootings. We know it. We know it. But I don't know. How do you stop it? One weekend is all I ask for. One weekend, but this is not the weekend coming up that it will be. I can tell you that now. Too much drinking and eating for you to call for no shooting on this weekend. You know, places like Chicago, they'll have over 100 and something shootings over the weekend. But I don't know. It just, it continues day after day, night after night, shootings, shootings, and more shootings. All right, let's go to T. T, how are you?
7: Hey, how you doing, Mr. Ware?
0: I'm doing okay. What's on your mind?
7: Hey, look here. You know, they're talking about people who are undocumented, and if they had kids over here in the United States, they're going
0: to... Well, I'm anxious to see what the Supreme Court will say. Have they ruled on that yet? Let me go back to CNN.
7: No, I haven't heard anything about the ruling yet.
0: Yeah.
7: But
0: it's coming up soon. It's coming up soon today.
7: Yeah, but if that's the case, then we all need to be extradited out of the country because we all are immigrants. Every last one.
0: Well,
7: we're not a native. Ain't nobody here native but the Indians. And the Mexicans, this is their country. You know, that's the reason why it's harder for them to
0: Okay, Supreme Court reaffirms birthright citizenship in a loss for Trump. So it's not changing. It's not changing. That's the 14th Amendment. All persons born or naturalized in the United States and subject to jurisdiction, therefore, they are citizens of the United States and of the state where they reside. So there you go. Supreme Court affirms the birthright, so you don't have to worry about it.
7: Yeah, that's a good thing because if they go, and they're talking about everybody else go, we got to go because we came over here on the boat.
0: Guess who was a dissenting judge? Clarence Thomas was one of three that didn't agree with that.
7: Yeah, what's wrong with him, man? Come on, be serious.
0: Yeah, he's got some issues.
7: I bet you, if you look through his bloodline, he was probably one of those blacks that lived in the house with the white master.
0: Yeah.
7: If you look at his bloodline.
0: Well, he's following, doing what his wife wants him to do.
7: Yeah,
0: and, you know, she's
7: look,
0: a Trumpster.
7: Right, man.
0: And she agrees with
7: right
0: Trump.
7: And wrong is wrong. Period.
0: Yeah.
7: There's no gray area.
0: Yeah, he's going to reap what he's sowing, let me tell you. Clarence Thomas, it's going to all come back on him one day for what he has done for the black race in this country.
7: And the next thing about this gun, you talking about the gun shooting? My opinion, this is just my opinion. If they catch the person that do the shooting and he get caught, chop off his right hand. That won't stop it, but it'll slow it down.
0: Okay.
7: That's my opinion.
0: All right.
7: If I was the government, I would do that. And let everybody see it on TV. You take care of my brother.
0: All right, T. Thanks for your call. T said if you shoot somebody, you get caught, cut your hand off. I thought they do that if you steal something. But he wants to do it if you shoot somebody. Okay. All right. Let's go to Ray. Ray, how are you?
8: What's up, Lincoln B?
0: What's going on?
8: Lincoln, John, he sounds like he still don't vote, don't he?
0: It's a possibility. I don't think he does.
8: He just sounds like he don't vote. Lincoln, let me get a couple of little tidbits out the way. When you are as VP...
0: Yeah.
8: 3 months ahead of time. It's kind of hard to keep it, but who's ever throwing that whatever?
0: Well, normally they give you a date by which you should RSVP no later than, you know, they probably put it 2 weeks out from the event or something like that. So
8: no,
0: you don't have to.
8: Usually about, it could be like a month or two.
0: It's not that long. No, I don't think it's, you normally, the RSVP is mainly for the caterer. You got to let them know a week or two in advance on how much food to bring. That's mainly what that's for. Or maybe the people at the venue, how many tables and things to put out. But you don't need to RSVP no longer than 2 weeks in advance, I think.
8: Well, I know some RSVPs are 2-3 months out, like a wedding or some type of, you know, shindig.
0: Yeah.
8: But they should have, you know, who's ever throwing it, they should have them all on the mass text. And maybe a week or two before, just reaffirm.
0: Yeah.
8: You know, are you still coming?
0: Yeah.
8: You know, but Lincoln, a couple of things. Let me get to, first of all, Serena Williams. We know one thing, you like thick women. She does. Huh? It says she does start at 12 o'clock.
0: Okay. You know, I saw 11:30 somewhere, but 12 is fine.
8: Yeah, 12 is fine. Yeah. Just start. I thought they would have her on prime time. You know, first time back, put her on prime time where everybody can see. Well, and ratings would go up.
0: You got to go with the protocol. She's, you know, she hasn't played in a long time. She's got to start with the, you know, with the bottom feeders, and they don't normally get good ratings in these opening rounds, you know.
8: Yeah, but so, we're talking about Serena Williams.
0: Yeah,
8: that's just almost like Tiger Woods.
0: If you look over there, it is prime time over there. 6 o'clock in the evening.
8: Yeah, yeah.
0: So it is prime. It will be midnight over there if they started prime time. It would be midnight over there. So she is getting prime time. I just thought about that. Yes.
8: All right. Now let me get to Too Sweet. Now the only thing that he had to say when Mike McCoy called him out was anybody can buy stocks. That's the only thing he had to say.
0: Yeah.
8: You know, people are losing, and he's right. You know, anybody can buy stocks. But everybody who's, people who's living in poverty, they're living paycheck to paycheck, everybody can't afford to buy stock, even if it's a dollar or two.
0: Yeah.
8: You know, even if it's $5 to $10. You know, you take the people that's living on the streets, they can't buy stock. They're out there begging for quarters. So you know, but you got people losing their jobs. You got people who can't find jobs. You get groceries is high, gas is high, healthcare is high, rent is high, interest rates is high, unemployment rate is high. And the only thing Too Sweet has is everybody can buy stock. Now, like I said the other day, I heard Wells on talking to Sharpton. And Wells said Wells told Sharpton he donates to the Republican Party and he voted for Trump. And I wanted to ask Wells yesterday, but you didn't let me on. What did that money gain? You know, how did that money make, how did he supporting Trump make his life better? And I'll ask that for Too Sweet.
0: Yes.
8: Other than the stocks, how is Too Sweet life better voting for Trump with everything I just mentioned? You know, Too Sweet is happy. I guarantee you, Lincoln, Too Sweet is happy now that Trump can fire anybody who heads an agency, a federal agency.
0: All right.
8: You know that decision came down yesterday, right?
0: It came down yesterday, except the Fed. He can't mess with the people on the Fed board, right?
8: Right. And everybody else, he can fire without cause.
0: Yeah.
8: But that, you know, it's almost like Too Sweet. You know, crooks support crooks. And Too Sweet supports a racist, a crook, and a rapist. He probably has a rap sheet just as long as Trump. Because crooks support crooks. And Too Sweet, if buying stock is the only thing you have in favor of Trump, you're a sad individual. All right, Lincoln.
0: Thanks for your call. All right. Let's take a break, and then we'll come back. Talk to Brenda from Four Seasons Travel. Let's see what type of trips she has going on now. Let's take a break, and then we'll come back. 12:30, The Buzz.
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0: I know. Somebody was trying to find the address to the station. And I'm just, oh man, dang. Gee, when you try to do this stuff in a hurry, 45202. There we go. I got it now. 1230 WDBZ, the Buzz of Cincinnati, your talk station. Let's go to Brenda. Brenda from Four Seasons Travel. Brenda, what type of trips do you have planned for us today?
1: Well, hey, Duncan, you know I always had good trips.
0: So oh, yeah.
1: What
0: oh,
1: can
0: yeah.
1: I say? Can you hear me?
0: I hear you, but you're a little distorted, like you're too close to something.
1: Wait a minute.
0: Turn it down or back hold off on it. Okay.
1: Now, is this better?
0: That's much better. Yes, go ahead.
1: I can barely hear you now, but anyway.
0: Well, you just talked. You sounded perfect.
1: Who they think gonna beat them Bengals? Nobody. Have the ultimate experience. November 8th, Bengals versus Falcons in sunny Madrid, Spain. Depart November 5th. Return the 11th. 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Or go to the number 4SeasonsTVL.com. It's starting from $3,084 per person. We have the best prices, and this includes your game tickets, and we're in the 100 and 200 section, which is right down there, the best tickets.
0: All right, so, and how much are the tickets? Does this include flight and everything?
1: This includes round-trip airfare, 5 nights hotel, the your tickets to the game, everything, transfers, a city tour, Madrid. So everything that you could want is included. And my understanding with Madrid, they have a lot of clubs at night up and down in the city of Madrid, and it's near the Bernabeu, that's what I'm saying. I'm not Spanish, so I'm probably not pronouncing it, stadium. The hotel is only 1 mile from the stadium.
0: Yes,
1: so,
0: yes.
1: You know, you're in close proximity to everything that's going on.
0: Now, when we went to Africa, we stopped in Barcelona. How far is it Madrid from Barcelona?
1: It's a long way. Well, it's not. It's a two-hour train ride,
0: Okay.
1: So if people, they can do that, you know, on that Monday or Tuesday, if they want to go up to Barcelona, they can do a two-hour train ride up there in the morning and come back in the evening and then see Barcelona also while they're there.
0: All right. And how do they need to call you and get those reservations ready to go? How do they reach you?
1: 513-761-8022. That's 513-761-8022. Or you can go to the website. It's the number 4 Seasons. T is in Tom, V is in Victor, L is in Larry, .com. Number 4 Seasons. T is in Tom, V is in Victor, L is in Larry, .com.
0: All right. How
1: operators
0: much?
1: Operators are standing by.
0: All right. And how much are those payments again? How much is it again?
1: It's $3,084 per person. That's double occupancy. There's a $500 deposit.
0: All right. Sounds good to me. Call 761-8022. That's 513-761-8022. And what's the website address?
1: www.4seasons, S-E-A-S-O-N-S. T is in Tom, V is in Victor, L is in Larry, .com.
0: All right. Brenda, we'll talk to you later.
1: All right. Thanks, Lincoln.
0: All right.
1: Bye.
0: Thanks for your call. All right. That's Four Seasons Travel, 761-8022. Give Brenda a call, and she'll get you together. I think she's got commercials running, too, so you'll hear the commercials. If you didn't get a chance to write down the number, 513-761-8022. All right, let's go to my good friend Mississippi James. How you doing, Mississippi James? You back? They had the Meridian a convention already, and that's over, huh?
2: Yes, sir. Yes, sir. That's over with. I'm back in Mississippi for a couple of months.
0: Okay. All right. Okay. All right.
2: But, you know, Lincoln, you just brought up a good point when you say, what can we do, you know, to stop the shooting?
0: Yes.
2: Well, you know, with me being back in my hometown, I know some of the older gangsters out there. And I've been conversing with them, you know, to see are they willing to come back or to get the ideas from them as to what we can do. And actually, we have one on city council here. So he can come up with some plans, and I'm just trying to put them, you know, because everybody is separate and divided. Nobody really connecting the dots. So I'm taking up on myself, you know, to talk to these guys, because the different cliques don't talk to each other.
0: Right, right.
2: But the answer, once again, I come back collectively, because the master plan that was put on us, separate and divided, we still are living that every day. So I'll be the dummy to go out there and try to talk to each one and see where they converse with each other.
0: Mm-hmm.
2: And I tell you what we need to do is probably get opinion from Blade, since he knows everything.
0: Yes.
2: And
0: he knows everything, but
2: so
0: knows
2: hard
0: nothing.
2: To be relevant that he's making himself irrelevant. And he attacked about 4 or 5 people the other day. Didn't bring any solution.
0: None at all.
2: Everybody else playing. And bless his heart, he maybe he mean well, but I think he just, you know, radio personality. But tell him he's making himself irrelevant by attacking everybody every day.
0: We'll pass that along to him, Mississippi James. You're right. You're right about him. He knows everything.

0: Somebody must not like me at that CSO to choose that song for me. They must not like me there. But anyway, I'll talk to them when I go to practice. You know, maybe we can change songs when I go to practice, but I kind of doubt it. I think they're locked in on that. And I'm just stuck with Rosemary Clooney and Hey There, 1954. Let's break for news. We'll come back. The Lincoln Ware Show, 1230, The Buzz.
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0: BZ. Lincoln Ware with you till 1 o'clock this afternoon. And we have a special event for veterans. It's going to take place tomorrow. We'll talk about that in just a few minutes. I didn't know she was out there. Okay. If you can get her in here for me, real Terrence Howard, we'll do that. But yeah, got a special event for veterans tomorrow, and it's going to be a free. Well, I'll let Deanna Bailey Sanchez tell you about it from the Family Catering and the Willow Event Center. We'll get her in here to tell you a little bit about that. In the meantime, let's talk to Doug Springs. Doug Springs, how are you?
1: Hey, Lincoln, and yourself?
0: I'm hanging in there. What's going on?
1: First, I'd like to say, Lincoln, tell Mike he got 2 weeks to rest up, man.
0: Oh yeah, right. 2 weeks to rest up from that walk.
1: Okay. First thing, now you commented on the social democrat or the democratic socialist.
0: Yes.
1: I just like people to know, and the word is that they're communists.
0: Yeah, that's what Trump is saying that. He's putting that out. He's trying to get that in people's head that they're communists. Yes.
1: And then I just say, look at how we live under capitalism for these last 300 or 400 years and compare that to what they're saying to where we actually live. And then slavery is a part of capitalist society or system. And, you know, people voted for Trump because they wanted to change.
0: Mm-hmm.
1: And the change has been very negative. So for me, I'm going to give the Democratic Socialists the opportunity because I think they're at least talking a lot better than what Trump.
0: Yeah. Oh, yeah.
1: Lincoln, I've been reading some old books that I had, and I just like people to know where I'm getting my information. I'm great to tell you. It's called Africa's Gift to America, and it's by J.A. Rogers. And you were talking about the Haitians. Lincoln, I've seen in 1799, the Haitians sent 800 soldiers to the United States to help America fight in the Revolutionary War.
0: Really? Okay.
1: Yeah, and I was totally surprised at that. So, and that was before they got their own freedom.
0: Mm-hmm.
1: So, Haitians have been good for America. They help America gain its freedom. So, for those who say that they ain't done nothing, they're no good and all that, it's just a lie. They helped America. And then Lincoln, from 1776 to 1812, America fought several wars. They fought the war with several Indian nations. They fought the Revolutionary War, and they fought England again in the War of 1812.
0: Yeah. Mm-hmm.
1: And what really amazed me was that in some of the colonies, territories, or states, slaves outnumbered the white people by a large margin.
0: Mm-hmm.
1: So black people, again, helped America gain this freedom while we were still in slavery. And then the last thing I want to say, there was in the War of 1812, in 1814, British had conquered Florida. They got Florida under their control, and their next shot was...

0: going for New Orleans. And New Orleans had a large slave population. I say that. And in order for England, they say, well, what we're going to do is we're going to offer the slaves freedom if they help us conquer America. So Andrew Jackson, who later became president, he had 3,000 white men to protect New Orleans. But the 3,000 wasn't enough. So he appealed to the slaves, and he said, look, if y'all come and fight for us and fight for America, we're going to give you $124 and 60 acres of land. So the word got out, and thousands of slaves came to New Orleans and fought for America. And when the British came with 12,000 troops. They came with 60 ships, and the war begun.
1: But Britain was promising freedom for the slaves. They promised them freedom if
0: America
1: they won.
0: America wasn't. They were just offering them money and land. But but they say, well, that's better than nothing. So they went and they fought for America, and they defeated the British. The British came with 12,000. They left with only 4,000. Then 4,000 was killed. And then after the war was over,
1: quickly,
0: the question is, did the Americans live up to their promises of the $124 and 60 acres?
1: I kind of doubt it. I kind of doubt it.
0: Exactly. They lied. So Trump,
1: speak with forked tongue.
0: Right. Trump is just only repeating American history when he lies, because we've been lied to since we've been here.
1: Thanks, all right, Lincoln. Hey, thanks for your call. All right, Doug. Now, in the studio with me, none other than Deanna Bailey Sanchez. She's head of the Bailey Family Catering and the Willow Event Center. And Deanna, you're having a great event for veterans on tomorrow. Tell us a little bit about it.
2: Sure. We're very excited to welcome veterans and their families and supporters into the Willow Event Center on Coleraine Avenue. Tomorrow from 11:30 to 2 p.m., we are opening up the facility. We're going to have some entertainment. We're going to have an amazing lunch and a time of fellowship, a time of friendship, and just a time of celebrating our veterans and those that support them.
1: Okay, okay. And, I mean, it's free? It's absolutely
2: correct.
1: Free?
2: Absolutely free. Anybody is welcome that supports our veterans or is a veteran. We are happy to have you at Willow for lunch tomorrow. And little, like I said, friendship, fellowship, okay, and just a good time together.
1: And your catering company is going to cater, and you guys have some good food.
2: We do.
1: I tasted some of that food on Saturday over there at the Willow.
2: Absolutely, absolutely. So, yes, Bailey Family Catering will be providing lunch to the veterans. Willow is opening up our space to the community, and we're very excited to have anybody that is able and willing to join us tomorrow come on in and meet us. We are excited to have the community into Willow.
1: Yes, yes, great, great. And what made you decide to do this? I mean, a lot of people, you know, veterans, thank you for your service, and then they move on. But what made you decide to give a free lunch and have this whole event up there?
2: Yeah, so I have, my son is a veteran. I have many family members who are serving currently and have served in the past. I just have a soft spot for veterans and those that choose to serve our country. I also have a very soft spot for first responders. And we are just very excited now that I have the event space at Willow to open it up to the community and utilize the space, not just for, you know, paid events, but also for community events where we can just be together. We can understand one another. We can have a conversation. We can open up dialogue and we can just be together. And now that I finally have my own space, I am so excited. This will be our first free community lunch.
1: Oh, okay.
2: It will not
1: okay.
2: be our last.
1: Okay.
2: It will not be our last. We do plan to do this a few times a year and just really be a space for the community.
1: So, folks, if you know a veteran out there, please tell him about this event for tomorrow. What time? And what's the address of the Willow?
2: Sure. We're at 7881 Coleraine Avenue. We are right behind the Advanced Auto Parts, just south of Galbraith, right off of Ronald Reagan. On Coleraine Avenue. We do sit back off the road a little bit, but there's plenty of parking. It's all ADA compliant. So if you have mobility issues, it's still very easy to navigate the space.
1: Yes, yes. And it's right behind Advanced Auto Parts, right there on Coleraine. And you're right. I saw a lady there in a wheelchair Saturday. Miss Louise was in her wheelchair and she was able to get in easy and no problems.
2: Absolutely.
1: All right. Do you know what's going to be on the lunch menu? Can you give us a little hint?
2: I will give you a little hint. We're going to have some nice carved turkey and top round. We have a vegetarian pasta dish coming out. That's one of our specialties in the catering business. It's a bow tie pasta with our house tomato basil cream sauce.
1: Okay.
2: I think we're going to have some green beans with smoked turkey, some potatoes, some rolls, some cupcakes, all the fun things. We have all the soft drinks, tea, lemonade, sodas that you guys can have as well.
1: All right. Sounds good. Veterans, tomorrow, what time?
2: 11:30
1: to 11:30 at the Willow Event Center, Corain Avenue, right behind Advanced Auto Parts. Most people know where the place is located. They've been there before, but it's a great thing that you're doing. And like you say, you're going to keep doing it. You're going to do it again.
2: Come meet us. And we'll be out there Friday for First Fridays from 6 to 10. And I believe there's a day party going on Saturday. That's open
1: day
2: to
1: party
2: the community
1: Saturday.
2: As well.
1: Malcolm is having his day party this coming Saturday.
2: That's right. So
1: all white day party. You got to wear white.
2: That's right.
1: Yes. All right. Well, Deanna, thank you for stopping by. We appreciate it. And you're doing a great thing. And like I said, your food was great on Saturday. I enjoyed it. The meatballs were unbelievable.
2: So glad you got to come out.
1: All right. Thank you for stopping by. We appreciate it.
2: You're welcome.
1: All right. We'll take a break and then we'll come back. 12:30, The Buzz.
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1: WDBZ, the buzz of Cincinnati, your talk station. It's Lincoln Ware on a, what is it, Wednesday, Tuesday. It's Tuesday. I'm rushing the week. It's Tuesday, and the court has reaffirmed birthright citizenship, another loss for Donald Trump. Supreme Court says if you're born in America, you're an American citizen. It's in the Constitution. This guy wants to change the Constitution on the fly. Unbelievable. All right. Twin, how are you?
23: Yeah, what's up, man?
1: What's going on?
23: Yeah, prayers to Farrakhan family, man.
1: Yes, yes.
23: To his wife and everything.
1: Yes.
23: Yeah, I was saying on the news a little while ago that a teenager shot Eddie out there in Lincoln Heights. His mama turned to me.
1: Oh, is that the one that somebody's mother was on the news and she was saying my son is a menace to society. He needs to be off the streets. But it was a couple of days last week.
23: That's the one that beat his mom up or something, right?
1: Yeah, something like that. Yeah, it was last week. Yeah.
23: No, he is a menace. Putting your hands on your mom.
1: Yeah.
23: And that's crazy. No, this is a teenager that shot Eddie. And then I called his cousin and everything. I know a lot of cross teeth, and I'm like, man, called his cousin. He's like, yeah, that's him. I said, wow. Yeah, so that's sad. But his mama turned to men and all that and everything.
1: Yeah, yeah.
23: Hey, Lincoln, well,
1: yes.
23: Well, everybody got to be a MAGA, man.
1: What do you mean?
23: You calling me LG?
1: Yeah,
23: if you the rest of us.
1: Yeah, I think sweet. If you support Trump, you pretty much a MAGA to me.
23: You got Amazon?
1: Yep.
23: You got Facebook?
1: Yep.
23: You got Netflix?
1: Yep.
23: Okay, I'm going to show you how it's done. Who's who on Facebook,
1: Lane? Oh, gee. That doesn't matter.
23: No, that doesn't matter.
1: No, to get down. Everybody uses that. Republicans, Democrats, independents. Independents, everybody uses that. So don't even try that.
23: No, ain't no trying nothing, man. They sponsored and donated to the campaign of Trump.
1: Oh.
23: So you support and paying your monthly subscribe to Facebook and all that, with Mark Zuckerberg, whatever his name is, Jeff Bezos.
1: That's different than voting for him. That's different than voting for Donald Trump. Lincoln. It's different.
23: Okay, I rock with Lincoln. Lincoln got an event. Of course I'm going to support Lincoln. Because why? Because, man, Lincoln cool. Anything you throw out there, whatever party event,
1: just because you support somebody that supports him, don't mean you support that person who we're talking about.
23: Do you pay taxes?
1: Yes,
23: right?
1: Yes.
23: Okay. Your tax money goes to who?
1: What do you mean? It goes to the government.
23: Federal and state, right?
1: Yeah, and local.
23: Okay. Who's paying Trump and them bills?
1: What do you mean, who's paying their bills?
23: The federal government. Salary, whatever.
1: The federal government.
23: Okay, where's our federal dollars go to?
1: Oh, my God. Look, I hear what
23: Trump, man. So stop
1: look,
23: it.
1: You do that by law. You do it by law, twin. You have to do it.
23: All right, go be a prostitute.
1: You supported Biden. You didn't like him, but you supported him, didn't you?
23: You dang on right I did, because you know I paid into his
1: his
23: check.
1: So you didn't have a choice.
23: Ain't beating around the bush around this, Lincoln.
1: You didn't have a choice.
23: Kill me with this. We support both parties.
1: No.
23: Regardless, if you think about it,
1: we support the government. The government is for the people by the people.
23: That's out the window. Because in that case, everything will be copacetic around here in Cincinnati or any other city that the Democrats and Republicans hold. So everything will be A1 if we all come together. And then I got to say, what's his name? Brother James, Mississippi James. It's unity, Mississippi James. Gangs of vice lords and all of them coming together, man. People don't really want to talk about it. It's unity. How you stop it, Lincoln? Which I hope that law, like I told you last week, passed in Chicago. Either $5,000 fine or a year in jail.
1: Speaking of Chicago, they jumping on journalists and news people now up in Chicago.
23: Because they ain't keeping 100. That's what they
1: please.
23: Get.
1: Oh.
23: Need to mind they business.
1: Oh.
23: They get up there in line, tell them out what's this, and they ain't even telling the whole story. But no, we need to just come together. Man, I just say, like I keep saying, we need to just mind our own business, man. But Lincoln, we talk about this Pride Parade and Juneteenth and everything, which I don't agree with and that thing. You ain't going to give me no holiday and tell me once a month or whatever, once a year and out of 1 month. No, I'm going to celebrate. I don't condone none of that crazy stuff. But I look at it like this. We just need to mind our own business, Lincoln. If we just come together as one black nation, we'll do all right, man. We ain't got to worry about the Republican or Democrat or none of that. But y'all continue to vote for that stuff, which that's on y'all. But I'm out the game, man.
1: What do you mean you out the game? What do you mean you out the game? What game are you out of?
23: It's a game they play, Lincoln, on both sides, whether Republican or Democrat. What? They play games, man.
1: Well,
23: it's all about them, man. We ain't in a circle with them. It's about they don't care about us, because if they really care and all that, and you come out sending National Guard, I don't even know why you even make your, even fix his mouth to say, who is that, Ray or somebody? Come out sending, man, come on, man, there ain't no jump off like this in the city. What you go send ISIS and all this to Cincinnati for?
1: I know, that
23: and
1: was
23: they
1: dumb.
23: They send them up there to Chirac. That's where they need them at. But Mayor Johnson said, no, we cool, Trump. Come on, you cool. Every day you got 39 and 6 dead, you got a problem, dude. So, yeah, we don't need no National Guard. I mean, it's called mind your business. You're going to have some crazy folks out here and everything doing whatever they do. But, man, call mind your business just like they need justice and need enforce the law real heavy.
1: All right.
23: Hey, I ain't about to keep playing with y'all out here.
1: Everything is copacetic there. You use that word. That's a jailhouse term right there, copacetic.
23: Nah, man,
1: everything
23: come on,
1: is copacetic, man.
23: Hey, when you go down south, get you some neck bones in Oxfield, man.
1: Do you even know what copacetic means?
23: It's A1, man. It's good. We all good, man.
0: Come on, man. That's what we all good. Hey, just go down south, man. I know you're going to have a good time. Get real acquainted with your down south people, man.
1: All right. I'll do
0: get
1: that.
0: Get you some chillin's, probably.
1: I doubt that, but I'll get acquainted. Yes. All right.
0: All right, man.
1: Thanks for your call. Everything is going to be copacetic. Everything is going to be in order. That's what he meant to say. In order. Copacetic.
2: I just know that phone is covered in drool. I just know that.
1: All right. 513-749-1230. Lincoln, we're with you. And let's go to Rick Jr. Rick Jr., how are you?
16: Oh, fine. It's only one day away from the weekend. Hey, listen, I'm sure everybody would agree with this.
1: What?
16: You know, one big difference in the Hamilton County justice system, say between, 2026, and say, let's go back to, say, 1976, okay? You know what big difference was?
1: What?
16: It was that big fortress down there on Spring Grove was still sitting there. Yeah, I remember talking.
1: That was the old workhouse.
16: I never heard anybody. Now, the justice, they built that palace down in Justice Center, and I never hear anybody on the street. I guess you probably never hear anybody on the street say, I sure don't want to go back there.
1: I mean,
16: back in the old days, that's all you used to hear. I sure don't want to go back there.
1: I mean, I don't know how old the workhouse was when they finally closed it down, but it wasn't a place you would want to go back to, that's for sure.
16: Well, see, that's the difference. You see what I'm saying? You get the drift, you know, the old timers, and again, even the young cats say, I sure don't want to go back there. And they give you all the description. And Justice said, it's like a palace. It's like staying over there. You see?
1: It was a big difference in the Justice Center and the workhouse, for sure.
16: You get the drift. Are we on the same channel?
1: Yeah. Yeah.
16: Okay, I'm out of there. You can let your regulars call in.
1: Like you're boring. Not a regular. What's this guy? He's a piece of work. But yeah, the workhouse, man, it wasn't a pleasant place. Have you ever seen the workhouse, Terrence Howard?
2: No, I haven't seen the workhouse.
1: It was where they went before the Justice Center was built.
2: Really?
1: Yes.
2: Now, what era was this in?
1: I think the workhouse probably closed down in the 70s, maybe. I'm not sure.
2: Okay.
1: Maybe it closed down in the early 70s. Maybe some old heads out there might know. But I went there one time to film. I was an extra in a movie, and they were filming the movie at the workhouse. And, yeah, it's not a place you would want to stay for very long, for sure.
2: Okay, were you a prisoner? Were you a guard?
1: I was a prisoner in the movie. I was a prisoner. Yeah, yeah. And they brought in the new prisoner, and we were yelling in our cell, oh, we got some new meat on the block now. We got a fish on the block. Fish, here's some new meat. You know, we were yelling at the guy. He was had his little towels, and he was walking in like, oh, God, I'm in trouble now.
22: Look, everybody, we got a new prisoner. All right, everybody. Let's see what you want to talk about. Okay.
1: Yeah. But, yeah, the workhouse was not a place that people would want to go and stay for very long.
2: What was it for, though, Mr. Ware?
1: It was jail. It was jail. Yeah, it was like the Justice Center is now.
2: But they call it the workhouse.
1: Yeah, that's what they called it.
2: Did you have to work? Why did they call it the workhouse?
1: I don't know why they called it the workhouse. Mm. I really don't know.
2: Okay.
1: But it was right down on Spring Grove, right there. You could see it from I-75.
2: Okay.
1: But, yeah. So maybe some old heads out there can call me at 513-749-1230 and tell me when the hell did they finally stop sending people to the workhouse. Yeah. All right. Let's take a break, and then we'll come back and we'll talk about it right here on the Lincoln Ware Show, 1230, The Buzz.
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1: 1230 WDBZ, the Buzz of Cincinnati, your talk station. Down goes Trump. Down goes Trump. Once again, Supreme Court upheld the Constitution. Trump tried to just discard the Constitution. Supreme Court said if you're born in America, you're a U.S. citizen. Another loss for Donald Trump. All right, I did hear from Judge Melba Marsh. She said the workhouse was built before the Civil War. They didn't have toilets. You had to use buckets and all kinds of stuff. And they finally closed down because it was inhumane to even put people in the workhouse. Unbelievable. Let's go to Ron, who was actually spent some time at the workhouse. Ron, how are you?
0: Yeah, unfortunately. First time I went in there was like in 77. And when you went there and they processed you, they would run you like down this hallway and you'd have to strip down. And they would throw this white powder on you to get rid of lice and stuff. If you had lice and whatever, and you had to march down and jump in the showers, come out of the showers naked and do all their checking all that, you know. And then they gave you clothes and they gave you a bucket, a blanket, and a sheet. And I was like, what, you know, I heard about the bucket thing, you know, that you had to, because you were in a cell by yourself. And this thing was meant for the Civil War, like Melville was telling you, okay? Because they still had in the cells, you could see where shackles, where the rings were on the walls and stuff, where like they put the Civil War prisoners. This place was unreal, man.
1: And I so you used the bathroom in the bucket. And so when would they let you throw, where would you take the stuff out of the bucket? What would you do?
0: At the end of each range, there were two real big ranges, five tiers tall, man, with a chain link fence keeping your ass from getting thrown over or falling off. And at the end of each range, there was like a common bathroom. There was a commode where you could go down. There was like a sink where you could hit the thing on the ground, and it was like a long sink, like you had, because I went in the Marines too. That's another story. But the thing of it was, you didn't want to do number two in the bucket, of course. You wanted to use the common commode.
1: Yes.
0: So you wanted to make sure your business was done before you went to your cell. But man, they had rats in there that were bigger than the cats that were in there.
1: Jeez.
0: It was unreal. So the third time I went, I finally, because I was shoplifting and doing drugs back in the 70s, and I was just a bad dude in a bad way. And I finally went in front of Judge Morrissey. I don't know if you ever heard of him.
1: I remember Judge Morrissey. Oh, yeah. Yeah.
0: And I went in front of Judge Morrissey. Well, if anybody knows anything about Morrissey, well, when I was in the county jail, they transferred your, if you got bound over the grand jury, they'd take you to county jail, which was on top of the courthouse down there. And I was getting my hair cut by, you know, this old black guy's cutting my hair and getting me ready for court. And he's saying, well, Judge Morrissey, he's all right because If you're doing drugs, because his daughter had problems, okay? Mm-hmm. I don't know with what, but something had to do with drugs. So I went in front of him, and I told him when I was running, I said, Judge, if you give me a break, I'll go see a recruiter the minute I'm out of here, and I'm going into service, because my mom wanted me to get the hell out of the house.
1: Mm-hmm.
0: So he lined it up for me to see a Marine recruiter downtown Cincinnati at the federal building.
1: Yes, yes.
0: And I had to go down there and see the recruiter, and if I didn't go in, I had to do my 120 days.
1: So you decided to go in.
0: Yeah, back then they would do that. I don't know if they do that stuff
1: now. I don't think they do it anymore.
0: They don't do it anymore. But back then, man, I said, hey, I'm going in service, and he lined it up and everything. And I went down there to the federal building. I think the fourth floor. And they shit my ass on the bus and Aunt Lejeune, Paris Island, and there I went.
1: That's the same path I followed, except the workhouse part. But okay. Hey, Ron, thanks for your call.
0: Hey, no problem. You have a great show, bro.
1: All right. Yep. The Marine Corps recruiting right there in the federal building. They had offices right there. Then they give you a plane ticket. You go fly to... let's see, where did we get off at? I think it was, maybe it was Charleston we flew into. And then you get a bus. You line, well, they had everybody try to get into the same place at the same time. The cave was coming from New York and everything. You had to wait on everybody then to fill the bus. Then they put you on a bus and take you into Paris Island. When we went in, it was at night, so I couldn't see. You know, I couldn't see any of the city. And we got off that bus and stood on those footprints. And I never heard so much yelling and cursing and getting in your face in my life. And I was saying to myself, what in the hell did I do? Why did I sign up to be a Marine? I was hating myself. They were cursing. Y'all guys were fainting. They were so scared. They were passing out. And it was crazy.
2: Ew, fans.
1: Yeah. They would just fall on the ground.
2: My word.
1: And then you couldn't help it. They said, don't help him. Leave him down there. Yeah. It
2: but
1: was
2: you
1: great.
2: Didn't faint, Mr. Ware.
1: No, I didn't faint.
2: That's
1: I was
2: right.
1: Just, I was just mad at myself.
2: That's right.
1: For putting myself through this stuff. Why did I do this?
2: You stood 10 toes down, Mr.
1: Oh, yeah.
2: Ware.
1: I was ready to go.
2: I'm proud of you. Hoorah!
1: Yeah, right. But and then the next day, they showed you pictures. I know they were fake, of people who tried to leave Paris Island, tried to run away. And they showed you somebody's hand that had been eaten by a shark or alligator. The alligators, it was the alligators down there. And they said, well, there's alligators out there. And the last person to try to leave here, this is what they ended up like. And they show you these pictures of blood and guts and stuff. That's scary. So anyway, that was the beginning of my Marine Corps experience. I wasn't a Marine. I became a Marine. Yes. All right. Let's move along. Let's go to Ozzy. Ozzy, how are you?
5: Hey, Link, I'm doing good, man. So As always, I hope you and the listening audience are doing well, too. Bro.
1: We're doing great. So you went to the workhouse, huh?
5: Yeah, I was dumb enough to go in a couple of times, three times, man. You Jeez. Know, back then, you ain't really have to do no hard criminal activities to go in.
1: Yeah, yeah.
5: If you ain't pay your tickets back in the 70s, everyone put you in there for 3 days.
1: Jeez.
5: And if they give you a work release and you don't show back up, then you go back in for 30 days, something stupid like that. Most of the time I went in. But, Link, I just want to say the guy was talking about how they had those chain link fences to prevent people from jumping or
1: yeah.
5: being thrown off.
1: Yeah. You can see the fence from the I-75. You can see the chain link, the fence with the barbed wire around the top. You can see all that stuff.
5: But look here, when I was in there, one of the times I was in there, a guy got thrown off of the third tier and was thrown into the shower area. Okay, and I was on my way to a mess hall when that happened. You could hear that thump, the body hitting the ground.
1: Mm-hmm.
5: And then you looked up, and dude must have had a friend or family member in there, the one that was tossed over, because he was trying to throw the dude that tossed the guy that was thrown over. And so they were up there tussling for life and death. And so it wasn't no joke in there, you know. And, man, that was the first time I ever seen a roach that had a Bengals helmet on. So somebody painted him like a Bengal.
1: Oh, boy.
5: And, that workhouse wasn't no joke wintertime.
1: Yeah.
5: You know, a lot of, you go in there and you see a lot of folks, and especially in the construction industry back then, you know.
1: And it should have been closed down long before it was, you know?
5: I think it should have been left open, man. That was the kind of treatment that you don't want to continue to put yourself through. You know, it was a hard lesson.
1: Yeah.
5: But it was a lesson needed for me anyway, because I made up my mind, I'm not doing this no more. But, hey, man, And about your Marines, only thing I ever had against Marines is, and y'all didn't have enough black admirals or generals.
1: Right, yeah.
5: Colonels.
1: Yeah, nothing like that. You're right. It was a sort of a racist type organization when you look at the promotions and rank of a lot of Marines. Yeah, you didn't see too many blacks who made it higher ranks in the Marine Corps.
5: Well, As far as the Army, man,
1: at least when I was in there. Now it's probably different now, but in the 70s, in the early 70s, nothing like that. You know, coming out of 69, 70, it wasn't a whole lot of black officers in the Marines. That's for sure.
5: Well, Lincoln, they're getting rid of black officers now.
1: Yes.
5: But in the Army, I tell you, man, your lieutenant could be black. Your captain could be black. The colonel could be black. The general could be black. Your first sergeant could be black or Hispanic too. You know, of course, white also. But there was such diversity in the Army. I'm glad I'm glad I went into that first, and then I went into the Navy, and that wasn't too cool.
1: All right.
5: Hey. So, yeah, thanks for taking my call, Lee.
1: Ozzy, good talking to you. Thanks for your call. Appreciate it.
5: All right, later now.
1: All right, that's Ozzy, who spent time in the workhouse. How about that? You know, jeez. But, yeah, the place should have been deemed inhumane probably years and years before it actually was. I mean, come on, no running, no toilets. Your bucket, they give you a bucket when you come in. Jeez. This is your toilet here, this bucket.
2: Or maybe they should put inhumane people in it.
1: People
2: that really deserve to go in there.
1: Right. But like Ozzy said, they were putting you in there for anything back then. You didn't have to do anything. You didn't pay your parking ticket and you'd be in there back in the day. All right, let's take a break. We'll come back. Elijah, Brent, and others holding on. Lincoln Ware, 1230, The Buzz.

0: It is said the more things change, the more they stay the same. 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
14: WDBZ. Lincoln Ware on a Tuesday morning. It's not afternoon yet, but it's getting there. We're getting there. All right. 513-749-1230. And don't forget, get those requests in for the Sunday Soul Classic at 513-679-6028. Get those requests in there for that. And we'll hook you up on Sunday from 3 to 7. What's up, Elijah? Wesley Hargrove. I think you were a better person when you were Wesley Hargrove. You had music out. You were singing. You were in the band. Life was good. And then you change your name to Elijah Israel, and it just seems like things have never been the same since.
4: Well, things are never the same with the name change. You enter into a higher realm, and so I'm still, you know, expressing myself. I'm still coming out. I'm not done. And considering all things, I'm doing pretty good. Considering where I came from, at workhouse.
14: Are you were in the workhouse too?
4: Yeah, man. I mean, and to look back on it and to have some advice to look on it, wasn't nothing but slave training. Slave training in an altered society.
14: Well, what did you do to end up in there? What did you do? You did something.
4: Let me finish my sentence. So you have freed slaves, and they're running around under the guise of being free. What are you going to say?
14: Oh, geez. Well, in the workhouse, they weren't free.
4: Of course they weren't. And but, you know, what showed the reality of the times is that at that time, I was carrying that bucket with the lie in it or what have you, and the makeshift bed out of straw and what have you. It was amazing that I was praying to hippie on a stick.
14: And, okay.
4: And that whole cultural layout, so-called culture, but it was it's all been about BS since from the first day when they arrived on so-called African shores, brought our truth back to us, repackaged with some damn lies in it, and we've been living as though we in reality proper ever since. Lincoln,
14: yes.
4: The show today, I was considering what I was hearing from twins and different ones. And I was saying, like, and even yourself. And I was saying, wow, because I'm for the right thing, and I've been trying to find the truth, and I've been trying to spread the truth and be one of the helpers of truth. Today's show, Lincoln, ought to get a great award and plaque because it was, while entertaining, some great truths were being spoken, even by Twin when he said, let's forget about all this Democrat and
14: he only says that when we attach him to Donald Trump.
4: He only says that
14: because he tries to distance himself from Donald Trump. But you won't hear him say that if we don't mention the twin Trump connection. You won't hear that.
4: Okay, but that's okay, because my point is that even out of people that can speak in error, they can point out pictures, things for you to look at that actually have to come into reality. Because we've got to come together as a people. And people like myself see there's a map, there's some directions here, there's some great examples. They have an ageless value to them. And yet, we just got to come together. So voices like me got to keep on speaking and say, let's come together, our people, under the one Abba who blessed our family to be who we are.
14: All right, Wesley. Because, I got to run.
4: So, listen, you really can't make it a conversation?
14: No, because I have nothing to say about what you're saying. I'm not going to follow Yahweh. I'm not going back to my homeland.
4: But I didn't say anything about following Yahweh directly.
14: And I'm not in captivity. I'm not in captivity. So nothing you say to me is going to change anything in what I do or anything like that. Because you think you're in captivity.
4: Aren't you and I having a standoff about reality, about who's in captivity and who's not?
14: When I say
4: I'm in captivity, I'm saying I agree with our Creator's word, who said we'd be in this state. And I see it being lived out in reality. Wow, you're the man that he said would be elusive and evade the whole idea.
14: Yeah. All right.
4: Now, which is true or not?
14: That what you're saying is not true. Thanks for your call. Unbelievable. And he's in captivity as we speak. All right. 513-749-1230. Lincoln, we're with you. And what kind of life is Elijah living? He wakes up in the morning. Oh, I'm in captivity. I can't do anything but look for Yahweh to set me free and send me back. Send me back to the motherland. Send me back home, back to my land. And that's what he looks forward to every day of his life. Oh, nobody knows. Let me move on. He should be singing that song. He should sing that every day that he wakes up. Yeah.

0: 12:30. Brent Beard, what's on your mind today?
1: Oh, nothing much, Lincoln. I was going to talk about something else, but you have me intrigued about this prison movie that you were in.
0: Oh, boy. It was called, I think it ended up, they had the name Black Rain or Hard Rain or something like that.
1: What was it called? Lockup.
0: No, it wasn't called Lockup.
1: It wasn't called Lockup. Okay, well, we got to find the movie. Maybe we need to do a watch party at in the Montgomery Studios so we can see your part in that movie.
0: This guy named Abe something. The guy's named Abe something. And I can't remember his last name, but he's a big actor. He died recently, I think. He died recently.
1: Okay. Yeah. And you're sure it wasn't Penitentiary 1, 2, or 3 that you were next for?
0: No, I wasn't in any of them. It was filmed right here at the workhouse.
1: All right. Yes. And also, they didn't have any shower scenes that they cut out of the movie that hopefully made it out there.
0: So what now? Say that again.
1: You weren't in any shower scenes.
0: I was just in the cell. I was in the cell yelling at the new inmates coming in. That was my only part.
1: All right. And last question, were you acting or was that the real deal?
0: I was acting. Yes, I was acting.
1: Okay. All right. Well, that's all I have. All right. Lighthearted today.
0: Thanks for your call. Thanks for your call. Unbelievable. All right. 513-749-1230. Yeah, I can't think of the guy's last name. Abe something. Oh man. I can't think of his last name. But anyway, he was the star of the movie. And there was another star in that, too. Oh, man. But it was... And I was working at WCIN then, and I'd have to take off on the days that they were doing the filming. Yes. But I was an extra down at the courthouse, down at the workhouse. Yeah. All right. Let's take a break for news, and then we'll come back. 513-749-1230. Lincoln Ware with you. 12:30. 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

0: You mean in skin complexion or weight?
1: No. I'm talking about weight. Weight.
0: Okay.
1: Weight. Yes. Weight. Okay. There we go. Let's see if she's playing. But anyway, I think she'll be okay. I'm thinking Serena will be okay. But we'll just have to wait and see. I don't know. She may not have the stamina that she used to have. And you have to have a lot of stamina in tennis. I mean, geez, some of those matches can last forever, it seems like. All right. 513-749-1230. I got some other guests coming in. Let me know if you see them. I don't think they're out there yet, but I've got more guests coming up. And we will talk to them. And we'll find out what's happening there. Serena is warming up, which is good. She's warming up. And by the way, the lady that they, the nun that they arrested down in Texas as she was walking to the church, I think she's an African. Yeah. She's an African nun. And she was just a few miles from the U.S.-Mexico border when she was detained by U.S. Immigration and Customs Enforcement officers. The Department of Homeland Security and ICE have not responded to requests for comment since Sunday. The nun is part of the Daughters of Mary, Mother of Mercy, and volunteered as an extraordinary minister of Holy Communion at Our Lady of Sorrows Church, according to Brenda Rojas, the spokesperson down in Brownsville, Texas. She was a registered nurse at the South Texas Health System. She worked for 10 years as a certified nursing assistant. And members of Congress representing South Texas interviewed with federal officials as of Monday, and she was back home. They intervened, made sure that ICE released her, and then she was back at home. And I just can't believe it. She may still be in there if the people, members of Congress, had not stepped in. She could still be there. Yeah. Unbelievable. But yeah, I just don't have time for Eliah and his nonsense on this is not our land and we need to, we're in captivity and all that stuff. I don't have anything to say to him about that. I don't know what to tell him except that you're not in captivity. You're able to even call me on the phone. People in captivity, they can't do that as freely as you do, Eliah. They don't do that. Unbelievable. A couple other things we had going on. The Supreme Court. And Trump was stacking that Supreme Court in his favor. At least he thought he was. He thought he would be able to just run away and break the law, and the Supreme Court was going to back him up at every turn. But it's not turning out that way. They got a nice article on Mr. Jeans in the Inquirer today. How about that? The best hot dog joint in Cincinnati, bar none. So that's great. That's great. Mr. Jeans. Been there a long time. Been there forever, it seems like. Dave Parker used to go there at Mr. Jeans. Unbelievable. Mr. Jeans opened in 1962. Gene Kuster, and now it's run by his son, Mr. Jeans.

0: old fashioned hot dog stand with a past rooted in the community. Yeah. Mr. Jeans will go down in history, I do believe. How many people used to go to Mr. Jeans? I haven't been there in at least 20, 30 years, I don't think. I can't recall stopping by getting me a hot dog at Mr. Jeans in at least 20, 30 years. Yeah, it's been that long. But they have been there a long time. A long time. Looks like the Reds, Hunter Green is coming back soon. Did you see the Reds last night? They had the game when the bullpen took over and they lost it just like that. Unbelievable. Guy comes up, hits a home run, game over. Reds were not able to come back. It was crazy. We might go to break early to get my guest in here. Are they out there yet? Looks like somebody's coming in, but we'll see what's going on there. Couple other things going on. The Donald Trump state fair that he's having. The state fair, they're saying the crowds are very light. There's no standing in line to get in. There's no standing in line to eat anything. It's just a very sparse crowd for his big state fair. 250 state fair. Not turning out the way he thought it was going to turn out. People don't like you, Donald Trump. When are you going to realize that? And he'll lie. Oh, we had great crowds. You can see for yourself, and he'll still lie. I just don't understand. And people just still follow him. People like Twin. I know he swings in air every time I mention his name with Donald Trump.
1: You know, I'm not that smart.
0: That's for sure. That's for sure. All right. 513-749-1230. We're going to take a break, an early break, and then we'll come back. 1230, The Buzz.
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0: KBZ, the Buzz of Cincinnati, your talk station. Lincoln Ware with you. In the studio with me, Ashley Glass, and she's the founder of Black Women Cultivating Change. This is a nonprofit dedicated to eliminating mental health, the mental health stigma in the Black community. And boy, yeah, we've got a lot of problems with mental health in the Black community. Tell us a little bit about what you're doing and some of the events you have coming up, Ashley, and welcome to the show.
1: Thank you for having me. And so we are, like you said, we focus on eliminating stigma. So we host a quarterly mental health panel discussion where we talk about different topics. Our last one was on neurodivergence in the Black community. And the next one's going to be on how to navigate unprecedented times, especially what's going on politically. We want to make sure we're bringing resources and providing support to our community. And so we do a quarterly panel discussion, as well as tomorrow, July, is Minority Mental Health Awareness Month. And so we will have our annual professional development conference. We focus on, of course, mental health in the Black community specifically. And we like to provide professional development credits for behavioral health professionals, nurses, public health professionals, community health workers. So we encourage people to just come out and learn about how to provide care to our community. So this is not just for us. We want people who don't look like us to come to this conference too as well, so that they know how to serve our community better.
0: And I mean, there's so much, mental health issues going on. And you see people walking down the street, talking to themselves, swinging in the air, and just doing some of everything. And it's just that maybe they're not taking their medicine. Maybe they've been on meds and they were okay. If something happened, they stopped taking the meds, and look where they are now. A lot of them end up in jail.
1: Yep, absolutely. So, interestingly enough, I am a corrections nurse. I work PRN, but I see it from all angles. And so, like you said, it is that you usually see these people end up in jail, and it is because they're not taking their meds. Again, because there's such a huge stigma in our community, people don't even want to take medication half the time. Or you might have someone who maybe they are on medication, but they can't stay consistent with it due to their mental illness. So they need someone staying on top of it and reminding them, hey, you need to, you know, you're not acting normal. You need to take your medication. So, yes, I see that a lot from
0: now. You see, it seemed like, I don't know, maybe it's just me, but it seemed like I'm noticing more mental health issues now than I did 20 years ago. Is that true or what? What do you think?
1: So it is exacerbated due to things like COVID, also all the political stuff that's going on. So you see our mental health heightened just because, you know, we're constantly seeing violence, our rights being taken away, all of that stuff. So that adds fuel to what, you know, was already there. And then I just think it's now become more publicized, so people are more comfortable sharing, you know, what's going on. Like, I always share with people, you never know what's going on in someone's head. You can't just look at someone and tell what, you know, they might be going through. And so it's a little harder to diagnose or even manage or, you know, support when somebody is going through a mental health.
0: And July will be Minority Mental Health Awareness Month.
1: Yes, it's Minority Mental Health Awareness Month. That's our favorite month, of course, because that's, you know, that's what we do. And so we definitely encourage, like I said, this is a community-wide thing. We want people who look like us there, but we also want those who don't look like us there, because they need to learn how to serve our communities better. You know, there's different social norms and different cultural things that people need to learn about our community so that we don't have as many disparities when it comes to healthcare and people accessing behavioral health services.
0: And so July 10th, that's when you're having the fourth annual Black Mental Health Summit. And how do people get registered? You need people to register, or what do you need people to do?
1: Yeah. And so I just also wanted to focus on the different areas we're going to talk about, too. So it is July 10th from 9 to 3. So it's an all day thing. Breakfast and lunch will be provided. Registration is on Eventbrite. So you can register there. There is a small fee if you do want continuing education credits. But if you just want to come and attend, it's free of charge. And then we're going to be focusing on veterans health, maternal mental health, suicide, and then just providing culturally competent services in our community.
0: And what about suicide? That seems to be a lot of suicides going on.
1: Yes, and so our rates are rising. Our rates are terrible right now. And the highest category right now is Black males, young males. And when it comes to stigma, again, when this happens, usually we don't talk about it. You might hear so-and-so passed away, but you don't know what happened. Or even if you do hear that, you don't know, like, what led up to that.
0: And so, should we talk about that more or just keep sweeping it under the rug?
1: We should talk about it more. It should be a household conversation. Mm-hmm. We have magnets that you can put on your refrigerator because there are warning signs.
0: Mm-hmm.
1: And that's a training we also can facilitate.
0: Okay, what are the warning signs? Yeah. So if people see some of these signs,
1: usually
0: they can...
1: people seem withdrawn. They might be giving away a lot of stuff. So if you see someone, maybe they love shoes mm-hmm. and then... You know, you see them and they're like, hey, I'm about to clear out all these shoes, man, or, you know, stuff like that. Or maybe they, you know, aren't keeping up with their hygiene or they just aren't themselves.
0: Mm-hmm.
1: The biggest thing is ask them, say, hey, yeah.
0: Is everything all right? But will they tell you if it's not?
1: Yes,
0: normal?
1: They will.
0: So
1: that's another myth. Sometimes people are afraid to bring up that conversation
0: mm-hmm.
1: because they think it's going to make a person want to do it even more. And that's a myth. So we want you to specifically say, hey, have you considered thinking about harming yourself? Do you have a plan? These are things you need to talk to them directly.
0: But now they ask you this when you go to the doctor.
1: Right.
0: Every time they ask you that every visit.
1: They do. But there's a reason why. So now you know why. Because mm-hmm. our rates are up.
0: Okay.
1: Yeah. Mm-hmm.
0: Man. What if they don't want to talk, but you know something's going on? How do you get them to talk?
1: Sometimes you just sit with them.
0: Mm-hmm.
1: Just sit with them, give them your contact information for when they want to talk. A lot of times they just want to know someone's listening, someone, you know, cares. And so mm-hmm. it's just really those subtle things. You might not even need to say anything. Just say, hey, I'm about to come over and sit with you. I'm just, you know, concerned and we're just going to chill. And you could probably even see their behaviors if you go in their living space or see where they are and see kind of how they're acting at home, too. As well.
0: And you say a lot of young black males are doing. Now, what's going on with them? What do you think?
1: I think it's stress. I think it's the violence. I think everything, you know, compounded on each other. And so them feeling like they can't, you know, share what's going on mentally with them. You know, they want to be the strong black man. You know, they don't want to show weakness and that sort of thing. And they're battling they're having these silent battles mentally. Mm. And so I think it ultimately ends up, you know, going the wrong way when they don't feel like they have resources or somewhere to let it out.
0: And it's more black men than women.
1: Yes. At this time, yes.
0: Mm-hmm.
1: The men is, you know, where the rates are rising. Now, we still see it with women too as well, but
0: And what's their reason? What's the reason for women?
1: Yes. Women, same thing. We have the superwoman cape that we don't like to take off. Mm-hmm. Also, we don't want to seem weak either. And then, of course, it's that stigma piece. No one wants to share that they're having, you know, mental health challenges.
0: Yeah, yeah.
1: No one wants to share that they can't handle things and don't have everything together. Nobody, you know, wants to do that. And so we just need to make sure we're creating safe spaces for our loved ones and just people in the community. Like, hey, it's all right. Like, I always tell everybody, like, I don't have all my stuff together. I do not. And so just sharing your own personal experiences and all of that, maybe resources you found helpful. That's what's going to bring people to want to be more honest with
0: us. Now, if you go to the doctor and they ask you this, people might be afraid to say yes.
1: Correct.
0: Because they don't know what's going to happen from there.
1: Correct.
0: They might, you know, you might end up
1: in a psych ward somewhere. You don't know what's next.
0: Yeah.
1: And that's, to me, you know, I do want to do some work around, like, what it looks like when you go in to seek these services, because it's really not bad.
0: Mm-hmm.
1: It's not, you know, they portray these images on TV and you see this, but it's really not that. You can go to the emergency room if you're having a mental health challenge. A lot of people don't even know that. You can go to the emergency room. We even have a psychiatric emergency department at UC Health. There's one through, I think, Talbert House now. And so there's a lot of services out there. But again, we want you to be comfortable enough to share that you're going through these struggles before you end up, like you said, in jail or out on the streets, not taking your meds, things like that. We want to get you before that point.
0: Yes.
1: And so.
0: And then I guess you would have to be some follow up on it also, because like you say, they might not take the medicine.
1: You got to stay up on it.
0: Yeah.
1: It's not a one and done, especially depending on how severe the diagnosis is.
0: Mm-hmm.
1: And so, that's another thing. Just, you know, staying up on it. We also encourage therapy with the medication. So, you know, therapy has saved my life. I say that all the time. And it's just a way for you to go and check in with someone. You don't have to wait till there's a crisis.
0: What's therapy like?
1: It's great. It's like talking to someone that's not your friend or family member, so you don't feel judged or anything like that. And they're just there to really help you navigate through those tough times. Like, did you have something that happened in your childhood that you haven't been able to, you know, overcome? Or, you know, you might have just had a divorce or been fired from work or whatever the case may be, they help you get through those challenging times. They're like an objective person that kind of steers you in the right direction.
0: So coming up July 10th, the 4th annual Black Mental Health Summit, and it's going to take place from 9 a.m. to 3 p.m., and that's at the Kimba Community Center. Where's that located?
1: It is in Westchester, so right off Union Center Boulevard exit, free parking. Yeah, we're excited. Excited to see everyone. It'll be a good environment. We try to keep it positive. There'll be music. And we really just like to, like I said, it's going to be a safe space to learn more about mental health and get connected to resources.
0: When you say cultural trauma, what is that?
1: Ooh-wee.
2: How much time do you have?
1: So this goes back to slavery, even before slavery. And so, you know, I don't know exactly how many generations. Mm-hmm. I think I was at a event. One of our board members, Rashida, had said, I think it's nine. It goes back nine generations. The trauma that your ancestors have experienced can still be affecting you to this day. And so, you know, us as a Black, you know, community, as the Black community, we've dealt with a lot. Mm-hmm. And that transfers from grandparent to mom to daughter to son to, you know, grandpa, uncle. And so, yes, it's just something we got to address, you know.
0: And that's, I believe that's a big part
1: it's
0: of
1: genetic.
0: It. Yeah.
1: Okay. It's genetic.
0: Man, I tell you. So folks need to, once again, how can they register and what do they need to do?
1: Yes. So they can go on Eventbrite and register. Again, it's free of charge. So we just ask that you register so we can plan for, of course, you know, the food and everything. And please follow us on, we're on all social media platforms. So we are on Facebook, Instagram, LinkedIn, and we even have a YouTube page. So follow us and we hope to see you soon.
0: That's Ashley Glass. She is the founder of Black Women Cultivating Change. Yep. And it's a nonprofit that you have and dedicated to eliminating mental health, the mental health stigma in the Black community.
1: Yes.
0: And thank you for joining me this afternoon.
1: Thank you for having me.
0: Yes, thank you
1: for being such a positive voice in our community. So well, I appreciate your platform.
0: Hey, I'm glad I'm here for you. And hopefully you have a great turnout and people need to go ahead. They go to Eventbrite once again because a lot of times people, what did she say? What
1: yeah.
0: Once again.
1: Yeah. Once again, it's on Eventbrite. You can go on there. If you search Black Mental Health Summit or Black Women Cultivating Change, it should come up in free registration.
0: All right. So. Thank you for joining me. Appreciate it.
1: Thank you.
0: All right. Let's take a break and then we'll come back. 12:30, The Buzz.
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0: WDBZ, the buzz of Cincinnati, your talk station, Lincoln Ware with you. And yeah, mental health is a serious problem, not just in the city, but in this country. It is a serious problem. And a lot of people you see out there homeless have mental illness problems. Yeah. A lot of the homeless people you see, veterans, there's really a lot of veterans out there. Yeah. So we will see. Don't forget about the free lunch for veterans tomorrow out at the Willow, 11:30. If you're a veteran, get out there. Free lunch. You can't beat that. If it's free, it's for me. And if I were off, I would go out there for that. And they have some great food. Yeah, I was at the Drifters event Saturday. They catered the food, and it was great. It was great. So check that out. Free lunch for vets tomorrow out at the Willow. You have plenty of parking. Yes. The movie will be easy to look up if Lincoln knew the year that it was made. Oh, boy. I would say in the 90s, I think. It was the 90s when it was made. Yes. If I could think of the guy, the star's name, Abe something. Oh, and he plays in a lot of movies, too. This guy played in a lot of, maybe it was Abraham something. Oh, Abraham. And they called him Abe for short, but his name was Abraham. And he was like a gangster looking type guy. He plays in a lot of movies. I just can't think of the guy's full name. But anyway, no, I didn't get any. I was just an extra. That's all. Extras don't get any credit. You know. All I know, I was in my cell yelling at the new fish on the block. New fish. And the new fish were walking in scared as hell. with their little blankets. And I can't recall if they had a bucket or not. You know, I don't know. Yes. Yeah, they got it caught up, man. He knew. He said you didn't want to do the number two in that bucket because you were going to have it all day long in your cell. Unbelievable. Unbelievable. But, yeah, how many people remember the old workhouse out there? And it seemed like everybody caught in had been there before. Boy, what kind of people we have listening to this show? Well, everybody's been to the workhouse. And, jeez. The movie is called Hard Rain, filmed in 1998. There we go. Thank you, Pamela Kinney, who's been a no-show at the Walking Club since she got her shirt, by the way, now that I'm talking about it.
13: But, shame on you, Pamela.
0: Yeah. 1998. There you go. 1998. Thank you for that one. But yeah, you can get a look at The Workhouse if you can find that movie. Filmed right here in Cincinnati. Murray Abraham, that's it. F. Murray Abraham. I think that's it. I think that was it. Now, it wasn't Rain Man. It wasn't Rain Man. But that was filmed right here in Cincinnati for sure. Yes. You saw a lot of familiar sights in Rain Man when they filmed that movie here in Cincinnati. All right, let's go to Mr. 513. How you doing?
14: Hey, all right, Lincoln. Hey, I'm going to help you out, Lincoln. I was an extra back there, if you remember. And the movie was Hard Rain. Tom Selleck was the star because he got mistreated. F.M. Abraham was the one character. Had Cal, the white
0: Tom
14: guy,
0: Selleck.
14: Played on Sanford
0: and
14: Son.
0: Selleck was in that.
14: He was in the movie. And the black guy, I can't remember his name, but he played in a bunch of movies that was in there. It was a couple of different people you've seen before, you know.
0: Yes.
14: And being at the workhouse, that was the funny part. Remember, some people would miss the bus and come walking into the workhouse, and they told them, hey, they ain't going to let you out if you ain't on the bus when we was leaving. And
0: but it was closed then.
14: It was like, we got tired of that prop food, though, because it smelled good the first day, but by the third day, it stank.
0: Yeah.
14: And,
0: well, I mean,
14: you're
0: you know.
14: The workhouse, man, well, it was built for the prisoners of war for the Civil War. I know I'm sounding like your boy called in from Texas. But we had a ball. Oh, the shower scene. Remember, they kept Ava off this extra 10, 20 bucks because none of the brothers wanted to do the shower scene. You remember that day?
0: I remember that. I know I wasn't in the shower scene. I was in the cell scene.
14: Guys, he needs some guys to be in the shower scene. Come on, guys. And he was begging. But it was an interesting movie. Interesting time. The one, like I said, the one white guy, he was really cool, played Cal on Sanford and Son. When Sanford and Son, toward the end of the run of Sanford and Son. But, it was interesting, man. You learned a lot of stuff. Hey, you remember Lincoln the day that Saturday, cause they don't film in Hollywood on Sundays, but that Saturday, they're gonna give us all them Buskin donuts, that they had tons and tons of them all week, but they didn't eat them, so they was like, hey, you guys, help yourselves, you know. Yeah. And now, their catered truck was really nice with the food, really, really. And the stuff they gave us was okay, but the tables of snacks, man, they was off the chain.
0: All right. Well, look, Mr. 513.
14: It's funny because, you know, you think about it, Hard Rain, that movie, I saw it, but they cut a lot of our stuff out, though, too.
0: They did. Yeah, they cut a lot of it.
14: Remember at the end of the movie, that was the big scene because we would yell when the F.M. Abraham character was the crooked cop, and Tom Selleck was, proved to be free, and because they set him up. And then, remember that famous line in the movie? I ain't going to say the cuss word, but they say, hey, officer, ain't life a mother,
0: Yes. Thanks for not saying the curse word. All right.
14: Lincoln.
0: Thanks for your call. Oh, by the way, your girl Ashley Kirkland will be in here next week. I just thought I'd tell you that.
14: All right.
0: He can't even hear me. He didn't hear anything I said the whole time. All right, 513-749-1230. Lincoln, we're with you. And now I thought they were going to have Serena on. I'm just looking at two guys playing tennis. Where's Serena? Oh man, that's no fun. Jeez. They were supposed to have Serena on here. Give me a break. Give me a break. All right. 513-749-1230. So now you know everything about the workhouse. Had you ever heard of the workhouse, Terrence Howard?
13: I think my uncle used to tell me about it years ago.
0: Yeah. Okay.
13: But that's you don't hear people talking about it often.
0: I know it. I know it. I guess they want to forget about that memory. You know, who wants to remember the workhouse? Man, if it was that bad when it was open, give you a bucket, no toilets. And did they really? I guess they had running water at some point, someplace in there, but still, geez. But it was deemed inhumane. And then we had to vote on the Justice Center. I remember when they voted on building the Justice Center. They were going to have, you know how they lied to you to get you to vote on stuff? Oh, they were going to have education. They were going to have a library, books, and all kind of stuff going on. They may have some of that stuff in there. I don't know. But they had the Baptist ministers backing the workout. Doc Foster, he was way out front with it. Doc Foster was really pushing the Justice Center. Yeah. I don't know how much money they paid people to back it, but it was some money flowing around. Trust me. And it was going to be great for prisoners to go to the Justice Center because they could come in there and have a diploma when they get out. If they, you know, they made it sound like it was a great place to go, like it was a resort or something, you know, when they're trying to get you to pay for it.
13: We got toilets.
0: Yes. Oh boy, unbelievable back in those days. Yeah, the Baptist Ministers Conference, you couldn't do anything in Cincinnati that had anything to do with the black community unless you go through the Baptist Ministers Conference. I don't know if they have that much power nowadays or not. I don't think so. But you had to get the approval of the Baptist Ministers Conference to do anything black in this town. Oh yeah. They were a powerful force back in the day. Nowadays, not so much. Waldo, how are you?
15: Yes, sir. I work with Doc Foster with the Board of Education.
0: Yeah.
15: But talking about the workhouse, I did 4 days for child support. I was $1,600 behind, and the judge said, 4 days in the workhouse or $1,600. I said, I'll do the 4 days.
0: Oh, jeez.
15: So I called in. I did 2 personal leave days. And 2 sick days, but it is as nasty as they said it was.
0: Oh, man. And did you ever regret taking those 4 days? Like, man, I should have just tried to come up with the money.
15: No, I wasn't getting no $1,600 for no 4 days. And after that, they started taking it out of my check automatically.
0: Yeah, yeah.
15: But I had got behind, and he said, 4 days in the workhouse is $1,600. I said, I'll do the 4.
0: Mm.
15: Yep.
0: But, it was
15: trifling.
0: Did they have buckets for you?
15: Yes, sir. Buckets and no toilets. You peed into water was coming out the wall, and you urinated into the wall, you know, where the water was coming out at.
0: Oh, boy. Yeah.
15: Do you remember when the cop got stabbed from the handles off the bucket?
0: No, I don't remember that. I don't remember.
15: They took the buckets out of there. You know, you went in there, you know, you got a pillow up under your arm and a bucket.
0: Oh, okay.
15: So they know you knew.
0: So somebody made a weapon out of the bucket handle.
15: They took the handle off the bucket and sharpened it on the concrete floor. And they stabbed one of the guards.
0: Man, yep. I tell you.
15: But that's all I got, Lincoln.
0: All right. Hey, thanks for your call. All right. Jeez. I tell you, Cincinnati, I guess it was not a fun place back in the days, you know, especially if you got in trouble, you had to go to jail.
13: He had to pee into
0: the wall.
13: The wall.
0: Where the water was coming out.
13: Where the water was coming out. Oh, man.
0: Oh, jeez.
13: And one guy said, no, to hell with this. I'm going to take this handle off this bucket.
0: Right.
13: And that's some ingenuity right
0: I'm
13: there.
0: I'm going to shank the guard.
13: Yeah. That's so, man. If only he could have used his talents for something else.
0: Yes, yes. Man. Shank the guard. Unbelievable. Mm. Off of a bucket handle. Man.
13: Oh, man. I couldn't live that type of life.
0: Let's take a break. We'll come back. 12:30, The Buzz.
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0: The Buzz of Cincinnati, your talk station. It's Lincoln Ware till 1 o'clock this afternoon. And man, the Supreme Court coming through finally and doing the right thing. And yeah, I say we should uphold the birthright, 14th Amendment. And I'm glad that the Supreme Court finally did something right. Here lately, they've been scaring me. The Supreme Court is just not, man. And I guess something else is coming down soon, too. Now the Supreme Court let the states ban transgender athletes from female sports teams. Yeah. So the women won't have to worry about the transgender men playing in women's sports. So there you go. States can now ban transgender women and girls from competing on female sports teams. That's the ruling that just came down from the Supreme Court. And it's a setback for the LGBTQ community from the high court. So there you go. The court said West Virginia's and Idaho's bans on female transgender athletes do not violate either the Constitution or a federal law barring sex discrimination in education. Yeah. So there you go. Justice Brett Kavanaugh said schools may determine eligibility for women and girls sports based on biological sex. Yeah. So separate sports teams for biological males and biological females are reasonable. So it means if you were born with a penis, I don't care what you've transed into, you cannot play women's sports.
1: He can keep his penis to himself.
0: Cannot play in women's sports. I have to say I do agree with that part. I agree with that part. They shouldn't be able, if you're born with a penis and testicles, you should not be able to play on women's sports, in women's sports. That's just the way it is. That's just the way it is. How many people agree with me on that? Or you might disagree. 513-749-1230. Did the Supreme Court get it right this time on transgender sports? Did the Supreme Court get it right? 513-749-1230. And I don't know how they voted, what the number was. I don't see. I'm looking for it. I don't see that. And okay. 6-3. It went 6-3. So Trump backed the state bans. I hate to be on the same side as Donald Trump, but I guess I am on this one. I am on this one. But what's right is right. Let's go to Nell. Hey, Nell, how are you?
2: Hey, okay, Lincoln, how are you?
0: I'm doing pretty good. What's on your mind?
2: Yes, what's on my mind is I'm glad that it came down like that. Because, you know, I said, well, they want to participate. You don't find any female trying to be on the male team. I mean, maybe in Little League or something like that, you know. But yeah, it's mostly the men, the male trying to be on the
0: female. Yeah, right. Because the females who trans over to males, they don't stand a chance. They don't stand a chance against males.
2: Uh-uh.
0: But the males who trans to females, they know they stand a better chance, and it's been proven that they exactly outplay them, and they do it. Yeah, so I don't know. I don't know. Yeah, yeah,
2: but you know what they ought to do, and I've been thinking this for the longest. Why don't they have transgender games? Why don't they, well, the trans community, why don't they have the transgender games just like they do all the other games, you know, like that for the handicapped?
0: Yeah.
2: Like they have
0: the senior Olympics? Like they have the senior Olympics? You have to be a senior.
2: It would be fun. It would be fun.
0: The transgender Olympics. The transgender games.
2: Exactly. Yes. And we would watch them go.
0: Yeah.
2: Okay. All right.
0: Okay. Thanks for your call. All right. She says have their own separate games. Transgender men against transgender men. Transgender women against transgender women.
3: I guess if they had enough of them.
0: That's the thing. I don't think they would have enough to even play. Even would they have enough to form a basketball team? I don't know. Or a track team. That's a tough. See, I don't think it's enough of them to do that. Now, I don't think that will ever. That couldn't happen. It wouldn't happen. So you can forget that. Now, back to the drawing board. But the Supreme Court spoke out today, and if states want to ban that, they can. It's up to the states, pretty much. States can ban it. So, I guess they'll go from there. A setback for the LGBTQ community. Yep. I agree, two men play men's sports, women play women's sport. Okay. All right. When Cher's daughter, Chastity, went to Chaz, it wasn't that big of a deal. But now it's prevalent. I do not understand that mindset. Yeah, I remember Chastity became Chaz. Anyway, I remember that. And she was the cutest little girl. I mean, you know, and all of a sudden something happened. And boom, she was a dude. But I remember seeing her when she was a little girl. She was on the Sonny and Cher show. She was on there with them. So I don't know. Everybody feels differently about that. But as I say again, they're born that way, and they, you know, if a little girl is born feeling like she's a little boy, you can't put pink dresses on her, you know, that she's not gonna like to wear pink dresses. She's not gonna like any of that stuff. She's gonna probably be a tomboy, but there have been straight tomboy girls who are tomboys and are not gay. But still, I just think that's the way they're born, and they can't help it. I know a lot of people. No, they're not. But yes, they're born that way. And one day soon, science will get to the bottom of it. They'll get to the bottom. They will get to the bottom of it. And they'll find that gene. They'll find that gene, and the conversation will be over. Before they're born, they'll be able to tell if they have that gay gene or not. They'll be able to tell. Yeah. Puberty changes identity. Okay. Here they are with that born that way conversation. Okay. Jerrica, you know. Oh boy. Unbelievable. I mean, that conversation will never go away. Do we have time for one more call? I think we might have for a quick call. Sister Regina?
4: Hey, Mr. Lincoln, how you doing, sir?
0: Pretty good. What's up?
4: Oh, I was in a movie. as well, that some parts were done here and in Kentucky, called City of Hope. I have a copy of that movie, and I was wondering, did you get a copy of the movie that you were in?
0: No.
4: Oh,
0: no,
4: you didn't?
0: No.
4: Well, and what you
0: I don't even know how they would have given us a copy back then.
4: Little girl, yeah. I think that lifestyle, the parents, you know how you hear about movie stars and entertainers being in the Illuminati and whatnot?
0: Yes.
4: Sonny was much older than Cher. Beautiful little girl. Something that child grew up seeing. Now she a big, fat, bloated, ain't the best looking so-called male on the planet. But she was a beautiful little girl, just like you said.
0: Yeah.
4: Very beautiful. But try to get a copy of that movie you were in, Mr. Lincoln.
0: I kind of doubt it. They didn't even, I mean, the computers weren't really rocking back then. They were just starting.
4: I bought mine. You could probably see it at the library.
0: It's probably on
4: Google the name of that movie, and I bet you somebody.
0: It's probably on a VHS somewhere, so I don't know.
4: It don't matter.
0: All right.
4: You can show it to your grandbaby. Oh, I was in the movie.
0: Well, you can barely see me. Yeah, I think you could see my hands, and, you know, I could tell, is that me? I think that's me right there.
4: Oh,
0: you know,
4: okay. Well, you can see me. I positioned myself to be seen real good.
0: All right.
4: All right. Thanks, Mr. Lincoln. Hi, Miss Sharon. Y'all have a beautiful, blessed rest of your day, sir.
0: Thanks for your call. She act like Sharon is my co-host right here. You know? How you doing? That's going to wrap it up for me. I'll see you tomorrow morning at 10 on 12:30. The Buzz.

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0: live from historic Leimert Park in Los Angeles, California. I'm Tavis Smiley, and I'm so glad to see you and me. Ah, back in stride again. Before we get started with today's show, let me invite you to follow me on Facebook and Instagram at The Real Tavis Smiley, and get updates on X, and that's formerly Twitter, at Tavis Smiley. 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Another great show on tap for you today in our second hour as we approach the nation's 250th birthday later this week. A conversation with Princeton professor and New York Times bestselling author Eddie Glaude about his latest text, America, USA, How Race Shadows the Nation's Anniversaries. In our third hour, two conversations up first. The co-anchor of the PBS NewsHour, Jeff Bennett, discusses his latest book, Laugh Out Loud, The Revolutionary History of Black Comedy from Vaudeville to 90s Sitcoms. On the B-side of our three, a conversation with California Democratic Congressman Ro Khanna about how the latest round of bombings in Iran by the U.S. government constitute a direct violation of a war powers resolution, and that legal action is in the works to challenge the president's ability to carry on with this unprovoked war that he first launched alongside Israel back in February. But in this first hour, let's talk politics and more with the host of the very popular Bad Faith podcast, Breonna Joy Gray, who I'm pleased to welcome back to this program. Breonna, how are you today?
1: I'm doing very well, thank you. Thanks for having me.
0: It's good to have you on. Let me start with the obvious. We knew this day was coming. It happens every June. We've been talking about it. Today, I think, is the last day of these decisions by the court in this particular term, and off to summer recess they go. Five decisions have been released today. The big one we've been waiting on is the birthright citizenship case, and in a 6-3 decision, the court has ruled against a 2025 executive order by President Donald Trump. It sought to end birthright citizenship to children of undocumented immigrants. Chief Justice John Roberts wrote for the majority, stating that the order violated the 14th Amendment. You heard me correctly. The Chief Justice, Republican, conservative, wrote for the majority in this particular case. Let me quote right quick from one of the dissenters. Guess who? Clarence Thomas. Clarence Thomas, in a 91-page dissent, blasted the court for knocking down President Trump's effort to end birthright citizenship, saying his colleague's decision devalues, that's his word, devalues citizenship as it was understood by the framers of the 14th Amendment. I am not sure that today's opinion will stand the test of time, he wrote. He goes on to say the citizenship clause added greatly to the dignity and glory of American citizenship. Today's opinion devalues that citizenship. I respectfully dissent. So Clarence Thomas goes in a 91-page dissent, but the court pushes back against Donald Trump. Big blow to the president on this issue of birthright citizenship we've been waiting on for all this time. There are four of the cases just getting started. Glad to have the hour with Breonna Joy Gray. There's a lot to unpack, and beyond these Supreme Court decisions, which we'll get to, James Carville is at it again. Jamie Harrison is at it again. Inviting folk of a particular ideology to step away from the Democratic Party. Dr. West was here the other day, Cornel West, Katrina Vandenhoover.

the other day from The Nation. We were mixing it up about this particular issue. And I told y'all there is not going to be any room for diversity inside this party. You see it happening every day. I told you there's going to be a complete meltdown. There is. And so we'll talk about that with Breonna Joy Gray. Lots to cover in this hour. June continues, almost over. It's Black History Month, Black Music Month, I should say. Black music is Black History, but Black Music Month, you know what I meant. Every day we choose a different artist of the day, play the best of their music all 3 hours of our program, celebrating the best of Black music on the soundtrack of our lives. And today, for all 3 hours, it's Theodore Pendergrass.

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0: It's the best of Teddy Pendergrass, Teddy Bear, all 3 hours of Tavis Smiley today. We love the month of June. Every day we choose a different artist. We call it our artist in residence, and weave in out of these conversations with these amazing guests like Breonna Joy Gray, all 3 hours playing the best of their catalog. And today, it is the best of Teddy Bear, all 3 hours here on Tavis Smiley. Bad luck. That's what Donald Trump has today when it comes to birthright citizenship. I have, over the last year, it seems, Breonna Joy Gray, talked to all kinds of experts, and I didn't talk to a single one who did not believe that Donald Trump was going to lose this case. They all thought that SCOTUS would do the right thing in this regard. It appears that they have. So are you surprised?
1: I also listened to the experts, and so I can't say that I was surprised per se. There has been some discussion about whether or not people were surprised it was as close as it was. But at the end of the day, I think up top, you referenced the fact that Clarence Thomas made his 14th Amendment justification for why he thought that birthright citizenship shouldn't be extended to people who were not residents. A lot of Black people, Black conservatives, I should say, tend to make these sorts of rooted in race defenses, saying that the 14th Amendment was specifically extended for the benefit of African Americans. Mm-hmm. There's almost this interesting race conscious justification for an ultimately conservative take. But at the end of the day, I would say people are performing true to form, including Clarence Thomas. And there wasn't anything particularly surprising to me about this opinion.
0: Yep. What have you made broadly of this particular term? It's been a mixed bag, for lack of a better term, a mixed bag for Donald Trump. How do you read the way that SCOTUS has treated him, or to his point, maltreated him in this particular term?
1: I mean, to your point, it has been a mixed bag. The conversation going forward, I think, is what Democrats are going to do to prevent the risk of significant constitutional protections being overturned going forward. Of course, whether or not you have the opportunity to replace a Supreme Court justice is largely up to fate, whether or not someone chooses to retire infrequently or ultimately dies in office. Mm-hmm. But the conversation really should be about whether or not there needs to be other kinds of reforms to the court, including adding more justices to make it so that our fate isn't in the hands of people who are so fickle. Of course, Obama was denied the opportunity to make a replacement. There are arguments about Supreme Court seats being stolen, but all of that could be safeguarded against if there were a Democratic president who took Supreme Court reform seriously in a way that, regrettably, Joe Biden did not. Even though Roe v. Wade was overturned during his presidency.
0: There are a couple of things you mentioned I want to come back to in just a second. So put a pin in the Obama comment and the Biden comment. I'll come back to that, I promise you, in just a second. Since you mentioned the word retirement, and it just cued me up rather nicely for this particular story. It's only 3 or 4 paragraphs. Let me read it. I saw this before I came on the air today, and I was sort of gobsmacked when I saw it. And I'm not sure how to process it as I'm noodling it and marinating on it in real time. But here's the headline for the New York Times. Let me read 2 or 3 paragraphs for you. NPR. Retracts article falsely suggesting that Justice Alito retired. The news outlet quickly removed the article, which was written by NPR's seasoned Supreme Court reporter Nina Totenberg, from its website. I used to work at NPR for years, as many of you know. I know Nina rather well. Let me just read again this New York Times piece right now. NPR on Tuesday retracted an article that said that Samuel Alito, an associate justice of the U.S. Supreme Court, had retired. The article written by the veteran Supreme Court reporter Nina Totenberg said that Justice Alito had announced his retirement. He has made no such announcement about his role, and a Supreme Court spokesman on Tuesday called NPR's article inaccurate. By mid-morning Tuesday, the article had been replaced with a taciturn editor's note. Earlier today, we erroneously published a story saying that Supreme Court Justice Samuel Alito was retiring. He has not announced his retirement, and we have retracted the story. Close quote. A spokeswoman for NPR did not have immediate comment. Now, there are 18 ways to cut this up, Breonna Joy Gray. Yeah. Let's get started. First of all, Nina Totenberg, as they say, is a seasoned NPR reporter covering the Supreme Court for decades now. Nobody's covered the court, I think, better or longer than Nina Totenberg has. I have a hard time believing that Nina made a mistake of this level, number one. It's possible, but I'm just processing that Nina made a mistake this big and that article got pushed. The Supreme Court is pushing back on it. But I don't know how to read this. What it suggests to me is that Donald Trump when this story becomes true, may get another bite at the apple to support yet another Supreme Court justice. Clarence Thomas, the oldest member on the court now, the longest serving member on the court, may give Donald Trump another bite at the apple. I do not know, but I'm just telling you, this ain't just a random mistake. And if you believe that, I got some swamp land. Let me stop. Breonna Joy Gray, the microphone is yours.
1: Yeah, I hadn't heard the story. It is confusing as to how something like that would get published if it weren't based in some sort of reality. The strategy behind the timing of these retirements, of course, is everything. Notably, I think Sheldon Whitehouse, Senator Whitehouse, who's been really really prioritized Supreme Court reform over the course of his career, has pointed out that part of the enormous advantage that conservatives have had in appointing federal judges is because they have been much more strategic in taking senior status during Republican administrations so that a Republican president can replace them, whereas Democrats have basically just retired or passed away when they wanted to, regardless of who was in office. When you take senior status, you can continue on as a judge, but your replacement is still picked by the person who's in office. So it gives you a little wiggle room, right, if you're not quite ready to retire. And so basically by strategic use of, the retirement strategy, Republicans have had an advantage in the federal courts. And you've seen this across the board, including in the Republican obstruction to Barack Obama's appointment as he was heading out of office. So I do wonder if this back and forth around Alito's maybe planned retirement has to do with Republican strategy around ensuring that Donald Trump gets his replacements. There is probably some anxiety about whether or not the next administration is going to be Republican and able to replace whoever may or may not be interested in retiring and maintaining the Republican holds on the court, which has been so important to their agenda long term. I'd be interested to see where the story goes going forward.
0: That makes two of us. I suspect we ain't the only two. Again, Nina Totenberg is a seasoned Supreme Court watcher, and I just don't believe that this story is not rooted in some kind of truth. They pushed back, the Supreme Court did, today on this story. We shall see where this story goes in the coming weeks, but keep your eye on this story, as we will. The other way to cut this up, this story about Nina Totenberg and this retraction now, is that this gives Donald Trump and Republicans yet another story, yet another way to beat up the so-called liberal media for fake news. Breonna Joy Gray, I expect we're going to get that today as well.
1: I'm sure we will. it wouldn't be a day ending in Y if we didn't.
0: Yep. So they're going to use this as again, the latest example of how the liberal media always gets it wrong. Fake news. If Donald Trump hasn't already gone on Truth Social to say that, I suspect he will. Let me return now to the two things you said earlier that I wanted to get back to. And I think I know what you meant, and I hope we don't have a squabble up here, but if we do, it'll be fun for radio. But when you said that Obama was denied a Supreme Court pick, was it just that he was denied, or that Obama didn't really fight back? I get tired of that word, Obama was denied. He wasn't just denied. Yeah. He was denied and he didn't fight back.
1: You're completely right. And he tried to appease moderates by picking a Supreme Court justice that he thought wouldn't be so controversial. But what I think that did was make it so that folks who are on the left, who are in this base, didn't feel as impassioned fighting for him either, right? Mm-hmm. So the irony is that he sort of unilaterally disarmed, trusting the process, trusting in convention, trusting that Republicans were going to, quote unquote, do the right thing. And that was maybe the first, I don't want to say it was the first sign, because Obama should not have been so naive, but it was an early moment where we realized heading into the Trump era that any sense of convention or sort of gentlemanly decorum that might have governed politics, at least in the minds of these politicians, was completely out the window. And this is really an existential fight, and that Barack Obama should have treated it as such.
0: Mm-hmm. I received that. Just wanted to put a finer point on it. People always say he was denied, and he was, but he did not put up a real fight in that regard. And so Merrick Garland ends up not being given a hearing for the Supreme Court, ends up being the Attorney General during the Biden era, and what a train wreck that was. In part, we're dealing with all this Trump stuff because Merrick Garland didn't move fast enough and took Benny Thompson and the committee to conduct hearings to give him all the evidence he needed. But if Merrick Garland had to move faster, don't get me started, we might not be in the mess we're in right now. I digress in that regard. You raised this other issue of more justices on the Supreme Court. That is one of the any number of ideas folk have come up with for how to reform the court. You're right. Joe Biden didn't take that seriously. Here's my question. Do you see in this next batch of potential Democratic candidates for the White House, and there's a lot of them, obviously, are you sensing in this batch anybody who has the fortitude to fight this fight about reforming the court?
1: I don't.
0: Wow.
1: I absolutely do not.
0: Wow.
1: So I think I saw Stephen Miller on one of the mainstream news channels, Fox, I'm sure, trying to stir up fear-mongering about the prospect of a Democrat who was willing to push through like 12 new Supreme Court justices. And a lot of leftists were dunking on this, saying like, if only, that sounds like a great start. You know, that would be a good thing to do. But, you know, with a twinge of irony, because frankly, Democrats don't have an appetite for it. Remember, Joe Biden sort of alluded to the idea that he was taking Supreme Court reform seriously, and at the beginning of his term had a Supreme Court reform hearing where he listened to a lot of constitutional law scholars, some of whom I had on my show afterward, including Nico Bui at Harvard Law School, who were strong advocates for any number of reforms, including court packing. Remember that FDR's agenda, our most popular president who put in who put into effect the social safety net that is the last vestige of support keeping so many Americans afloat today. His agenda was going to be thwarted by Congress until he, by the Supreme Court rather, until he made the threat to pack the court, and they laid off and started giving him more advantageous rulings. Mm-hmm. So when Biden made that suggestion, or seemed to be taking it, you know, he, I should say it this way. He, I think, strategically pretended to take it seriously because he knew how important it would be to pass an agenda, and he didn't want to advertise that he was willing to let his own agenda get thwarted. But that's, in fact, what he did. He had this performative hearing and then went for the first half of his term when he had a trifecta and allowed Manchin and Sinema to hold up his entire agenda. Because my view, my analysis from the left, is that establishment Democrats, they need to be perceived to be working for working people, but in fact, they are bought out by the same corporate donors that give to conservative candidates, and ultimately need the pretext of being hamstrung by the courts or by one or two Congress people from passing their actual agenda. So no, I don't think any mainstream Democrat is ever going to do Supreme Court reform. And frankly, I don't see any progressives in the mix who have the fortitude to do so either.
0: That's not good. She's accurate, I think, but it's just not good to hear.
1: Yeah.
0: Brianna Joy Gray is used to telling those uncomfortable truths, and there's another one right there. There are two other decisions I want to get to that the court dropped today, and then we'll push toward this squabble up intra-Democratic Party. Transgender athletes, this ruling is out today. The court upheld state laws in West Virginia and Idaho that ban transgender women and girls from participating in female school and college sports. They did not see that as a violation of the Equal Protection Clause. And we're playing Teddy Pendergrass today, but if I were playing Biggie, Biggie said, more money, more problems. There is now more money in our politics. The Republicans win in the Supreme Court. More money in our politics. We'll talk about that when we come forward with Brianna Joy Gray here on Tavis Smiley.
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0: This is Tavis Smiley. 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
4: In Warren County, sentencing is being ordered for Noah Bays. Investigators say that Bays drove from Piqua to Wayne Township in October of last year and hid inside of a tree line before opening fire on his child's grandmother as she drove by. The grandmother and a second person were hit. Bays was convicted of attempted murder last month in the shootings and was sentenced yesterday to a term of 32 to 37 years in prison. Charges are being filed against a man accused of firing a shot at his grandson last night in West Price Hill. The shooting happened during an argument between the two at a home on Rosemont Avenue. No one was hurt. The grandfather has been charged with felonious assault. Police are investigating after a man was fatally shot early Monday in Lincoln Heights. 50-year-old Eddie Crossley was found wounded in a driveway of a Jackson Street home shortly before 12:30 a.m. He had been shot multiple times and later died at UC Medical Center. The Reds lost to the Brewers 5-3 on the road last night. Cincinnati will be looking to bounce back from that defeat tonight. First pitch is set for 7:40. I'm Heather Pasco on 1230 The Buzz.
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1: It's the best of Teddy Pendergrass all 3 hours of our show today. June is Black Music Month, almost over. But we've been celebrating the best of our musical tradition, covering all the different genres from gospel to jazz to R&B to reggae to hip hop. We've covered it all to blues, all in this month, a different artist every day. And today it is the best. Teddy Pendergrass all 3 hours. Pleased to be joined today by Breonna Joy Gray, host of the very popular podcast, the Bad Faith Podcast. And she's kicking us off today here in our one, and for that we are grateful. Supreme Court has dropped 5 decisions today. We've been talking about the birthright citizenship case. By the way, Donald Trump has spoken, Breonna Joy Gray, no surprise here. I quote from his True Social post: "The Supreme Court upheld birthright citizenship, which is too bad for our country, but we can easily make it up in Congress through legislation with the support of the president. That has now been determined during this process. No long and unwieldy constitutional amendment is necessary. Congress should start today to work on ending expensive and unfair to our country birthright citizenship. They will have my complete and total support, President Donald J. Trump." As you well know, Breonna, there are some pieces, if I can say it, on the Hill. They've been floating around for a while now. Brian Babin, Republican of Texas, and Lindsey Graham have one called the Birthright Citizenship Act. There are similar versions that others have introduced in Congress. So Donald Trump is leaning on Republicans to do it another way, since SCOTUS didn't give him what he wanted today. You think this is going anywhere?
2: I'm going to keep talking about this because it is one of the only cudgels they have left against the burgeoning popularity of the affordability agenda that progressives are pressing. So it's always been the case that conservatives use various cultural issues as a distraction from the extent to which they offer no economic policy to actually uplift the living conditions of the people who vote for them. And Democrats participate in this from the other end, I think, more ethically, because they're defending aspects of the culture war that I happen to agree with. Mm-hmm. But both parties benefit from never having to engage with anything that would upset the donor base, meaning economic policies that restore both democracy rights and financial support to poor and working class people. And now you do finally have this emergent focus on economic rights and economic populism coming from the left in these insurgent DSA candidates, people like Zoran Mamdani, Abdullah Saeed in Michigan, you know, people who are sort of descendants of the Bernie Sanders legacy, and they're gaining steam. Republicans don't have a leg to stand on. They spent, rightly, most of the Biden administration talking about how unaffordable the country was and how COVID exacerbated that and how gas prices were high and there was a housing crisis. All of that was true, but now their guy's in charge. It doesn't have an answer to any of it. Yeah. So yeah, they're going to double or triple down on talking about the kinds of issues that maybe poor and working class conservatives can be distracted by to say, oh, all the problems I'm experiencing are because of immigrants, and not ask the question as to why someone like Donald Trump, whose campaign was substantially financed by Maryam Adelson and Elon Musk, mm-hmm. is legislating in such a way to give power to Israel and the tech industry while average Americans are struggling.
1: I'm pushing my way toward Bernie and Bernie's babies in a moment, trust and believe. As most of you know, Breonna Joy Gray was once the national press secretary, national spokesperson for Bernie Sanders, so she knows him rather well. We'll talk about that here in a few moments. You mentioned cultural wars. So first let me do this. The court ruled today that transgender women and girls do not have the right to participate in female school and college sports. They do not see it as a ban, as a violation, rather, of the Equal Protection Clause. I wasn't surprised with this decision. Were you?
2: Oh, no, I don't suppose I was surprised. It's regrettable and frustrating. Trans rights have been attacked for years. I think there were hundreds of pieces of legislation that came out over the past 5 years or so, many of which got thrown out because they were obviously rooted in bigotry and had no substantive basis. I think the most vulnerable part, the most vulnerable attack for people who are invested in trans rights and trans people not being targeted and treated as a subordinate class in the United States has been in the issue of sex segregated sports. I very purposely say sex and not gender. I mean, the whole The difficulty is that sports have been segregated on the basis of biological sex, and the laws have been written in accordance with that. And when we're talking about collegiate sports and opportunities for financial and academic gain that come through your ability to compete competitively physically on the basis of sex, I think that there was a high likelihood that even progressive members of the court who very much respect the rights of trans people to live their lives as they would like are constrained by the reality, the choice of us as a society to have sex under segregated sports to begin with, that acknowledges and accommodates the biological differences between people who are born assigned female versus male at birth. And I think that's where we kind of ended up. And it'll be interesting to see where Democrats go after this, whether or not they sort of let this particular issue go and focus their time on defending the rights of trans people that are being imperiled in much less, you know, legally defensible ways, or whether or not they're going to continue to try to fight this one.
1: I think they let it go unless and until they find a way to respond to that ad that Trump ran so successfully against Kamala Harris. That ad was devastating. You know the one I'm talking about, of course. And Kamala's campaign had no response to that. So if you're a Democrat thinking about running for president, go look at that ad that Trump ran that he slaughtered Kamala Harris with. And if you ain't got a response to that, you better let it go. Speaking of Teddy Pendergrass, let it go. Like a love TKO. I digress on that. Let me move now to the campaign finance issue. The justices struck down limits on the amount of money national political party committees can spend in coordination. There's the key phrase, in coordination with individual candidates, ruling that the restriction violates the First Amendment. So again, I quote Biggie Smalls, more money, more problems, but there's more money now coming into our politics. Breonna Joy Gray.
2: Yeah, I alluded to it just a moment ago, but the vision of Donald Trump being sworn in with Elon Musk and Mark Zuckerberg and all of these tech billionaires behind him, I think will go down in history as we discuss the end of democracy as we know it or have understood it or maybe misunderstood it. There is not a person in the United States across the political spectrum who isn't themselves very rich and using their money to buy elections, who thinks that this sort of thing is a good idea. I was recently actually at a brunch, you know, a DC sort of a party with some conservatives. And we found a lot of agreement on this particular issue of campaign finance reform. I think there's a very strong understanding that both parties, including, you know, Joe Biden took more billionaire donors, took more billionaire money from billionaires than any other candidate in the very crowded 2020 cycle, and took a great deal in 2024 as well, as did Kamala Harris. You know, that this is fundamentally why we don't get politicians who reflect the interests of the people in these overwhelmingly majoritarian issues like Medicare for All, which has something like 88% support in the Democratic Party and about 50% of support in the Republican Party. There's just no explanation for why we've gone the longest period of in time in American history since the advent of the minimum wage without a minimum wage raise since 2009, but for the fact that our government is controlled by business interests who don't want to pay laborers more. Why we're seeing bipartisan opposition to data centers being built all across the country. They told us it would be impossible to build green infrastructure and it was going to take so long. But these data centers, which are gas guzzling, water guzzling, environmental disasters that also have horrible effects for the people who have to live near them, are able to be built overnight. Oftentimes, but in direct opposition to the people who live there, who are crowding town halls and berating their leadership. But the leadership just gets so easily bought off by the billionaires who are invested in this AI technology. So nobody wants this, right? But the question is, what do we do about it? The system is so fundamental. The democracy is so fundamentally broken. But I have a lot of skepticism about the power to vote our way out of this particular disaster. Campaign finance has made it so it is all but impossible to vote your way out of this because they have so fundamentally secured their ability to buy elections.
1: Yeah. Breonna Joy Gray mentioned earlier Bernie Sanders' acolytes. I call them Bernie's babies, and they're popping up everywhere. Wait till you hear what James Carville, he's back. Wait till you hear what Carville said the other day, and wait till you hear what Jamie Harrison said yesterday. We will let Breonna Joy Gray respond to this intra-party fighting vis-a-vis the Democrats. 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
1: You are indeed with Tavis Smiley and Breonna Joy Gray. And most of you know that Breonna used to be the national spokesperson for Bernie Sanders. And so Bernie Sanders and all these persons he's endorsing, these DSA members around the country are winning in some pretty major places. And from New York to D.C. to Michigan and beyond, they're winning. And it's causing some conniptions inside the Democratic Party. Let me just quote from James Carville. I actually do think it's time for Democrats to talk about the S word. Schism. He added that some DSA aligned candidates have no place in the Democratic Party and of the broader coalition. He said, I'm not in that effing political party. That's James Carville dropping the F-bomb, cleaning that up for radio, obviously. Jamie Harrison, who is obviously African-American, former chair of the DNC, directed a pointed message at candidates running under the party's banner, saying, and I quote, I say this with no ill will or animosity, which means, you know, he's about to have some ill will and animosity. Anyway, I say this with no ill will or animosity. If you hate the Democratic Party, then please don't run for our nomination. Don't use our resources. Don't rely on our volunteers. Don't use our infrastructure. Focus on building the party you actually support. Close quote. There's Jamie and James, and they are obviously examples of these centrist Democrats, these establishment Democrats who are getting sick of this DSA talk, Breonna Joy Gray.
2: Yeah, it's interesting. I mean, look, there's a part of me that agrees, right? You know, I've been arguing that the leftists needed to leave the Democratic Party for ages because I fundamentally don't believe in entry as strategy. Entering the Democratic Party, I don't believe that because I don't think that it would benefit Democrats to take a lesson from the left. Look, Michelle Goldberg has a piece in the New York Times today titled something along the lines of moderate and electable are not synonyms. That's completely right. I'm glad that she's finally gotten there because I don't remember her speaking in those terms when we were, you know, on MSNBC years and years ago, maybe 8 years ago, in the 2018, 2019 era, when people were acting like Bernie Sanders was somehow a threat. But I think Zohran Mamdani, for whatever reason, is the tipping point, and everyone's finally woken up to the fact that focusing on affordability, talking about economic issues, that was always the fundamental basis of a kind of a New Deal style social Democrat platform. And the idea that to be left was to be unelectable was because of over-indexing on social issues, which, while, again, I agree and morally support a bunch of them, are 50-50 issues. And Democrats have selectively chosen to lean into those 50-50 cultural issues to maintain the appearance of there being division and to be able to maintain the appearance of fighting for something without having to actually fight for the things that would upset their donors but actually improve people's lives. So, yes, now it's blatantly obvious that simply running on spending money on Americans' health care, spending money on affordable housing, spending money on keeping people's energy costs low is electorally viable, and spending money on a genocide in Palestine is not. And it should not be discounted how central the victory of so many of these Mamdani-style candidates is rooted in their opposition to Israel as an apartheid state and as the implementer of genocide for the past almost 3 years now. And that is something that is a little bit of divergent from Bernie Sanders, who has been, you know, better than most on this issue, but who is still a liberal Zionist at the end of the day and a kind of a two-state solutioner. A lot of these candidates are far to his left on Gaza, and that is a through thread that has been enabled them to have a lot of integrity with the people who are voting for them.
1: It used to be blue no matter who, not so much anymore. Our remaining moments with Breonna Joy Gray when we come forward on Tavis Smiley.
18: This is getting good.
0: Yeah, man.
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1: Tavis Smiley and Breonna Joy Gray. I've got less than 2 minutes here. I'll give it to Breonna Joy Gray. So the ultimate question for me at the moment is how the Democratic Party, you sense, you suspect, in the weeks, months, and years to come, will deal with this schism, as James Carville put it, Breonna.
2: They're going to put forward fake leftists. Pete Buttigieg was the blueprint for this back in 2019, 2020. They're going to pretend that Zohran's victory is because he was good at social media and not because of his policies. You're going to see a limited praise given on the basis of his media savvy, his articulateness, his social media, those kinds of things, and assiduous avoidance of talking about what he actually stands for, especially with respect to Israel and Gaza.
1: Yep.
2: So beware, beware. You're going to get a lot of copycats, young, you know, millennial candidates who will say things that are kind of health care, you know, Medicare for all, sounding Medicare for all, who want it-ish, and who might even make big promises about policies that they know cannot pass because of the makeup of the Congress, or that will be vetoed by the president. Like Joe Biden famously said, he would veto Medicare for all if it ever were to pass the House and the Senate. So I would look to people's records, long-standing records, and not Johnny Come Latelys, who had a come to Jesus moment in the last year or so, that actually campaign finance was bad, or that, you know, genocide is bad, or whatever they decide to realize when it was obvious 10, 15, 20, 50 years ago.
1: It's going to be a fascinating next number of months because the Democratic Party ostensibly is in the catbird seat, could take back the House and the Senate come November. And yet the moment, the timing of this this implosion is not propitious at all. We shall see how it works out. But I think Breonna Joy Gray is onto something. Breonna, thanks for your insight as always. Enjoy the rest of your day. Thanks for your time.
2: You too. Thanks for having me.
1: Just getting started here on Tavis Smiley.
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19: The views and opinions expressed in this program are those of the host and guests and do not necessarily reflect the views of Urban One Incorporated, Radio One, or any of its subsidiary companies.
36: Police are investigating after a man was fatally shot early Monday in Lincoln Heights. 50-year-old Eddie Crosty was found wounded in the driveway of a Jackson Street home shortly before 12:30 a.m. He'd been shot multiple times and later died at UC Medical Center. Charges are being filed against a man accused of firing a shot at his grandson last night in West Price Hill. The shooting happened during an argument between the two at a home on Rosemont Avenue. No one was hurt. The grandfather has been charged with felonious assaults. In Warren County, sentencing is being ordered for Noah Bays. Investigators say that Bays drove from Piqua to Wayne Township in October of last year and hid inside of a tree line before opening fire on his child's grandmother as she drove by. The grandmother and a second person were hit. Bays was convicted of attempted murder last month in the shootings and was sentenced yesterday to a term of 32 to 37 years in prison. Police say a woman shot Monday in Avondale is expected to survive her injuries. The shooting took place just before noon. No arrests have been made. I'm Heather Pascoe on 1230 The Buzz.